0: 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More at Town Hall.
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0: Interest rate worries send stocks lower.
3: Stocks closed lower on Wall Street after the Federal Reserve indicated it's more likely than before to raise interest rates this year to keep a lid on inflation. The S&P 500 slumped 1.2% Wednesday. The Dow fell 507 points. That's about 1%. The NASDAQ Composite sank 1.3%. Treasury yields rose in the bond market. The yield on the two-year Treasury bolted higher to 4.20%. Higher rates can tap the brakes on inflation, but they can also slow the economy and send prices for assets like stocks and bonds lower. Seth Citone, New York.
0: The man who died in this week's crash of a small jet in Texas was a well-known entrepreneur named Joshua Bayer, who was a successful investor in technology startup companies. News and analysis always available at townhall.com. From Washington, I'm Keith Peters. The world's top-ranked golfer is eyeing a rare feat heading into the third major of the golfing year.
4: Scottie Scheffler is on the cusp of a career Grand Slam at the U.S. Open. This is Scheffler's first crack at joining golf's most elite club. Tiger Woods is the only player in the modern era to get the slam on his first try. Standing in Scheffler's way is a Shinnecock Hills course that is among the toughest tests in America, even before the USGA gets involved. Rory McIlroy says the course is gentle at the moment, but with wind in the forecast, that could change in a New York minute. I'm Geffen Coolbaugh.
0: Major League Baseball is facing challenges with LGBT pride activities as some players resist participating in pride events. During the San Francisco Giants Pride Night, several players added Bible verses to their caps or chose not to wear the themed caps. More on these stories at townhall.com.
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6: This is Weatherology. I'm meteorologist Laura Lockwood with the Alexandria Lakes area forecast. Lows dip down to about 51 tonight under mainly cloudy skies with a chance of thunderstorms. Winds out of the north, 8 to 15 miles per hour. Highs around 67 tomorrow. Sunshine mixed with clouds at times. Mainly clear tomorrow night. Lows around 49. Low 70s Friday with storms likely. Mid 70s, mainly sunny Saturday. For KXRA, I'm meteorologist Laura Lockwood. Currently 62.
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8: 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And as always, naysayers go to the head of the line, always have and always will. Let me give you an idea of what's coming up this hour, and then I'll get straight to your calls. Canada wants to keep kids off social media till they're 16 years of age. Should America follow their lead, or would that create more problems than it solves? J.D. Vance sat down with a panel that spent years attacking him, The View. Was it a tough interview or an ambush? A California city just approved a $4 billion budget on one-time funds for a city of fewer than 500,000 people. And should taxpayers trust a spending plan built on money that won't be there next year? Take a moment to vote, cast a vote in our X poll. We put up a brand new poll question every day. Today's question, should illegal aliens be exempt from the welfare rules that American citizens have to follow to receive welfare? I'm going to answer that one no. You can find the question at Lars Larson Show and at LarsLarson.com, and brought to you by AMAC. That's AMAC, the Association of Mature American Citizens. 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AMAC is better, better for you and better for America. Let me go first to Scott. Hey, Scott, welcome to the program. Thanks for the call from California. What's on your mind?
9: Hello, Lars. What prompted the call was your talk with that baker and the nuclear family thing.
8: Oh, from Granite Falls, Joshua Streblo from Granite Falls, Minnesota, and Carl's Bakery. Yes. And he's getting all kinds of blowback because he and his family decided to celebrate the nuclear family. What's wrong with that?
9: Well, it also sounds like he's getting a great deal of appreciation. But what I wanted to talk about, it reminded me of that baker in Colorado that refused to bake a cake for a gay wedding, I believe it was.
8: It was.
9: And shortly after that, there was a photographer in New York who declined to photograph a gay wedding.
8: Yep.
9: And the judge in the New York photographer case was just opened my eyes, and I'm not an attorney, but I was shown over a long period of time by an attorney how to look at this stuff. And what the judge said was, look, the way you have your business set up, you are saying, I'm open to the public, come one, come all. Okay, so that's an offer.
8: Yep, that is true.
9: And then somebody shows up and says, I want you to photograph a gay wedding, you find it that you're not going to do that. Well, you just violated your own offer. So the workaround here.
8: I can tell you when I want you to say what you have to say, but Scott, I'm going to tell you why you're completely wrong on this one. I hate to do that, but I got to do it. So go ahead.
9: Okay. So the workaround is to have a private contract bakery, a private contract photography service. That's the workaround. Just don't contract with them. Okay, that's all I had to say.
8: Okay, but Scott, can I tell you why that judge and your friends who say that's the way you have to look at it are completely wrong? And here's where...
9: Go ahead.
8: If you open up a diner and you say, we will sell food to people, and then somebody who's black walks in, sits down at your counter, and orders the food that you sell, then you can say... And if you were to say, we don't serve black people here, you'd be in trouble because you'd be breaking the law, you'd be violating that person's rights. The difference when it comes to the bakery, when it comes to the florist, there was a florist who was targeted this way. The difference when it comes to the photographer is that all of those call for somebody to do creative work that is unique to that client. That is, if you walk in and ask for a cup of coffee at a diner, it's the same cup of coffee they give to everyone. But if you say, I want you to create a photograph that honors and celebrates my gay wedding, then in that case, you're asking the photographer to create something unique and new, and that is not something where you say, well, you're open to one, you have to be open to all, because all of that creative work is done, you know, it'd be like me saying, I want you to make a cake for me that celebrates Adolf Hitler's birthday. And if somebody said, I'm not going to do that for you, or if I said, I want a cake that celebrates the birthday of Jesus Christ, And the Muslim bakery shop said, we're not going to make that for you because Jesus was but a minor prophet. He was not the savior of mankind. That's where you're asking people to go out and create something that is brand new and unique to each and every one of their clients. That's what you're talking about, having an individual contract. When you walk into a bake, if you walk into a bakery and say, I want that cake you have in the window, you're buying something they've already made. But if you say, I want you to make me a cake that has two women on top of a wedding cake for a lesbian wedding, you're asking them to create something unique, aren't you?
9: Well, yes, but the private contract aspect trumps all of that.
8: Well,
9: okay, Lars, yeah, well, I'll let you go.
8: Maybe, and it might. I appreciate your phone call, but I don't think it solves it, because how do you run a business like a bakery and say we're open to all, but every single thing that we buy or everything we sell, say every time we sell a cupcake, we have to have a separate contract that identifies that cupcake as a unique creation just for the one customer? Not sure that works. And the same thing with the photographer, although the photographer and the florist, all of them are doing individual work. When you go to a photographer, say, I'd like you to come and shoot pictures at my wedding, you're asking them to do a specific job on a specific date for a specific client. Automatically, that's already a separate contract. It's not as though you walk in and you're able to pick a photographer's work off the shelf when they're coming to your wedding to do the photography as a unique one-off kind of contract. So I get your point, but I don't think it necessarily solves the problem, because unfortunately, the gay community in this country, they have decided that they are going to attack. They are going to attack and attack, and they're going to demand that you somehow, well, I guess, honor what it is they're doing, even if your personally closely held beliefs do not allow you to honor, let's say, a gay wedding or a lesbian wedding, that they're going to demand it. And they're going to demand it because they want the government and they want the sanction of the rest of the people of this country. I don't think they're going to get it. I think Americans are going to say, we will tolerate you. We will accept you. We will do business with you. You are allowed to live in our communities, but we do not have to celebrate what you represent in your personal behavior. You don't have to do that. By the way, I want to tell you something. I take supplements every single day. And if I'm taking a supplement, I don't just want better numbers on a lab test that happens once a year. I want to actually feel the difference. 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
20: Hey, welcome back to the Lars Larson Show. I know you can hear the gravel in my voice, and I would imagine that David Bozell can hear it as well. But don't worry about it, David. Thanks for coming on the show.
21: Larson.
0: Hey, Mr. Larson, what happened?
20: It does. It goes to the territory. It's air conditioning in the summer. It's seasonal allergies. Probably 100 different things. But I want to ask you about this. Because I work for a living, I couldn't sit and watch the entire appearance on The View by Vice President J.D. Vance. But based on what I read about it, based on the little bit I did see, and some of the pull-out sound bites, I think J.D. Vance acquitted himself well. And I thought the ladies of The View were just about as crazy as they usually are. Do you think that was a fair interview for J.D. Vance to walk into?
0: I'll be honest with you, Lars, I kind of thought it was a little bit of a yawner, the whole affair, because of what you just described. And I'll filibuster so you don't have to hurt your throat any more than you have to. Yeah. But he acquitted himself quite well. Yeah, sure. Joy Behar came in with some insults, and Anna Cabrera just couldn't shut up as they wanted to cut to commercial break, and Whoopi Goldberg had to scold her. It was the types of questions that you would expect. They tried to draw a line in the sand, create some separation between J.D. Vance and the president on Epstein, on immigration, on gas prices, on Iran. He got some tough questions, as he should, but he acquitted himself quite well. Folks need to understand, the Federal Communications Commission is kind of like the eye of Sauron right now when it comes to ABC. All right. And they've got ABC in the crosshairs of an investigation. And they've got, specifically The View, and ABC is trying to defend The View. It's calling it, and I quote, a bona fide news program, close quote, if you can believe that. Yep. And the FCC is looking at research provided to it, by MRC, showing, look, they had 130 political guests last year. 128 of them were self-identified liberals. The other two, and we were being generous, the other two were Cheryl Hines, the wife of RFK Jr., and MTG, who had just declared her feud with Donald Trump. So, news is not The View. So.
20: But see, when you say that phrase, the last person in major media that I can remember that being applied to is Howard Stern, where they decided that he was a bona fide news program. And I thought, well, that kind of cuts both ways, doesn't it? Because it may take some obligation off, but it also puts an obligation on the person to try to live up to that, does it not?
0: Well, at least with Howard, I think his defense was that he had Robin doing the news bit at the end of the show. So, it was just, shock and awe for most of the show, but he had Robin doing, the news rotation at the end. So that was how I think he got around that. With The View, I mean, it's just cackling for an hour between four women. And what The View really exposed themselves, they've spent the better part of the last year creating this caricature of J.D. Vance. I mean, they've called him a sociopathic liar. They accused him of wanting to commit treason along with Elon Musk to get rid of Donald Trump, their boss. I mean, they had half of an episode just upon that topic alone, that J.D. Vance was working in cahoots to get rid of Donald Trump. I mean, just like the kookiest of cuckoo blue sky brigade conspiracy theories that these ladies have been involved with. And yet when they have an hour to sort of cash that check with him and prove that he is just this, this menace to society.
20: Yep.
0: They just kind of drooled all over him for the most part, asked him some tough questions, and then basically did what I thought they were going to do, which was essentially say, you're a nice guy. You've got a chicken coop in your backyard. How could you work for that man? And that's how that played out.
20: Well, I mean, do they understand that they'd be much better off to ask him the hard questions to which he doesn't have the answers if they've got them? And if they don't have those hard questions, I mean, it seemed to me that Navarro just seemed to want to talk over whatever J.D. Vance said. She'd start to make a point, and then he would start to answer, and she would just talk over him until he shut up, to the point where even Whoopi Goldberg had to finally step in and say, let him finish. And I thought, well, that's the last person I ever expected would be defending J.D. Vance.
0: And he and all J.D. Vance had to do was kind of give like this sort of Jim from The Office look at the camera, like, you know, what do you want me to do? I'm being yelled at. I can't answer, and everybody can see that. I kind of speculate that I understand he's on a book tour, and it's a good political move, especially if you have presidential aspirations. Get your book out there 2 years in advance. If you've got anything gnarly in your past, you know, get it out there in your own words. So that's why he's doing it. Well, but I kind of speculate that they invited him because of that the FCC investigation, and they probably did not expect him to say yes. That they probably thought he wouldn't show up. So go on, good on him. The entire Trump administration is that way, Lars. They'll go into the lion's den. And I get asked all the time. I'm sure you do too. Why does he go on Meet the Press? Why does he do an interview?
20: Well, I think people know what I would say, because, David, I've always taken the view that if the DNC itself called me up and said, Lars, we want you to come to a state DNC meeting, you know, I don't identify with the Democrat Party, but I'd say I'll show up, I'll speak, and I'll answer questions as long as you want. And I've always thought conservatives would do that. Do you suppose the liberals are ever going to figure this out? That Donald Trump made great hay by saying, when CNN wanted him on during his first campaign in 2015 and 2016, he said yes every time. And he got $1 billion worth of free media at no real cost to himself, because he just made the liberal questioners look like idiots.
0: Absolutely right. And it's just like riding a bike, right? I mean, we all could just do MAGA media all day long, but it's just important to go into the lion's den. It's important to go to the other side just for the practice of it all. But these guys are trained professionals. They know how to handle these ladies. And you could tell the funniest exchange was when Whoopi was trying to get J.D. Vance with this gotcha question, but she couldn't remember, you know, the latest thing that she read on Blue Sky. And she said, You've jailed. You separated. How many? You've taken away what black monuments? And she just couldn't figure it out. She couldn't spit it out. And she just, you know, trailed off. And niner. Was there a breaker in there? I mean, it was silly. And so he just laughed and kind of chuckled it off. And you know, good display. I don't know if it sells him any books. I don't know if the Views audience is the vice president autobiography book buying club. This ain't Oprah anymore, but we'll see.
20: Hey, David, thanks for the work the Media Research Center does. We really appreciate
0: Anytime,
20: you
0: Lars.
20: Coming on.
0: Take
20: that
0: it
20: is,
0: easy.
20: That
0: Take
20: is David that Bozell. Oh, yeah, absolutely. It's just a professional hazard. That is David Bozell, the president of the Media Research Center, Vice President J.D. Vance, going into the lion's den, or the lioness's den, on The View, and comes out smiling and smelling like a rose. Coming up in a moment, in the dead of night, California lawmakers passed massive new taxes on insurance, on digital software, and on employee payroll taxes. Is the cost of living about to get a whole lot worse? We're going to talk about that next. Then I'll get you your phone calls and emails at 866-HEY-LARS. That's 866-439-5277. 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

0: This is Weatherology. I'm meteorologist Laura Lockwood with the Alexandria Lakes Area Forecast. Lows dip down to about 51 tonight under mainly cloudy skies with a chance of thunderstorms. Winds out of the north, 8 to 15 miles per hour. Highs around 67 tomorrow. Sunshine mixed with clouds at times. Mainly clear tomorrow night. Lows around 49. Low 70s Friday with storms likely. Mid 70s, mainly sunny Saturday. For KXRA, a meteorologist, Laura Lockwood. Currently 62.
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18: Oh, welcome back to the Lars Larson Show. It's a pleasure to be with you. I'm glad to get to your phone calls and emails. So, Donald Trump, within the last little bit, has personally signed the Iran deal during a dinner at Versailles, although it sounds like the Iran deal is starting to get more than its share of critics who are questioning whether or not Donald Trump gave away too much and whether or not he fell victim to being basically rope-a-dope by the Iranians. I don't think that's true. I think he's a smarter negotiator than that. I also know that he wanted to have that war over with as soon as he possibly could. But word has come down tonight that Donald Trump has now personally signed the Iran deal. He did it at a dinner in Versailles. As we get more details, we will let you know about them as they're available. Glad to have you with me and always glad to take your calls at 866-HEY-LARS. That's 866-439-5277. Send your emails to talk@LarsLarson.com. Our best email so far today, John writes in, Lars, after everything that's been done to Iran to bring it to its knees, we had the opportunity to wipe them out. Donald Trump didn't do it. I can't imagine why. He already said what the world knows, that Iran has been and will be a threat to world security. The revolution of the people is not going to happen. The only thing left to do is bomb the country until there are too few people left to resist. Next is to occupy the country completely and allow the Abraham Accord nations to run it as well to operate their oil infrastructure. The last thing to do is build pipeline alternatives to the Strait of Hormuz so they can never again be held hostage. Thanks, signed John in Lakewood. John, you may be absolutely right about that, and that's a concern that Donald Trump could have given away the store. And I know that as we find out more details about the entire picture that we've got, we're going to find out that there are going to be, I would imagine, a fair number of critics of this deal with Iran and whether or not it's a good deal for America, which at the end of the day is really what matters the most. Our question of the day, what in the world is going on in Minneapolis, Minnesota? The reports out of Minneapolis are suggesting some really bad things are going down. Let me give you this, just these data points. The cost or the value of commercial property in downtown Minneapolis, Minnesota is down 45% in the last 6 years, since 2021, 5 years. And it fell another 14% last year alone. And now Minneapolis residents are being forced to take out loans just to cover their property tax bills. Now, I want to know how many people, when you're in a city and you see property values begin to crash, how many of you are going to be inclined to simply go to the government and say this property is no longer worth the valuation that you have put on this? And if you insist on charging me property taxes, you're going to have to charge me at what the property is actually worth, not one penny more. And I would imagine you're going to see a lot of governments, they're going to have to tighten their belts considerably. And then consider this. The U.S. Supreme Court on Monday, 2 days ago, they refused to hear a former high school student's free speech challenge to an Indiana public school district's policy. And it kind of surprised me that this came out of Indiana, because Indiana is a fairly conservative state, has a lot of conservative people who live in it, a lot of conservative politicians who hail from there. The Indiana public school district had barred this student from displaying a flyer with an anti-abortion message on the walls of the school. The dispute arose in connection, according to Reuters, with an anti-abortion student club called the Noblesville Students for Life that they formed. This young lady who was on the part of the formation of this group, she formed during her freshman year at Noblesville High School. The school told her that she was not allowed to hang flyers on the school walls that included photographs of students carrying signs that read, "I reject abortion," or "Defund Planned Parenthood," or "I am the pro-life generation." A school official told the girl that student group flyers appearing on school walls could only include the club's name and the location, the time and date of the meeting, but not any photographs of signage. Well, why wouldn't the U.S. Supreme Court hear that? I know that they typically will decide to hold back on hearing cases until they consider the subject is ripe. But what better time to consider what your free speech rights include than right now with all the challenges that Americans are up against? Oh, and by the way, are your local utility companies rigging the system to try to keep your electric bill high? The Edison Electric Institute is the lobbying arm of investor-owned electric utilities. So if you take a look across the landscape of American power companies, there are investor-owned utilities, those are the privately owned ones. There are publicly owned utilities, usually called PUDs, that are owned jointly by the public. And then there are some that are hybrids of the two. Well, the Edison Electric Institute spends tens of millions of dollars a year. And what they're doing is they're fighting competition and they block reform. Lobbying costs run through the rate base. That means the ratepayers are paying for the cost of lobbying. And then you're billed every single month. Utilities are guaranteed a return on every single dollar they spend on infrastructure. Typically, they get 8 to 10%. They don't get more, but they don't get less. So they get a guaranteed return. And the more money they spend, the more money they make. Ordinarily in a business, it doesn't necessarily work that way. If you're in a car company and it costs you a lot of money to make the cars you sell, but you know you can only sell them for a certain amount of money, you're not going to necessarily make more money. But if you're an electric utility and the regulators cause you to spend twice as much money, say to buy solar or wind instead of buying coal or nuclear-powered electricity, if you spend more money, you make more money, 8 to 10%. So a dozen states have laws that require that when new transmission is needed, the incumbent utility gets first crack at building it, regardless of whether a competitor could do it faster or cheaper. And the utilities wrote those laws, and they are paid to pass them. Every single generator.

collects the same rate as a natural gas plant that generates and sets the ceiling. That's how crazy our electric utility situation is today. Oh, and then this. Should Californians pay even more taxes to bail out their state budget? Well, California Democrats agreed this week to tax-related plans that would raise health insurance premiums and put a brand new tax on downloading software. California lawmakers put together a one-third of a trillion-dollar state budget, $356 billion. They put it together late Monday. It'll be finalized with Governor Gavin Newsom's signature within the next 2 weeks. One measure would extend a tax on health care providers to generate about $2 billion a year starting next year. Some experts say that could drive up the cost of health insurance, and that all the average folks of that state are going to see their plans go up an average of about $400 a year for a family of four. Lawmakers also seem to agree on a sales tax imposed on software. Things like Slack and Microsoft Suites, starting next year, they're going to bring in $900 million a year with that. And the reaction from people like Steve Hilton, who's running for governor of California, they just put your taxes in Sacramento up, even though we already have the highest cost of living in the country. That is Steve Hilton, and you can only hope that he ends up elected as governor of California. Back in a moment, you got the Lars Larson Show.

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9: Hey, welcome back to the Lars Larson Show. So, Canada wants to ban kids under the age of 16 from social media, but is handling the tech companies a giant loophole to ignore it. Is that real protection or just a little bit of political theater? I thought we'd ask Wyatt Sharp, who's a 17-year-old Canadian journalist and the host of the Sharp Exchange. That's Sharp spelled with an E. Wyatt, welcome to the program.
10: Thank you so much. Happy to be here.
9: Hey, glad to have you on. And I apologize for my gravelly voice. It just kind of goes with the territory. And so I apologize for that. But tell me this. What is Canada doing and why do they want to ban social media for anybody under the age of 16? And is that, does that ban make sense?
10: Yeah. So essentially what's happening is Canada's Minister for Digital Innovation, a man by the name of Evan Solomon, came out just a few days ago and announced a new bill called the Digital Safety Act. And essentially what it aims to do is put in place a number of different restrictions and regulations to do what the government says will make people, specifically young people, safer online. And so there's a number of different components to that. They're doing things like regulating AI usage, but one of the main kind of clauses in this bill is banning social media for those under the age of 16. Now, the problem with this is kind of similar to what we've seen in countries like Australia and Denmark. Those are, of course, countries who have already taken the steps of doing it for those under 16. And that is that they're not addressing the potential for young people to use things like VPNs or for young people to simply lie about their age on these platforms. And really, I mean, I'll tell you this, leave it to young people to find the most sneaky, effective loophole for something that they want to do. And so really, I think I'll just conclude with the way in which the government is going about this in Canada right now, incentive of young people to use these platforms, but instead it is erasing the kind of safe kind of aspect of this for young people to use these platforms responsibly.
9: Well, in fact, Wyatt, I wonder, do they have an effective mechanism to determine how old a user is? And it sounds like it'll be relatively easy to get around it, unless people are willing to give up things like picture ID of their own and put themselves in a database, which most Americans are going to say, you want me to put my driver's license or my social security number and my name, age, address, and all that into a database in order for my under 16 child to be able to use social media? I'm not going to do it. I can't imagine most Americans would want to do that.
10: Right. And I don't think you're going to find that people in Canada want to do it either. Canada has a reputation in recent years. They had another bill that was the Online News Act. And now what it means is that people in Canada cannot access news content on social media platforms. And that bill was done under the guise of wanting to, you know, make sure that news companies were being fairly compensated for their content. So I will say the purpose at first glance of whether it's that bill or whether it's this bill in Canada to ban social media might seem kind of good and, you know, might seem as if it is addressing a relevant problem. But the issue is that, as you point out, people don't want to simply hand over their personal information. And I think in the context of banning social media for those under the age of 16, it's just really important to note that young people, especially now, because they're on social media so often, they have kind of started to use this as a way to get information. And so I think what the government would be better suited doing is putting in place mechanisms to teach young people, how can I best use these platforms responsibly, rather than just saying, we're going to take these away entirely. And then once you hit the, you know, over 16 category, you're just going to enter an entirely unregulated space. I think they need to find balance, and I don't think they've hit that balance yet.
9: I'm talking to Wyatt Sharp. Wyatt is a 17-year-old Canadian journalist and the host of The Sharp Exchange. Where, by the way, before I go any further, Wyatt, where can my audience find The Sharp Exchange?
10: Yeah, it streams on YouTube, The Sharp Exchange with an E on the end.
9: Very good. But tell me this. Does anybody think the kids are not going to find a way around all these limitations?
10: Yeah, I mean, I can tell you as a young person myself, if I was under the age of 16, this would look a lot like one person figuring out a loophole. It doesn't even have to be everybody. One person figuring out a loophole and then, you know, going out to recess and saying, hey, look, I found this way around this policy here. And so I really am not a believer that that it's going to be very effective and that it's going to work, because again, young people, when they want something, they're going to figure out a way around it. And I think part of what's happening here is that the government has kind of made an effort to try and tick a box, so to speak, in order to say, come the next election, that they've addressed this issue and therefore you should vote for them in the next election. But in reality, I think what they're doing is rushing the process. And so as a result, you're going to have a lot of kind of, you know, areas that aren't checked and a lot of problems that aren't addressed and potentially even new problems that arise. Because what's going to happen is now if, you know, a young person uses a VPN and they set their server network location to another country, then you're going to be under the same rules as that country, which will force young people into very dangerous, unregulated spaces of the internet.
9: Hey, Wyatt, are you hearing any pushback from parents? Because I would expect that parents like me might say, now I've got two adult stepchildren, so they're outside of that age range anyway.
10: Yeah.
9: But if they were underage, I think I'd say, well, it should be my decision as a parent. Maybe I think my 14-year-old daughter is adult enough to be able to use social media you know, safely. And maybe I think my 16-year-old son is not adult enough to be able to use it. Have the parents objected at all?
10: I think some of them have. I do think from my own perspective that, you know, leaving it up to parents is much more effective, let alone the right thing to do. I do think part of the reason the government has been able to do this, though, is because they've consulted parents, but they haven't consulted as many students and young people. So if they talk to parents who might observe their kids using social media too often, the response from parents might be, well, just ban it so I don't have to be the ones to tell my kids that they can't use it. But what I think young people are going to start to find is when they become of voting age, they might not remember that they didn't have access to social media, because in the grand scheme of things, it's not necessarily a huge deal. But what they will remember is that the government did not include their voices in this process, because the government felt as if you don't have the right to vote right now, so therefore your voice doesn't need to be included. That is, I think, what's happening right now. And I think it's really upsetting from the perspective of, you know, you should be welcoming all voices, fostering conversation and fostering as much dialogue as possible, especially about something that, you know, like it or not, plays such a pivotal and huge role in the lives of Gen Z right now.
9: You know what, Wyatt, we're real close to the break, but do you think those young people are going to remember that later and say to people running for office, were you in favor of that ban, and then vote accordingly?
10: I think probably. I think come the next election, the government has made this issue a key kind of pivotal issue that didn't necessarily need to be an issue beforehand. And so, yes, I definitely think so. And I also would just leave you with this, and that is that, again, I think young people – when they go to vote, it might not necessarily just be about the fact that they weren't included in this specific issue so much as the government felt the need, did not feel the need, rather, to consult with them in the same way they did with parents or whomever who are not as directly affected by it.
9: Well, I hope you're right, because Wyatt, I got to tell you something. Even here in the United States, we get really tired of politicians who ask for our opinion, they hold public hearings, and then whatever it is the majority tells them to do, the politicians do exactly the opposite. That is Wyatt Sharp. He is a Canadian journalist, 17 years old, and host of The Sharp Exchange. 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
19: News this hour from Town Hall. I'm Keith Peters in Washington. A significant development involving the agreement between the United States and Iran. President Trump signs a deal while dining at Versailles.
20: The press on hand as President Trump leaves the dinner with the French president and his wife. President Trump shouting to reporters that he has in fact signed the Memorandum of Understanding with Iran. The White House says the agreement is now in effect, which would mean the Strait of Hormuz could open.
19: Correspondent Laura Winters reporting. The deal calls for Tehran to dilute its stockpile of highly enriched uranium and waive sanctions on the country, immediately allowing Iran to sell its oil freely in a major concession from Washington. Pakistani Prime Minister Shehbaz Sharif, who helped mediate the deal to end the war, said it is taking immediate effect after leaders from both countries signed it, but that there will still be a formal signing ceremony on Friday. Georgia lawmakers will not redraw the state's political maps this month after GOP Governor Brian Kemp called them into a special session to do so. Georgia's Republican State Senate President pro tempore Larry Walker III says his party rejects the governor's call for 2028 redistricting in special session.
21: We believe it would be wise to allow the judicial process to further develop in other states and evaluate how courts rule on newly adopted district maps elsewhere. With this guidance, we are confident that Georgia's new districts will ultimately withstand legal scrutiny and that Georgia will prevail in defending these maps before the courts.
19: He also said they did not have enough time to take up redistricting in the current special session. On Wall Street, the Dow down by 507 points, the S&P lower by 91. More at townhall.com.
8: In
0: the War of 1812, our nation fought and won America's religious freedom. Today, that constitutional right is being assaulted once more from within.
1: Religious liberty and rights in general were under attack. We all of a sudden became the enemy.
0: In the important new documentary by Dawn's Early Light, anti-Christian bias is exposed at the highest levels of government.
22: I got 6 months house arrest, 5 years probation.
23: I'm sorry, our rights have been suspended?
24: Hard to believe that the instruments of government would ever be used to punish faith.
0: Follow the sweeping investigation of President Trump's task force to eradicate anti-Christian bias. The governmental hostility and prejudice is uncovered, and Trump's fight to restore our constitutional liberties and religious freedom.
25: If we will not be governed by God, we must be governed by tyrants.
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19: There's been a deadly plane crash on a southern Texas highway near the border city of Laredo. Correspondent Mike Hempen has the latest.
26: Laredo police say the plane had six people on board when it crashed Tuesday night on the Loop 20 highway near Laredo International Airport. The plane was nearly sheared in half and tipped on its side. Dashcam video on social media shows the aircraft careening down the highway, taking out a light post before coming to a stop. The crash caused chaos. People left their vehicles to frantically try to smash out the cockpit window and free those inside. First responders can be heard calling for a ladder as they tried to free a passenger trapped inside. The audio is courtesy of Zayra Garza. I'm Mike Hempen.
19: News and analysis at townhall.com. From Washington, I'm Keith Peters. Tennis's most famous sisters are returning to the court as the sport's premier major.
27: Serena and Venus Williams are bringing their doubles partnership back at Wimbledon. The All England Club has announced a doubles wildcard invitation for the Williams sisters to the tournament, which starts in less than 2 weeks. The move comes after 44-year-old Serena recently returned to competition after nearly 4 years away from professional tennis. Venus has still been competing sporadically and turned 46 on Wednesday. The Williams sisters have won 14 Grand Slam titles together in doubles, including six at Wimbledon. Their last title together at Wimbledon came a decade ago. I'm Geffen Coolball.
19: Military officials have identified all 8 people killed in this week's fiery crash of a B-52 during a test flight at Edwards Air Force Base in Southern California. The victims were between the ages of 32 and 53. More at townhall.com.
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30: This is Weatherology. I'm meteorologist Laura Lockwood with the Alexandria Lakes Area Forecast. Slight chance for storms tonight. Otherwise, partly cloudy skies. Lows of aloft around 51. Northwest winds 8 to 15 miles per hour. Tomorrow, high of 67. Lows dip down to about 49. Tomorrow night, mainly clear. Storms likely Friday. High temperatures reach up to 71. 73, mainly clear. Saturday. For KXRA, I'm meteorologist Laura Lockwood. Right now, 60.
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42: We will lead the world to peace. 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
2: Now, of course, I know that you recognize that voice. It is the voice of Donald John Trump, the Commander-in-Chief for the United States. And it's coming from an ad that was put together by the War Department and is now running in American theaters in between the trailers before they play the featured movie of the evening. And I wanted to talk about that in just a moment. First, welcome to the Lars Larson Show. It's a pleasure to be with you, and I'm glad to get to your phone calls and emails at 866-HEY-LARS. 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And, of course, you can always vote in our poll on X. You'll find the daily question at Lars Larson Show and at LarsLarson.com. And, by the way, I'm a little gravelly today, so I apologize for the vocal cords. Can't do much about it except maybe rest it a little bit later on. Let me talk about this, though, because this seems so very crazy. There are a bunch of liberal ministers out there. They're all over America. Usually they head up churches that don't at all stick to the doctrine of the Bible or Jesus Christ, my Lord and Savior. They instead become just big gatherings of people who believe in just about anything. And of course, even Jesus Christ himself had to deal with that in his day, because at the time there were seven major churches and Christ only trusted two of them, Smyrna and Philadelphia. The other five, he said, were just doing the doctrines of man. And I think that's true as well today. And I think that applies to one particular minister. His name is Dr. Chuck Curry, and he heads up a United Church of Christ congregation. Now, he wrote a letter to Regal Cinemas in which he was objecting to the idea that an ad that was playing from the Department of War, the War Department, during films or before the upcoming films. You walk into the movie theater, you sit down, they start playing a number of trailers, and the trailers are for upcoming films, and then, of course, they occasionally run some advertising here and there because theaters have had a tough time lately, and they need to make money, revenue, any way they can. Well, one of those trailers, and it goes a couple of minutes, it's actually a very good ad. And if you want to, we could actually post it. It's called Peace Through Strength. And it's part, it was actually debuted during the Freedom 250 UFC fight at the White House on Sunday night. It has been shared on social media by President Trump and by Secretary of War Pete Hegseth and on the Department of War's official accounts. It shows soldiers holding guns, jumping out of airplanes, and talking about America's military is unmatched and America's military is winning. And then it has this line from Donald Trump.
1: We will lead the world to peace. Our friends will respect us. Our enemies will fear us. And the whole world will admire the unrivaled greatness of the United States military.
2: Now, isn't it amazing that you got a man who says he's a man of the cloth? He claims that he's concerned about leading a Christian congregation. And what is the complaint of this Dr. Chuck Curry, who's reverend at the United Church of Christ? He was like we were in a movie theater in Russia or North Korea. That was his reaction. He actually sat down and wrote a letter to Regal Cinemas, and he posted it on social media. He said while it's normal to see videos promoting careers in the military, he says this is something else altogether. Quote, this was an advertisement promoting the political views of Donald Trump. Oh, hold on a second. I watched the entire ad. The political views of Donald Trump saying that the entire world will see the strength and the determination of the American military and the fact that we have the finest military on planet Earth. And somehow this minister, Chuck Curry, sees this as something like what he would see in North Korea? I don't think so. In the letter, he said, we don't like this is an advertisement promoting the political views of Donald Trump. Now, he's upset about this. The Pentagon came back and said this advertisement showcases the incredible power of America's joint force, reinforcing that our unmatched military capability is the ultimate guarantor of our national security. The Department of War remains focused on preserving our strength and maintaining the dominant capabilities required to deter aggression and preserve stability. So Reverend Curry says so far he has not received any kind of response from Regal Cinemas, but he says he was unhappy about the fact that Donald Trump is singing the praises of America's military. Do you know what his predecessor did? You know what Joe Biden, President Otto Penn, did? Joe Biden weakened America's military as much as he possibly could. He went in to the military with these policies of DEI and diversity, equity, and inclusion, all this rest of this nonsense, and suggested somehow that America's military should be some kind of giant social experiment in which we try out LGBTQ plus kind of policies because that makes us stronger somehow. I think Donald Trump understands well what brings strength in America's military, and it's the capability of men and women who volunteer to serve and wear the uniform. That is where strength comes from. And picking people not based on the color of their skin, but based on the content of their character. The military is not a social experiment. The military is not there to promote LGBTQIA+ and all the rest of that nonsense. The military is there to win wars. The military is there to defeat America's enemies. The military is there to make sure that if anybody considers trying to take on the United States of America, they understand that they will be met with overwhelming force and they will be defeated. This is what the Iranians are figuring out right now, that they cannot stand up against the United States of America. And I think that galls people like Dr. Chuck Curry. I mean, this is a guy who says he leads a Christian congregation. He should care about strength. I mean, obviously, there is an infinite amount of strength in Jesus Christ himself, my Lord and Savior, the Son of God. But in Chuck Curry, all you see is disregard, saying that it's only Donald Trump's political point of view that the American military is that strong, and he doesn't like going to a movie and seeing an ad running for the United States military. Well, shame on Dr. Chuck Curry. He really ought to consider, if he doesn't like the United States, if he thinks he'd be more comfortable in North Korea, go right ahead, Dr. Curry. You can have fun in North Korea or any other communist dictatorship. Hey, I can tell you this. If I'm taking a supplement every day, I don't want to just have better numbers on a lab test once a year. I want to feel that difference. And that's why I stopped wasting my money on fish oil. 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
2: Hey, welcome back to the Lars Larson Show. It's a pleasure to be with you, and apologies for graveling the voice today, but it goes with the territory. I want to talk to Kurt Couchman about a very important matter. It has to do with the new Federal Reserve Chair and the fact that the Fed apparently is not going to cut interest rates anytime soon. Kurt is a senior fellow in fiscal policy at Americans for Prosperity. Kurt, welcome back to the program. And is this any big surprise that at the first meeting of this body under Kevin Warsh, that they decided not to drop interest rates at all?
3: Hey, Lars. Well, first of all, thanks for having me back. It's always a pleasure. It's not a surprise because we still have inflation rates that are well above the Federal Reserve's 2% target. According to the Consumer Price Index, prices rose by 4.2% over the last year. Most of that in the last couple of the last three months that we have data for. So it's an energy shock, but it's still hitting people in the wallet. So they can't really reduce the interest rates right now, or the risk is that we'll have much higher inflation.
2: Okay, but if I understand that right, because I'm not an economist, Kurt, if inflation is being driven by too much spending by the federal government, so the public has nothing to do with that, and then you've got the energy costs as well that I think are going to be relatively temporary now that they've worked out some kind of deal with Iran, then what's the justification for the Fed saying to people, we need to keep the brakes on the economy, even though the economy is being hurt by inflation that's driven primarily by too much federal government spending?
3: Yeah, I mean, economic growth isn't too bad right now.
2: No.
3: But the worry is that if they start paying less in terms of interest on reserves to the banks that are holding reserves, then banks will lend out more money. That's the money multiplier, and then there'll be much more money floating around the economy, much more than the economy is growing, and that difference between the money and the actual growth is what drives inflation. So that's what they're trying to keep in check, even if the energy shock subsides, and it looks like it will, or it's starting to already. But yeah, that's the situation they're dealing with.
2: Okay, so when's the next point at which the Fed might ratchet things down a bit?
3: Well, they meet a couple of times a year, and they don't indicate that they're probably going to be cutting the rates in the future, but that's always subject to change depending on what's going on with the economy. If Congress were to get really serious and, tackle all this fraud and reduce the wasteful spending, maybe there's fiscal room. fiscal room now where they could do it, but that's kind of the contingencies that they're looking at when they're making these decisions. And it's a 12-member board. It's not like Kevin Warsh can just wave a magic wand and do things. He's one of 12.
2: No, and in fact, when you mention the fraud, I mean, at least at that White House summit that's now about a month in the past, what Stephen Miller and others were saying was that there is so much fraud in federal government spending right now that if you eliminated most or all of it, you'd literally wipe out the entire federal deficit and we'd actually have a balanced budget for a change, which suggests that, we could be in very good shape if the government could actually get around and do its job. Say, let's go out and let's slice that fraud down to nothing. We'll solve the federal budget deficit. That'll bring things back in line. The government will be borrowing less money than it's borrowing right now. I mean, if you could actually get to a fully balanced budget, the federal government would still have to roll over some of its old debt, but it wouldn't have to do anything in the way of bringing in massive amounts of new debt, would it?
3: Yeah, I don't want to give people false hope. There is a substantial amount of fraud going on. It's probably in the hundreds of billions of dollars that are being wasted, which is huge, but it's not $2 trillion a year, and that's what our deficit is right now. So it could make a meaningful impact, but in order for that to happen, the executive branch has to have a lot more tools to go after, deter, and prevent fraud. And the House of Representatives passed a dozen bills last week to help with that. And then also Congress has to get in on the action and actually review these programs and determine which ones make sense and which ones they don't. And that's not something that they can do very well with the current way they do budgeting. So there's a lot of things that need to happen to squeeze all of that fraud out of the system, but it's starting, and that's really encouraging.
2: Well, are you sure that there isn't even more fraud than that? And frankly, when you look at some of the practical examples, I mean, California is spending gigantic amounts of money and funding things like, TANF, for illegal families of illegal aliens and things like that. Couldn't it easily add up to that much money?
3: For that to be true, you'd have to have $1 out of $3 the federal government is spending be fraudulent or wasteful. I mean, I suppose it's possible that's true, but I don't think it's that high. I think it's probably on the order of $400 billion or so, plus or minus $100 or $200 billion. This is an imperfect science. But, we should absolutely go after that, and then that would help restore faith that Congress and the White House have their eye on the ball, and they're trying to make sure that these programs aren't being siphoned off for people that are criminals.
2: Yeah, well, I mean, I when you look at Minnesota alone, and you think about all mm-hmm. that money that was siphoned aside for Somalis, for daycares, for Learing centers, and then suitcases full of money that are being shipped out of Minneapolis International Airport. And then you multiply that by 50 states, and you assume it's probably going on at one level or another throughout all 50 states and even the red mm-hmm. states. It's going to add up to a certain amount of money.
3: Oh, it's a huge amount of money. There's a new report from the Paragon Health Institute that estimates that about, 25 billion a year is being paid out in Obamacare subsidies that aren't appropriate. Basically, people are misstating their income to
2: yep.
3: become eligible for total subsidies. $25 billion a year there, and then the Minnesota, the California, New York, Louisiana, I've heard. This stuff is going to add up in a massive way. It's a question of magnitude, and I'm not disputing that it's huge. I'm just saying it's not as huge as Stephen Miller or whoever at the White House said it was.
2: Yeah, and maybe it's not, but you know what I wish they'd do? I really wish they'd go to the private sector. The government doesn't seem to know much about detecting fraud. The private sector, at least, has a financial incentive to detect fraud, because companies, if you had a company that had say a substantial share of its budget, even 10% of its budget that it was being defrauded on, and I think you and I have agreed it's at least 10% of the $6 trillion they spend every year. If it's $600 billion that's being defrauded out of the government, that kind of thing would kill the average private sector company very, very quickly. But the government just turns to the taxpayers and says, send us more money. We ran out because we wasted a lot of it. That is Kurt Couchman. Kurt is a senior fellow in fiscal policy at Americans for Prosperity. By the way, think about this. You're at work, your phone rings. It has your kid's number, and it's your kid's voice, panicked, saying he's been in an accident, he needs money, and he needs it wired right now. You move heaven and earth. 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

0: This is Weatherology. I'm meteorologist Laura Lockwood with the Alexandria Lakes Area Forecast. Slight chance for storms tonight. Otherwise, partly cloudy skies. Lows level off around 51. Northwest winds 8 to 15 miles per hour. Tomorrow, high of 67. Lows dip down to about 49. Tomorrow night, mainly clear. Storms likely. Friday, high temperatures reach up to 71. 73, mainly clear. Saturday, for KXRA, I'm meteorologist Laura Lockwood. Right now, 60.
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20: Hey, welcome back to the Lars Larson Show. It's a pleasure to be with you, and I apologize for my froggy voice today, but I'll get through it. I want to talk to you about elections, and one of the things I want you to understand, and we talk about this on the show all the time, the U.S. Constitution says that the federal government has a very small role in the operations of elections, that most of that is given over to the states. But then the states routinely give over most of the day-to-day administration of elections over to the counties. Well, there are about 4,000 counties in America, and one of those counties in Northern California has passed a ballot measure. The voters approved it by 55%, so that's a solid yes. And what they said yes to was, let's get rid of most of vote by mail and go back to voting at the polls with picture ID. I thought we'd talk about that with Richard Gallardo, who's a leader of the citizens group called Save Shasta Elections, which wrote Ballot Measure B. Richard, congratulations on the passage of Measure B.
21: Thank you. If I could call you Lars, thank you for the airtime today. Yeah, lots to talk about in a short amount of time. Breaking from yesterday, our County Board of Supervisors voted to not defend the measure. Against the state. You heard me right. Yes. Yes, sir. Yes, sir.
20: Why would they do that?
21: There's a lot of reasons, and unfortunately, we don't have time to get real deep into it. There's some personal animosity going on. They're afraid of the state, and there's a lot of things happening. And we, the people, as you know, in the state of California, we have some of the worst election laws in the country. Allow fraud. The fraud is actually ingrained in the laws, and our Secretary of State calls it secure, that they're trying to make everything secure, and of course that is just a blatant lie. They continue to pass more laws even this year, the state does, to further take away discretion from the counties and the elections officers themselves and centralize the authority at the state level. So that was big news from yesterday, unfortunately. And the attorney that we had last year, we had a smaller, similar suit last year, which we defeated. The attorney we had is Alexander Haberbusch of lexrex.org, L-E-X-R-E-X.org.
20: Okay, but hold on, Richard. We're getting into a lot of detail. Yes, I want people to understand what Ballot Measure B did. So you've got Ballot Measure B. Am I right in saying it says you eliminate most vote by mail except for people who are infirm, that is, they're not well and they can't go to the polls, and for military and people who are living overseas. Other than that, vote by mail is gone. You go back to in-person voting with picture ID. That's what Measure B proposed, right?
21: Well, in general, we want to go back to the pre-COVID days regarding you can get a mailed ballot called absentee if you request one. But the 100% mail-out ballots that we are doing now, yes, that is what we want to get rid of, the 100% mail-out. And there are about 22 separate bullet point items that Measure B attempts to enact at the local charter level. And I'll speak quickly about our charter. Go to the website. vote4b.com. You can read to your heart's content everything that's in there. There's news releases, there's videos, there's all kinds of stuff. That's also, and I'll ask now since I'm already on the website, we're going to retain that same attorney, we need some money. We have to fight, unfortunately, the state has unlimited lawyers, but, We need donations
20: Richard,
21: at that website.
20: Go ahead and tell people.
21: Sir.
20: I'm glad to get people to give you some money to help out with this. But I want to know on the legal side of this, there are going to be people who say, well, the Constitution gives the authority over elections to the states. But the states routinely say to each of the counties, go ahead and run the elections for us. Is it fair to say that of all the counties in the state of California, they don't all run their elections exactly the same way? They don't count on the same machine. They don't have the ballots produced by the same company. So even though officially the authority goes to the state lets each county decide the actual practical day-to-day operations of the election until now, where the state of California is threatening Shasta County, saying, we're going to come in and sue you because you've decided to go away from vote by mail and go more to in-person voting. Do they have a legal case?
21: Well, we both sides have a legal case, honestly. But the thing is we're a charter county, and as a charter county in the state of California, we are trying to enact what is called home rule, meaning that we do not like the state laws and we want to enact our own laws regarding certain matters. We are already violating a state law in our charter when there's a board of supervisor vacancy. The local county appoints the vacancy, not the governor. And there's a state law that says the governor shall do so. So for people to say we're breaking the law, well, there are always exceptions, loopholes and gray areas. And so we're trying to do something very novel and bold, and we're trying to take some control at the local level. And you're correct. In fact, I don't think there's anywhere in the country where there is a state election precinct, state election voting center. No, they're all run by the counties, every one of them. And you're exactly right.
20: I mean, they could. I mean, in theory, there are things that the state does in every state. For instance, a Department of Transportation. That's run in most states by the state, and every part of that DOT is run by the state's orders. They don't hand it to the counties and say, here, you decide to take care of roads in your area, that you may have a county road department, but the state DOT, whether it's CalDOT or WashDOT or ODOT, they operate at the direction of the state. But when it comes to elections, they hand it off to the county clerk. Correct. So in this case, Shasta County has failed. They're spitting in the face of 55% of the voters who voted yes on Measure B and said, we will not defend the measure. Is that what I understand?
21: That's exactly right. And you're being a little polite when you say spitting on us, but that's okay. you know, here's the deal. In 2023, a different county majority, a different county board majority, voted to get away from the machines and hand count. The state immediately introduces AB 969, passes it urgency in direct retaliation. And what that does was almost but eliminated hand counting in the entire state of California.
20: That makes no sense at all. That is Richard Gallardo. He's leader of a citizens group in Shasta County in Northern California called Save Shasta Elections. They passed ballot measure B. The voters approved it by 55%. And now the state of California is going to sue the county and overturn that measure passed by the people of that county. By the way, I've got a question for you. What would

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4: Welcome back to The Lars Larson Show. This is kind of amazing. There's just been a ton of stuff going on involving politics in America, and I thought I'd share some of it with you because in some ways it's kind of fun. Some of it is very, very disturbing. I want to get started with Joe Biden. President Otto Penn, who is still in retirement, but guess what he's doing lately? I mean, this guy was out taking a drive around the roads and streets of Burbank, California. Now, how his 1967 green Corvette managed to find its way all the way from the garage in Delaware out to California, but it's being featured on an episode of Jay Leno's Garage, which is, it's a podcast or a YouTube special. I understand that Jay Leno would probably jump at the chance to be able to talk to President Otto Penn about just about anything, but this is what I find kind of amazing. I mean, this is the president who tried to sign away our entire energy future. Here they are tooling around in Joe Biden's 1967 Corvette Stingray. Take a listen to what Joe Biden bragged about to Jay Leno during that ride.
5: Well, the other thing I was able to do, I made sure there could be no oil drilling off the East Coast, the West Coast, and the 150 miles off the Gulf of Mexico. He could do it with all of that protection, too. No more windmills.
4: Yeah,
5: because they kill birds.
4: No more windmills because they kill birds. Well, they do kill birds, Joe. In fact, they've been very controversial because of that. But bragging about the idea, as you're sitting there with a car enthusiast, Jay Leno, and again, I think well of Jay Leno. I do not think as well of Joe Biden. And you're driving in a gasoline-powered car, but Joe Biden is bragging about how he shut down oil drilling on the West Coast, the East Coast, and most of the Gulf of America. And that's what he's bragging about. Meanwhile, Hillary Clinton, and I want to illustrate for you what a difference 2 years makes. 2 years ago, Hillary Clinton was asked about whether or not Joe Biden should and would run for re-election. This was 2 years ago.
6: But I believe Joe Biden will be the nominee. I believe he will be re-elected. Joe Biden will be the nominee. I think Trump right now will be the nominee, and I think Biden will be re-elected.
4: Yeah, except that Donald Trump won, and Joe Biden was not the nominee. It was Kamala Harris. Well, did she say anything about saying that Joe Biden should not run for re-election? Guess what Hillary Clinton is trying to do to rewrite history today?
7: I believe if he had kept to that plan and said in, say, the late summer of 23 that he wasn't going to run, that he was going to pass, you know, the torch to the next generation, we would have had a real contest. And very sadly, I believe whoever emerged from that contest, whether it was the vice president or a governor or a senator or anybody else, would have beaten Donald Trump.
4: Now, that's Hillary Clinton today. So in other words, 2 years ago, she said Joe Biden will be the nominee and Joe Biden will be reelected. And now she's trying to suggest, I thought that somebody else should run and that Joe Biden should have stuck to his promise not to run. But that's how Democrats are in elections. Now, here's a mystery for you. There is a young man by the name of James Tallarico, and James Tallarico is now the Democrats' choice to run for the United States Senate from the great state of Texas. Now, 3 years ago, James Taliarico was talking about the fact that he thinks we have a moral obligation to go out and do gender mutilation on children. Listen to what James Taliarico had to say.
8: If a patient came to the doctor and said, I want to change my sex, then the doctor should say, well, you can't change your sex because there are only two sexes.
9: If that patient is experiencing extreme gender dysphoria, which Dr. Oliverson has already acknowledged is a real condition, then that doctor has an obligation, a moral obligation, according to their Hippocratic Oath, to ensure that that patient, whether it's a minor, in consultation with their parents, receives the treatment that they need. And Representative Schaefer, the consequences of not providing that treatment can be dire.
4: So you've got James Taliarico just a couple of years ago, and he's going to somehow persuade Texans to vote for him for the U.S. Senate because he believes that mutilating the genitals of teenage boys and girls is a moral obligation. Imagine trying to explain that to voters in the state of Texas. And then you've got Barbara Lee. She's a former member of Congress. She is mayor of Oakland, California. She is running for re-election, and she wants a $50 an hour minimum wage. Listen.
10: You're calling for a $50 an hour federal minimum wage. That's seven times the current national minimum wage of $7.25 an hour. Can you explain how that would be economically sustainable for small businesses? You have 60 seconds.
11: In the Bay Area, I believe it was the United Way, came out with a report that very recently, $127,000 for a family of four is just barely enough to get by. And so just do the math.
4: Just do the math. Unbelievable. And the last thing I want to leave you with, some of the foreigners who've come to America to enjoy the World Cup soccer, I'm not a big soccer fan, you got to love their reaction when they encounter things like Buc-ee's. Take a listen to one Frenchman.
12: I saw the end of the world in the U.S., and it's called Buc-ee's. They say it's a gas station, but that's a lie. A gas station has a sad sandwich and a coffee machine that never works. This place has 120 pumps. 120. Why? Are you refueling the U.S. Air Force? Are you preparing for an alien invasion? That's terrifying. And the mascot is a beaver in a baseball cap. I saw grown men taking photos with a statue of a rodent. In France, we have revolutions. In the U.S., you bow down to a squirrel on steroids. And inside, the aggression. A man with a knife screaming, fresh brisket on the board. Sir, calm down. I just want sparkling water. Don't kill me. But I have a problem. I wanted to hate it. I wanted to be the superior Frenchman snob. But then I ate the beaver nuggets. I don't know what is in them. I think it's sugar, butter, and pure methamphetamine. I ate one, then I had the whole bag in the parking lot like a wild animal. And the toilets, I have to admit it, but they are nicer than my apartment. You could eat the brisket off the floor in the bathroom. It's cleaner than the hospital. So I have failed. I came to judge and I stayed for the snacks. I don't have the hat, but in my heart, I am wearing the hat. God bless the beaver.
4: God bless the beaver. That is a Frenchman enjoying the very interesting sights and sounds of America. Hey, a little reminder, Father's Day is coming up, and if you don't know what to get your dad, I've got the perfect solution. Skip the random last-minute gift and give dad something he'll actually use, something I've already got, the Chef IQ Sense Smart Thermometer. 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

0: I could have given more. I should have given more. So I wrote another check, and before Jim even got to his office, I left a message for Jim to come back and pick up the second check. But, yes, I've seen what happens. I've seen, you know, I will tell you this. 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
0: 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I really appreciate you having me on.
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10: 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Wind, hail, flying debris. 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
2: All right. Don't forget. Now, this has been a nice little new addition to the show. For some of you, you cannot listen for the third hour of Open Phones, or for whatever reason, you can't call in during that time. What we've done is we've been able to give you a voicemail. We set up a voicemail. So if you want to chime in at any time, day or night, if we're not here, you can just call the number, leave a message, and we'll get play it back in the talk in the third hour of Open Phones. The phone number is the same, 1-844-2-McGraw, 1-844-262-4729. Whether you want to call in live for the last hour, whether you want to text at any time of the day, or if you want to call in and leave a message when we're not here, it's as simple as that, 1-844-2-McGraw. We love first-time callers. Ask us anything. Keep it somewhat pithy, the better. I always like pithy. Sarcastic, love that too. You got a criticism of the show? We'll put that at the front of the line. We love criticism of the show. I don't want to say we love it, but we're more than happy to play it because everyone's got an opinion. And we're happy to hear those that don't like the show. Maybe we'll agree and we'll try and improve the show for you. Guest ideas, comments, just make sure that it's airable on an FCC-regulated radio station. And it's coherent, and we'll get it going. Plus phone calls and text messages and everything else. Also, we started today. If you sign up for the text line, just text your name and number, and you want it the daily text, 1-844-2-McGraw, that same number. Alex is now starting to put the name of the guests from the last night show on the text. So if you didn't write down the book author's name or the name of the book, that's a good resource for you as well. Another reason to sign up for the daily text of the day. Stay right there. Our executive director is Alex Hinton. Our engineer tonight's Richard Good. Open phones next hour. I'm McGraw-Milhaven. This.
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1: Paul in Zanesville, Ohio, thank you for your comments. Appreciate it, as always. Thanks for checking in. Yeah, the only thing I would add to that is that's his defense. That he hasn't gotten away with his defense. The jury hasn't agreed with his defense. That's what the defense is going to argue, that it was he sort of snapped, I guess, is the defense. And I guess they're trying to go for a manslaughter charge. We'll see if it works. But I tend to agree with you. The facts already in evidence. Now, you have to sit as an impartial juror. So we'll see how the news affects those impartial jurists. But I tend to agree that if you went there and sought him out and had a gun and waited outside of a downtown Manhattan a building to wait for him to come in to shoot him, I'm not so sure that was a situation where you snapped. That might have been premeditated. That has all the earmarks of somebody who was shot premeditated by Luigi Mangione. But also, remember, he's become a bit of an internet celebrity. He's become sort of a... how do I even begin to describe this? He's become an internet celebrity. There have been let's put it this way. There's a large number of people who are sympathetic to Luigi Mangione for whatever reason. But I tend to agree with you, Paul.
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5: In October of 2016, Michael Cohen, then attorney for President Trump, used the home equity line of credit to wire $130,000 to Stormy Daniels to secure a non-disclosure agreement. After the election, Cohen was reimbursed through a series of checks and invoices. Prosecutors revealed that Trump personally signed several of these reimbursement checks while in the White House in 2017. The records for these payments were falsely categorized as standard monthly legal expenses rather than reimbursements. So there you go. The Stormy Daniels Donald Trump scandal detailed how the checks were central to the charges that he unlawfully sought to influence the 2016 election. Not only did he write the checks from the White House, he also then mischaracterized them as payments for legal expenses as opposed to a reimbursement for the hush money check. So that's the official word on that. All right, we are officially out of time. Couldn't get to everybody tonight. Man, it was a fun night. Too many texts, too many phone calls, too many voicemails. Keep the voicemails coming, keep the texts coming, keep the phone calls coming. We'll do it all again tomorrow night. Our thanks to Dan Mason, who spent some time with us earlier in the show. He's got a new book out called Fearless. And if you're a radio junkie, and if you're Kyle, who's in sixth grade and probably should be sleeping but is up listening to the show, Fearless is a story about Dan Mason's journey into radio. As a six-year-old listening to the radio, we've all been there, Kyle. Can't wait till you get into the business. That's going to do it for us. Our executive director tonight is Alex Hinton. Our engineer is Richard Good. I'm McGraw Millhaven. This is America at Night on Westwood One. We'll see you tomorrow.
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9: News this hour from Town Hall. I'm Jason Walker. President Trump says any benefits tied to a new agreement with Iran comes with conditions.
10: President Trump is discussing a proposed investment fund tied to the new memorandum of understanding between the United States and Iran.
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0: 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He's Eric Cody, and I'm Gary McNamara.
1: I'm going to show you the situation that we're in.
2: Yeah.
1: You see the Nate Bargatze controversy, that Nate Bargatze went to the UFC 250.
2: This is the thing. You do anything that's associated with Trump, and all of a sudden you're political. Now, there's been this thing with Nate Bargatze, I think, just my observation. He may tell you it's not true. I think all the comedians love him, and they call him the nicest comedian in the world, right? And he's worked with lots of liberal comedians, and he's a clean comedian. He's also a Christian. There are a couple of comedians that I've seen have him on their podcast that you could tell they were kind of going at him a little bit, and maybe it was friendly jabbing or not. Nate never made a big deal out of that. But if you, as a clean comedian who is openly a Christian, go to any event associated with Trump, how dare you? And Nate is great. He's really not political in his comedy at all.
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4: With SRN News, I'm Jason Walker. The Air Force has identified the 8 people killed in Monday's crash of that B-52 in California. Victims were between the ages of 32 and 53. They included 4 active duty Air Force, 1 reservist, and 3 civilians. Officials say it could take 6 months to complete the investigation. An initial agreement to end the war between the U.S. and Iran calls for Tehran to dilute its stockpile of highly enriched uranium, and the deal waives sanctions on the country, immediately allowing Iran to sell its oil. Canadian Prime Minister Mark Carney leaving the G7 summit without a formal meeting with President Trump. Canadian leaders typically get a bilateral meeting, but this time Carney dismissed it. This is SRN News.
5: This is weatherology. I'm meteorologist Alora Lockwood with the Alexandria Lakes Area Forecast. Lows level off around 51 overnight under partly cloudy skies. Winds out of the northwest, 8 to 15 miles per hour. Sunshine mixed with clouds at times. Thursday, high temperatures reach up to 67. Clear skies. Thursday night, lows around 49. Storms likely Friday with highs in the low 70s. Mainly sunny Saturday. For KXRA, I'm meteorologist Alora Lockwood. Right now, 55.
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0: We're on our radio. He's Eric Carly, and I'm Gary McNamara. Actually, the best one was the woman one time that was getting on my case saying she knew I was secretly gay because I have such a great relationship with my father. And I went, well, wouldn't that be with my mother?
1: Right.
0: And it's like,
1: I don't even know the correlation.
0: But I think she thought she was actually going to get to me. But yeah. I am a heterosexual. But after my relationship history, I have no pride in that at all.
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3: With SRN News, I'm Jason Walker. Ukrainian President Volodymyr Zelensky says his nation has secured key support from world leaders during the G7 summit in France. He adds major industrial nations pledging to bolster Ukraine's air defenses and the energy supply of the country as well. An initial agreement to end the war between the U.S. and Iran calls for Tehran to dilute its stockpile of highly enriched uranium completely, and the deal waives sanctions for the country, which would allow Iran to start selling oil freely. Canadian Prime Minister Mark Carney leaving the G7 summit without a formal meeting with President Trump, as the free trade agreement between the countries faces an uncertain future. Canadian leaders typically get a bilateral meeting, but Carney dismissed it. This is SRN News.
4: This is weatherology. I'm meteorologist Alora Lockwood with the Alexandria Lakes Area Forecast. Partly cloudy overnight with a low of 51. Winds out of the northwest, 8 to 15 miles per hour. Mainly sunny skies. Thursday, daytime highs approaching 67. Lows around 48 Thursday night. High temperatures reach up to 71 Friday with a chance of thunderstorms. 73, mainly clear skies Saturday. For KXRA, I'm meteorologist Alora Lockwood. Right now, 56.
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0: Beer Money Radio. He's Eric Carlin. I'm Gary McNamara. This is one of the audio cuts of the president that, and video that people saw, which was like, whoa. Mm. And it's the president saying if the Iran deal doesn't work out, he'll blame J.D. Vance. And Howard Lutnick's there laughing up. You've got Marco Rubio there. There isn't a hint of any joy at all. And you know, I've seen him with the president.
1: Yeah.
0: A joke is made.
1: Right.
0: You know, the one, what was the story that was out there that every single person, it was Rubio and it was, oh, I forgot who else it was. Rubio and somebody else. Hegseth, they said, wasn't for it. And Rubio wasn't for it. But it was Rubio and someone else that were vehemently against it, but everybody in that room, they said, was against this deal. Only the president wanted it. But here he is. Here's this audio. Here we go. Let's go.
2: This way, if it works out, I'm going to take the credit. If it doesn't work out, I'm blaming J.D. You better be careful, J.D. He's going to turn his plane around and get the hell out of here. Yeah, I like that idea. I think it's a good...
0: And you've got Lutnick laughing like crazy on his one side,
1: yeah,
0: and Marco Rubio as stone-faced as I've ever seen him.
1: Yeah.
0: But what I thought interesting was even J.D. Vance, according to the one article, and again, they're source stories, whether they're true or not, but the article was making the case that J.D. Vance was actually not for what the president was doing.
1: Right. J.D. Vance and Marco Rubio and Hegseth. You mean early on, J.D. Vance wasn't what... didn't want him to go into Iran.
0: No, J.D. Vance didn't want this.
1: The deal.
0: What was told him, there's a lot of, he doesn't, again, he probably wouldn't have done this, but he didn't like the way this deal was being done and how it would be presented to the American people. No. And you can see the struggle he's had with it because he's had to bring out straw men. He knows he's doing it.
1: Yeah. Yeah.
0: But
1: I don't know anybody out there that's had a consistent message.
0: No.
1: From this administration.
0: But the look on Rubio's face.
1: Oh, man.
0: Man, unbelievable.
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4: With SRN News, I'm Jason Walker. Secretary of Defense Pete Hegseth says America's European allies must lead their own defense and help turn NATO into a, quote, hardline military alliance. Addressing a NATO defense ministers meeting, he calls for a NATO 3.0 to deter threats. Ukrainian leader Volodymyr Zelensky says his country has secured key support from world leaders at the G7 summit in France this week. He adds major industrial nations have pledged to help boost Ukraine's air defenses. An initial agreement to end the war between the U.S. and Iran, calling for Tehran to dilute its stockpile of highly enriched uranium, and the deal also waives sanctions on the country that immediately allows Iran to sell its oil. This is SRN News.
5: This is weatherology. I'm meteorologist Alora Lockwood with the Alexandria Lakes area forecast. Partly cloudy overnight with a low of 51. Winds out of the northwest, 8 to 15 miles per hour. Mainly sunny skies. Thursday, daytime highs approaching 67. Lows around 48 Thursday night. High temperatures reach up to 71 Friday with a chance of thunderstorms. 73, mainly clear skies Saturday. For KXRA, I'm meteorologist Alora Lockwood. Currently 55.
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0: Beer Runner Radio. He's Eric Cronin. I'm Gary McNamara.
1: I'm going to show you the situation that we're in.
2: Yeah.
1: You see the Nate Bargatze controversy, that Nate Bargatze went to the UFC 250.
2: This is the thing. You do anything that's associated with Trump, and all of a sudden you're political. Now, there's been this thing with Nate Bargatze, I think, just my observation. He may tell you it's not true. I think all the comedians love him, and they call him the nicest comedian in the world, right? And he's worked with lots of liberal comedians, and he's a clean comedian. He's also a Christian. There are a couple of comedians that I've seen have him on their podcast that you could tell they were kind of going at him a little bit, and maybe it was friendly jabbing or not. Nate never made a big deal out of that. But if you, as a clean comedian who is openly a Christian, go to any event associated with Trump, how dare you? And Nate is great. He's really not political in his comedy at all.
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4: With SRN News, I'm Jason Walker. Now, the initial agreement how to end the war between the United States and Iran calls for Tehran to dilute the stockpile of enriched uranium, and it would waive sanctions on the country, and that would immediately allow Iran to sell its oil freely. Secretary of Defense is speaking out. Pete Hegseth says America's European allies must lead their own defense and help turn NATO into a hardline military alliance. Ukrainian President Volodymyr Zelensky says his country has secured key support from world leaders at the G7 summit in France. He adds major industrial nations pledging to boost Ukraine's air defenses. Air Force has identified those who died in that B-52 crash in Southern California. Four of them were active duty. One was a reservist. SRN News.
5: This is weatherology. I'm meteorologist Laura Lockwood with the Alexandria Lakes area forecast. Lows around 51 overnight under partly cloudy skies. Northwesterly winds 8 to 15 miles per hour. Mainly sunny skies. Thursday, daytime highs approaching 67. Clear skies. Thursday night, lows around 48. Temps a bit below average. Friday and Saturday with highs in low 70s. Chance for storms Friday. For KXRA, I'm meteorologist Laura Lockwood. Currently, it's 54 degrees.
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0: 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He's Eric Carly, and I'm Gary McNamara. Actually, the best one was the woman one time that was getting on my case saying she knew I was secretly gay because I have such a great relationship with my father. And I went, well, wouldn't that be with my mother?
1: Right.
0: And it's like,
1: I don't even know the correlation.
0: But
1: there.
0: I think she thought she was actually going to get to me. But yeah. I am a heterosexual. But after my relationship history, I have no pride in that at all.
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3: With SRN News, I'm Jason Walker. Secretary of Defense Pete Hegseth criticizing NATO allies for not taking more responsibility for their own security, and he's announcing a six-month Pentagon review of U.S. troops in Europe to ensure that NATO moves toward Europe leading its own defense. The initial agreement to end the war between U.S. and Iran calls for Tehran to dilute its stockpile of enriched uranium and waive sanctions for the country. That allows Iran now to freely sell its oil. Leaders at the G7 summit have solidly backed President Trump's agreement with Iran to open the Strait of Hormuz. French President Emmanuel Macron calls it an extremely good deal. He notes it could stabilize the region and benefit economies. This is SRN News.
4: This is weatherology. I'm meteorologist Laura Lockwood with the Alexandria Lakes area forecast. Lows around 51 overnight under partly cloudy skies, northwesterly winds 8 to 15 miles per hour. Mainly sunny skies Thursday, daytime highs approaching 67. Clear skies Thursday night, lows around 48. Temps a bit below average Friday and Saturday with highs in low 70s. Chance for storms Friday. For KXRA, I'm meteorologist Laura Lockwood. Currently, it's 54 degrees.
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0: It's 21 past. Welcome back. You're with America in the Morning. Thursday business is in. Let's get after it with CNBC's Jessica Ettinger.
1: Wall Street opens this morning after stocks tanked after the first Fed meeting chaired by Kevin Warsh. The Dow hit a record high yesterday and then turned around. The Fed held rates unchanged but signaled a potential rate increase down the road, and investors reacted. Bond yields rose on their own late yesterday. That helped push stocks down. The Dow was down 500 points. The S&P 500 index down 91. The NASDAQ fell 350. Fed Chair Kevin Warsh announced an overhaul of the central bank, including looking at new economic measurement methods like for inflation.
2: What are the drivers of inflation? What's the Fed's responsibility for inflation? In part, how do we measure inflation?
1: The Trump administration has tried to play down rising CPI consumer price index inflation used for years, but it was using another measure some have criticized called trueflation. Double Line's Jeffrey Gundlach on CNBC with his take.
3: It's very clear that the focus is on inflation and not on unemployment, the employment market having problems. He in fact said that the committee believes that the employment conditions are solid, and even half the committee thought they might be getting better. That further distracts you, like a magician's trick, distracting you from what's going on in the trick by focusing your attention on the other hand.
1: Yesterday, just before 10 a.m. Eastern, SpaceX shares did something they'd never done before since their debut on Wall Street last Friday. They fell.
4: We're going to continue to keep... Oh, my God.
5: SpaceX,
4: that's not allowed?
5: Get someone on the phone.
4: What's happening there?
6: Let me get someone on the
4: phone. Yeah, that can't be. That's the first time ever, by the way.
1: CNBC's David Faber with Mad Money host Jim Cramer. SpaceX was down 5% yesterday. Oil ticked higher after President Trump said the U.S. will go right back to dropping bombs if he doesn't like the Iran deal. He said the memorandum of understanding to be formally signed tomorrow is not final. It's a 60-day peace plan that does not address Iran's nuclear program but allows for negotiations. Meantime, America's Strategic Petroleum Reserve, these are barrels of oil that are tucked away for emergencies, including war. On today's watch list, we get earnings from Kroger. We find out how many people applied for unemployment benefits last week. U.S. Open Golf begins this morning in Southampton, New York.
0: Thank you. CNBC's Jessica Ettinger at 25 after. When we return on America in the Morning, the race for the governor's mansion and a U.S. Senate seat heads into a pivotal new phase after these messages.
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0: It's 27 after. Welcome back. You're with America in the Morning. The stage is set in Georgia after two Republican election runoffs gave the GOP their candidates to take on Democrats for governor and the U.S. Senate in November. Donna Warder reports.
16: In a runoff election Tuesday in Georgia, President Donald Trump's favorite for the U.S. Senate, current Representative Mike Collins, beat former football coach Derek Dooley. Collins now faces Democratic Senator John Ossoff in November.
17: I know what it's like to sign the front and the back of a paycheck so that Georgians can put food on the table and provide for their families. John Ossoff doesn't.
16: In the race for Georgia's governor, healthcare tycoon Rick Jackson won the Republican runoff against current lieutenant governor and Trump pick Burt Jones.
18: Tonight, you made your voice heard loud and clear. Tonight, we did more than win a runoff. Tonight, we proved the people of Georgia are in charge.
16: Audio courtesy WSB. Jackson faces Democrat and former Atlanta Mayor Keisha Lance Bottoms in November. I'm Donna Warder.
0: More than 10,000 police officers and over a million people will line the Canyon of Heroes in New York City this morning for a ticker tape parade to honor the New York Knicks, who won the NBA championship, defeating the San Antonio Spurs. New York City Mayor Zohran Mamdani will give each of the Knicks a key to the city. It was 53 years since the Knicks last won a championship, but in 1973, they were not given a parade. Over 2,500 pounds of shredded paper will be tossed from building windows on the parade route today. America in the Morning for Thursday, June 18th, 2026, is produced by Jeff McKay. I'm John Trout. This is Westwood One.
19: This is Weatherology. I'm meteorologist Laura Lockwood with the Alexandria Lakes Area Forecast. Mainly sunny today with daytime highs approaching 67. Winds out of the northwest, 8 to 15 miles per hour. Clear skies tonight, lows level off around 48. Thunderstorms likely tomorrow, daytime highs approaching 71, partly cloudy. I'm meteorologist Laura Lockwood with your KXRA Forecast brought to you by Egg Country. Currently 53.
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0: This is America in the Morning from Westwood One. Coming up this half hour.
2: Arthur churning through parts of the southeast. I'm Clayton Neville.
3: The Federal Reserve has again left its key interest rate the same. Sagar Meghani, Washington.
4: New developments in the Luigi Mangione murder case has defense attorneys preparing a psychiatric defense. I'm Sue Aller.
6: One person is dead after a business jet crashed on a highway in Laredo, Texas, and caught fire. I'm Mike Hempen.
7: All of the immigration detainees at the South Florida Detention Center known as Alligator Alcatraz have been transferred to other facilities. I'm Jennifer King.
8: Georgia's Republican legislative leaders have rejected their governor's call to redraw districts in a special session. I'm Haya Pinjwani.
0: Back after these messages.
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0: And we say good morning to our meteorologist, Jennifer Wojcicki from Weatherology. Happy Thursday.
1: Happy Thursday to you, too. Yeah, well, it looks like not too bad of a day overall here for today. It is going to be our coolest day for this particular forecast, though. Mostly sunny skies for today with a high getting up right around about the upper 60s. We should be in the upper 70s, so 10 degrees below average for this time of the year as that cold front pushed through the region. Tonight, we'll have mostly clear skies, low near 48. For your Friday, a chance for some showers and thunderstorms here for tomorrow. We'll see cloudy skies, slightly warmer, high around about 71 degrees. Looks like we'll linger in the lower 70s for the weekend ahead as well. Saturday, sunshine 72 as a high pressure system settles in. Sunday, mostly sunny 71. Then by Monday, not much of a difference. A little bit more cloud cover, though. Partial sunshine to start out the new work week with a high around about 73. I'm meteorologist Jennifer Wojcicki.
0: Oh, thank you, Jennifer. Right now, it's cloudy and wind from the northwest, light and variable. Relative humidity, 90%. Sun going down tonight at 9:14. It is 54 degrees. 6 minutes after six, I'm Patty Wicken, KXRA.
2: This is Tracy Weaver. Welcome to Prayer Life. Our prayer focus this week is being fathered by God. Many of you listening to my voice, when you think of father, it's a blessing. It's a warm memory. For many, the idea of father is a painful one. You either had an absentee father, he was never really there, or you've been wounded by your father. The scriptures invite us to allow our lives to be molded and shaped, transformed by our Heavenly Father, who loves us perfectly more than we could possibly imagine. As we seek to allow ourselves to be fathered by God, we need to grow in our relationship with Him. Lord God, Heavenly Father, we come before You. We come before You broken, with all kinds of different ideas and impressions in our spirit, and we need to be fathered by You. We need to allow ourselves to be fathered by You. We invite You into our hearts and minds and invite You to mold and shape our lives as our Heavenly Father. And we ask it in Jesus' name. Amen. This is Tracy Weaver of Risen Life Ministries inviting you to enter into the process of being fathered by God. Join me again tomorrow for Prayer Life.
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1: Good morning and welcome to Midwest Morning Farm Time here on the Linder Farm Network with Dan Lemke. I'm Linda Brecke. Good morning, Dan.
2: Good morning, Linda.
1: Well, some areas picking up some needed rain, others picking up maybe a bit much yesterday with those rain showers that moved through yesterday and last night.
2: Absolutely. Right now, we're still getting some reports in this morning, but right now Watkins and Meeker County at 1.4, New London at about just about 1.3. So that was the higher end of the spectrum. Did see a lot of areas generally in the half inch to maybe up to 7/10. Fortunately, we didn't see a lot of stormy weather across Minnesota. Did see some strong winds across parts of southwest Minnesota. Wind gusts reported of just about 70 miles an hour there. The system did bring some stronger weather to parts of Iowa and Illinois and Wisconsin as well. Several tornadoes reported from the system. Fortunately, we, again, did avoid any of that severe weather. Looking pretty quiet right now out there. Not a lot showing up on radar. Should be generally a pretty quiet couple of days. Maybe some showers and thunderstorms later in the day tomorrow, but otherwise kind of settling into a little bit quieter forecast here for the next several days.
1: And this morning, soybean futures are lower, corn on the lower side, and we'll talk markets in a moment.
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2: Class 3 milk futures, June 16.06 up 7, July 16.19 up 1, and August is at 16.60 up 2. Cash cheese, barrels 142, that is steady. Blocks at 145 and three quarters, down 1 1/4. Iowa, Minnesota barrels and gilts 97.86, that's down 7 cents.
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1: Yesterday at the close of trade, July corn was up 7 1/4, December up 6 1/4, July soybeans up 2 cents, November up 2 3/4, July Chicago wheat up 16 3/4. This morning, July corn is at 418, down 3. December 445 and a half, down 3 1/4. July beans 1123, down 9. August down 8 3/4. November 1140 3/4, down 8 1/2. July Chicago wheat 612 1/4, down 1/2. And Minneapolis September wheat up 4 3/4. Yesterday at the close, June live cattle up 42, August down 35, August feeder cattle up 55, July leaned hogs down 15, August up 145, October up 135. And we'll hear from Jim Emter in a moment.
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2: Corn, soybean, and wheat futures were higher on Wednesday. Jim Emter, Van Aan and Company Alexandria says an interest rate decision, uncertainty about an agreement with Iran, which has now been signed, and potential export news were all being followed by the trade.
9: Obviously, the FOMC meeting was going to be something of importance, and we got details out of that here on the afternoon of Wednesday. Warsh, the new Fed chair, out, basically a unanimous decision not to change rates in this report. But what was interesting is over half the members anticipate a Fed move to increase interest rates. So, you know, I think that allowed the commodity market to find a bid, particularly for some money to move back into the grain sectors to kind of say, prove it to us. Type attitude. So we'll see how that unfolds as we work ahead. But I think that was step one to get over. Obviously, details of this Iran-U.S. agreement is hot in the market. And I think there's maybe some question marks as to whether this is going to be something that can stick or not. Crude oil has been fluctuating all day long. And, you know, I think those emotions and then rumors of China being around the market, that's the other big nugget to drop here. And we did get private sales here on Wednesday morning. Again, it was to an unknown source, 372,000 metric tons, and it did include a little bit of old crop, 60,000 metric tons for the 25-26 season, and then 312 for the 26-27. So if this truly is China, it's a start. We'll see if more filter in the days ahead, but I think the pullback has been sizable enough. Technically, we got to some good levels, and now the market's trying to bounce out of here on both the corn, soybeans, and wheat sector. Just how far can we go, Linda? We've got targets in the 461 to 479 zone off of East Corn. As for the bean market, that's the wild card. You could see targets at 1170, 1214, which are the contract highs, and all the way up to 1250. All that still remains with the setup in the bean market.
2: And Emter comments on the mixed livestock trade from Wednesday.
9: Yeah, you know, right away we saw some weakness show up, but with the cash undertones we see in the market able to basically get by the New World screwworm and the outbreak of cases. There is concern that, you know, longer term, with these tighter numbers, the futures board might need to find higher prices. And I think that's the path we're on here at this juncture. Now, recovery points here, obviously the contract highs are going to be the immediate focus here off the December live cattle, and then all the way up to 264 for our next price count. So we're going to want to watch very carefully to see if we can take out the highs on this move with the D's live cattle. As for the feeder cattle market, you know, we're not that far away either from the contract highs. So 370 off the November feeder cattle going to be first target. And then after that, we've got some bigger price counts higher. As for the hog market, good to see the market finish up 145 here on Wednesday. But overall, this is going to be an underlying tone market that it doesn't matter much until we get above 100 off that August contract. Look for the August to be the leader of a bull market here as we work ahead.
1: Jim Emter, Fandon & Company, Alexandria. July corn down 3 cents. December down 3 1/4. July beans down 9 cents. November down 8 1/4. Back with farm news in a moment.
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2: In farm news, Faribault farmer Gail Donkers was reelected for a second term as chair of the Minnesota Soybean Research and Promotion Council during the council's meetings this week in Mankato. The rest of the council's 2025-2026 officer team was also reelected. That includes Dover farmer Ben Storm as vice chair, Ridgeway farmer Glenn Groth as treasurer, and returning secretary Pat Sullivan from Renville County.
1: Well, gas prices have fallen from last week's levels, according to Patrick DeHaan with Gas Buddy and GasBuddy.com. However, he says oil prices went up yesterday with questions about the agreement with Iran. The memorandum of understanding was signed. Here's what DeHaan said later in the day, or yesterday.
12: Nationally, have decreased for five straight weeks. The national average now falling to about $3.99 a gallon today. It's down 48 cents from a month ago, still up 80 cents from last year. Minnesota's state average for gas is down about 10 cents from a week ago. It's also down 61 cents from a month ago. It stands at $3.81. That's still about 70 cents a gallon higher for gasoline than a year ago. Minnesota's average for diesel is now at $4.93 a gallon. That's down after peaking at $5.46 about 5 weeks ago. That average tally of $4.93 a gallon for diesel is quite a bit higher than last year. A year ago, the average for diesel, $3.50 a gallon. But
1: DeHaan says demand for gas continues to be strong, even with the higher prices.
12: So far, it hasn't. Demand is still at about 9.2 million barrels a day. That's kind of right where it would be normally for this time of year. So gas prices have come down, though, 50 cents a gallon nationally in the last month, and that might be preventing demand from falling more significantly. But even at $4 a gallon, Americans really showing no hesitation to hitting the road this summer, at least so far.
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2: As U.S. pork producers are pushing for a fix to California's Proposition 12, they're concerned that activists are flooding the airwaves with misinformation, especially in Iowa. Rob Brenneman, Iowa pork producer and president of the National Pork Producers Council, said the people behind the misinformation are trying to end animal agriculture in the U.S., and he talked about that misinformation campaign.
14: They're just absolutely flooding the airways with the misinformation, and they're telling the world that the Chinese basically are the ones that are going to get benefited by changing this Prop 12 rule, and they're really not. It's the American pig farmer that's out here every day that's getting targeted by this group. So when they attack pig farming, they're not attacking the Chinese, they're attacking us, and that's the independent pig farm.
2: As a working pork producer, Brenneman said hearing the ad campaign has provoked some strong emotional responses.
14: Like I'm ready to go to battle, because that's not what we do every day when we get out of bed. We get everybody that I know that's involved in the pig farming world, we get out of bed with the intent to do better today than we did yesterday. It has nothing to do with the Chinese, because that's not who we're involved with. It's not about the Chinese, it's about the American pig farmer. This whole thing is not about animal welfare. That's what they keep talking about, but that's not what it's about. It's about putting the American pig farmer out of business. Prop 12 does nothing for animal welfare, and the veterinarians have come out and said that exact same thing. Us producers in our barns every day, we would say the same thing. This isn't animal welfare. The animal welfare is in the hands of the individuals that take care of pigs, no matter whether it's inside, outside, in a crate, or wherever it's at.
2: Brenneman says NPPC is grateful for support from many legislators over the years, and he said those lawmakers are under tremendous pressure from the group behind this campaign.
14: There's a lot of pressure on all the people that have stood up for us over the years, Senator Grassley, Senator Ernst, and all the other senators around the United States, and also at home, legislators Ashley Hinson and Randy Feenster and Marinette Miller Meeks and Zach Nunn, and all been champions for this, and they've been behind us for years on this campaign, and they're just getting pounded. So anything you can do as a pig farmer to help support those people in voice and thanks, continue to thank them over and over again, because they have not caved, and we need to make sure we keep them on our team every day of the week.
1: The president and CEO of the Animal Agriculture Alliance, Hannah Thompson-Wieman, says the Animal Ag Alliance is tracking language in the Farm Bill that would provide a fix for Proposition 12, California's animal housing regulations. The alliance is concerned activist groups want to keep Prop 12 in place.
15: We're also tracking a lot of increased activist activity right now around the passage of the Farm Bill. Animal activists are very concerned about the Save Our Bacon Act language that was included in the House version of the Farm Bill, which would address concerns raised by California's Prop 12, Massachusetts Question 3, and other state-level legislation that impacts the ability for producers nationwide to make choices about how they raise their animals. Activist groups are really avidly working to keep Prop 12 upheld and keep that language out of the Senate version of the Farm Bill, including making millions of dollars in ad buys targeting senators in key states that might support the language. And groups have held a lot of webinars and other online trainings recently, encouraging engagement on the Farm Bill.
1: And she also talks about the increasing use of drones by animal activists.
15: Right now, we're particularly concerned about the use of drones in activist activity. And drones, of course, are the unmanned aerial vehicles that have practical and positive applications across agriculture, but also are being used by some of these extreme organizations in their campaigns. So they're flying drones over farms, processing facilities, and other locations in an attempt to gather information, gather images and video footage that they can use in their misinformation campaigns. One extreme group in California just announced in a newsletter that they've had 7 members so far this year become licensed drone pilots. And that's a major concern about how these vehicles can be flown over farms, not only concerned about the footage and how they're going to use it to misrepresent agriculture, but also a lot of concerns about biosecurity, safety and security of livestock with these type of vehicles flying overhead. So we'd flag that drone activity as a major concern for producers.
1: July corn is down 3, July beans down 9 3/4. More farm news in a moment.
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2: A new study from S&P Global Energy says expanded biofuel demand could provide a major boost to U.S. agriculture while strengthening rural economies and improving food and energy security. The report commissioned by U.S. Farmers and Ranchers in Action warns that slowing population growth, stagnant food demand, and declining gas use could significantly reduce grain demand in the future, but researchers estimate U.S. corn acreage could fall by nearly one-third by 2050 if ethanol blend rates remain unchanged.
1: Kojo Dairy in the Grove City area was the site of a Day on the Farm event last weekend, and Greg Jans of Kojo says the family dairy milks around 1,100 cows.
20: Yes, we milk about 1,100 cows, and we got a lot of family members here and hired help too, of course, but there's five family members, and then almost another family member that we call a family member that's our herds person. She's been with us since she was 16. We try to produce enough roughage for the dairy herd, and on a good year, we have corn left over to combine, and on a dry year, we get enough for silage.
1: We'll hear more from Greg in our midday show. We'll be back with weather in a moment.
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2: We've had periods of rain across the state off and on for about the past 36 hours or so, but conditions are pretty quiet this morning over Minnesota as we've just a few areas of light sprinkles showing up. And we are on the backside of a low pressure center that powered through yesterday, bringing showers and thunderstorms to the region. But other than some strong winds in parts of southwest Minnesota, including a gust at Hills recorded at 69 miles per hour, most of what we saw in the state was pretty routine. There were some stronger storms, though, over Iowa, Wisconsin, and Illinois. Rainfall, fairly spotty. Watkins and Meeker County receiving 1.4, a little over 1.2 by Glenville, and 7/10 by Plato. We should be in for a quieter period ahead, although some showers and thunderstorms are possible again tomorrow afternoon and evening. Could see a few stronger storms there, although overall we should be in generally fairly uneventful conditions for the rest of the week and the weekend. Today, pretty pleasant day, slightly cool with partly cloudy skies. Highs top out in the upper 60s to middle 70s. Winds from the northwest at 10 to 15. Mostly clear overnight, lows in the upper 40s and lower 50s. Partly cloudy, low to middle 70s for our Friday. A few afternoon and evening thunderstorms are possible. A little bit breezy, especially in the afternoon. And we should see mid to upper 70s for Saturday. Again, a few showers possible Saturday night into Sunday. Lingering showers Sunday, then dry with mid to upper 70s for Monday and Tuesday. That's looking at our weather here on the Linder Farm Network.
1: And just a reminder, markets will be closed tomorrow, but we will have our normal schedule of programming throughout the day on Friday. 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
0: Oh, and thank you, fine folks. Linder Farm Network is heard Monday through Friday at 10 minutes after 6 here on KXRA. 6:35, I'm Patty Wicken. Nice to have you start your Thursday, June 18th with us here at KXRA. Mark has news next.
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23: When severe storms hit, your home takes the brunt. Wind, hail, flying debris. 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
25: Yes, thank you, Patty. 6:36 on this Thursday morning. Thanks for joining us. Coming up in this newscast, the Flame of Hope was in Alexandria last evening on its way to the Twin Cities for the U.S. Special Olympic Games. And Congresswoman Michelle Fischbach joined us yesterday and said fraud in the state is the main concern for voters here in Congressional District 7. And after some rain, we're going to see some drier weather for today before more rain chances return tomorrow night. We'll tell you how the weekend, too, is shaping up for that first day of summer on Sunday. We'll have more on those stories and many others, but first, officials say a man from Sauk Center has been injured following a crash with an international semi tractor trailer yesterday. State Patrol says Daniel Wiener, 67, of Sauk Center, was traveling northbound along Highway 71 when a Chevy pickup truck was struck by the semi near County Road 2 north of Sauk Center. Weider was taken to the hospital with non-life-threatening injuries. The driver of the semi, Dean Reeks, 62, of Belgrade, was not injured. That crash does remain under investigation. And a man is accused of opening fire on 18 law enforcement officers during a standoff in Minneapolis. Tyler O'Brien has been charged with one count of first-degree assault for each officer that he allegedly targeted, and 3 counts of illegal gun possession. The incident took place on June 9th. No one was injured in that incident during the close to 8-hour standoff. O'Brien reportedly released a woman, child, and a dog from the residence that he held himself inside. And former Minnesota State Senator Nicole Mitchell appears to be running for the city council in Woodbury. Her campaign website says it's paid for by Nicole Mitchell for Woodbury City Council. Mitchell resigned from the state senate after a felony burglary conviction last July in Becker County. She was later sentenced to 6 months in jail. And Minnesota Governor Tim Walz is experiencing the lowest approval rating of his 8 years in office. Star Tribune, Care 11, Hubbard School of Journalism, and Bass Communication poll shows the lawmaker's support has dropped to just 39%. Respondents blame the governor's handling of the state's fraud crisis for not backing him. His support has slipped among Democrats and Minnesotans who backed the governor and Kamala Harris in the 2024 presidential election. And U.S. Congresswoman Michelle Fischbach checked in with me yesterday. Fischbach is back in the district, Congressional District 7, ahead of Independence Day. She says, as she talks to voters in the area, she says fraud is the main issue that they're concerned about.
3: It's in the top concerns that people talk to me about. And in particular, it's across the country, and we hear about it, you know, California, and we hear about it in, I believe, Illinois, and I think most of the states have had some. But Minnesota is in particular because we were the head of the spear, and we've got the Feeding Our Future issues and people being, you know, those are ongoing investigations.
25: By the way, Fischbach says she will be in a number of parades and making other appearances this summer. She has served in the U.S. House since 2021. And the Minnesota Department of Transportation is looking for feedback on its Greater Minnesota Transit Plan. Greater Minnesota Transit Planner Nathan Abney says there are a number of different things transit agencies are currently facing.
4: We have things like changing travel patterns, changing population and demographics, and different workforce needs. So all of those are really compounding and creating a set of unique challenges for our transit systems in Greater Minnesota.
25: By the way, the public comment period is open now through July 25th. And Minnesota's housing market picked up steam in May after a sluggish start in the spring season. MNN's Tasha Radel has more.
5: New data shows pending sales jumped 6.8% statewide compared to a year ago. New listings also increased, rising 4.5% statewide, while closed sales posted their strongest gain of the year at 2.8%. Minnesota Realtors President Wendy Uzalak says the delayed spring market is showing renewed momentum.
7: We're all feeling pretty positive about the marketplace.
5: The statewide median home price sits at $362,500. Tasha Radel, MNN.
25: All right, thanks, Tasha. By the way, home sales have picked up here all across central and west central Minnesota as well. And with summer just around the corner, officially this Sunday, dermatologists are warning Minnesotans to be careful with the sun and their skin. Dr. David Pearson is with the University of Minnesota Medical School.
8: Certain types of skin cancers, in particular melanoma, are probably more related to this intermittent intense sun exposure, which is what happens in Minnesota. You know, we're one of the leading rates of melanoma in the country, and we're covered up all winter, and then we get a lot of really intense sun. We're outside, we want to enjoy it. So it's just important to make sure that we are making sure that we're keeping ourselves protected.
25: By the way, he says about 15 years ago is when treatments really improved.
8: 2011 with the approval of ipilimumab, start of immunotherapy, which is really the way that many cancers, including melanoma, are predominantly treated today. Really trying to stimulate an immune response so that your immune system is also killing the cancer.
25: Also in other news, the Alexandria Police Department hosted the Special Olympics Flame of Hope here in Alexandria yesterday as part of the historic coast-to-coast law enforcement torch run leading up to the 2026 Special Olympics USA Games in the Twin Cities. The Blonde and the Bohunk entertained a nice crowd last night despite the rain. Former Chief of Police Rodney Sawyer hosted the event and introduced Alexandria Mayor Bobby Osterberg. She told Rodney that Alexandria is a great place to retire.
9: To introduce to you the mayor of the city of Alexandria, Madam Mayor Bobby Osterberg.
10: Thank you, Rodney. And as the mayor of a city, well, all of you should know this, the mayor is the biggest cheerleader of their city that there ever could be. So, Rodney, I just have to extend an invitation to you and remind you that Alexandria is a great place to retire. Just saying. And what an honor it is to be here tonight and to speak on behalf of the city of Alexandria and about the 2026 Special Olympics USA Games. My heart is so full right now seeing all of you here, and for our city to have the honor of the torch run stop here, it's a big deal.
25: Yeah, it is a big deal. And meanwhile, Alexandria Chief of Police Scott Kent said the Flame of Hope represents unity between law enforcement and Special Olympics.
11: We're honored to celebrate the 2026 Special Olympics U.S. Games Final Leg Torch Run, one of the most inspiring traditions leading up to the Games. This remarkable journey represents unity, courage, and commitment as law enforcement officers and Special Olympics athletes come together to carry the flame of hope across our nation.
25: By the way, Minneapolis and Blaine are hosting the 2026 Special Olympics USA Games from this Saturday through June 26. Officials say over 3,000 athletes from all 50 states will compete in 16 sports across the U of M campus, Minneapolis, and the National Sports Center in Blaine. And much of the area picked up some nice rainfall totals yesterday. The most rain around the state fell in Wright County, where Delano received nearly 2 inches of rain. Closer to home, New London is reporting 1.28 inches, while Glenwood, 59 one-hundredths. Other totals so far early in, Carlos, 15 one-hundredths of an inch of rain, Detroit Lakes, 13 one-hundredths, in Underwood, 6 one-hundredths. More scattered rain and thunderstorms are expected tomorrow through tomorrow night. A few of those storms could be on the stronger side. And a large section of the U.S. Bank Stadium roof needs to be replaced. The owner of the stadium says it issued a request earlier this month to replace a section that covers 60% of that roof. The Minnesota Sports Facilities Authority, which owns the stadium, said a hailstorm back in 2023 damaged that section of the roof. The Star Tribune reports that an engineering firm said the roof is still safe and stable. The cost hasn't been determined as of yet. And Minnesota Lynx rookie sensation Olivia Miles poured in a career-high 31 points and pushed her team to a 99-83 win over the Sparks in Los Angeles last night. Lynx head coach Cheryl Reeve.
12: To be honest with you, I didn't think defensively that was our best game. So what I was nitpicking is we weren't ready to play. LA's pace really got to us and we were flat-footed. And then our execution on the offensive end. You know, we got to convert after defensive rebounds and we were on the glass, which is great. But, you know, the nitpicking is because it's about the habits. It's about championship habits and it's not accepting things that you know aren't good enough.
25: Next up, the Lynx will visit Golden State tomorrow night at 9 p.m. The Lynx now improved to 12-3 on the season. And that's a look at your news. I'm Mark Anthony.
0: Good morning.
25: Good morning to you, too.
0: Yeah, did you play Chinese checkers when you were a kid?
25: Yeah, I did. Yeah, how about you?
0: Oh, yeah. I just saw a picture of it early this morning of a Chinese checkerboard.
25: Okay.
0: Oh. I played it at my grandma's. She had it under on a table. I have the table now. But anyway, she had it on the lower shelf of a table. And then she had a box with marbles in it that my brother Burl had made. And it was engraved. He had wood burned his name and stuff in the lid of it. And it slid out. Oh. One of those boxes that the lid slides out.
25: Hmm.
0: Oh, what a memory.
25: So your brother burned a spot on it. Doing a little wood carving.
0: His name.
25: Okay.
0: Yeah.
25: Fun.
0: Yeah.
25: Grandma knew about it? Or was it after? So again, it was Grandma's table.
0: I think he gave it to her, the little box had his name on it.
25: Okay.
0: I think he gave it to her for the marbles.
25: Oh.
0: And that it was from him, and she should never forget that it was from him.
25: Yeah.
0: I don't know. But yeah, a lot of fun with that.
25: So there's a coffee table my mom and dad had, and as a kid, 4 years old, I used to go underneath it, and I would color underneath it. So I still have that.
0: Did you get caught?
25: No, I don't think they ever knew about it. As a kid, who's going to look underneath it? It's there in the living room and by the couch, and you don't usually flip it upside down. No. There's a drawer in it, and there were...

0: Like,
1: well, that's why you're such a good boy now, because you got all that stuff yeah. out of your sneaky little system.
0: But it's a picture of my mom and my dad. And I wrote dad and mom, oh, and it's a little picture of both.
1: Like
0: of
1: little
0: them.
1: Stick fingers?
0: Yeah,
1: or,
0: yeah,
1: oh,
0: yeah,
1: yeah. That's pretty cute.
0: Yeah, so anyway, I'm hoping, yeah. as you know, our daughter Rachel will want that one day, because it was grandma and grandpa's, then Tracy's and mine. But a lot of kids nowadays, they don't care about that kind of stuff. That stuff means a lot to me.
1: Me too. And they have the, you know, electronic games. And I think kids now, I just read, for a while, all my life I've loved dishes and serving bowls and things okay. like that. Well, then people, I think, just kind of don't entertain like they used to entertain. Sure. And so I still love them, and still, if I see stuff I like, I still get them. Mm. But then they said, you know, you just can't. They don't seem to move anymore. Well, now I guess that's changing.
0: Yeah.
1: I guess kids are starting to realize the importance of having beautiful glass bowls that have already lasted 100 years. Why wouldn't you want it?
0: Right.
1: You know, instead of having to change everything all the time. So, yeah.
0: Well, my mom, as you said, a lot of people don't entertain. Again, my mom was a stay-at-home mom with all six of us kids. But while I was in school as the baby and the rest of the kids in school, or again, my oldest sister, Linda, and out of the home, while we were in school, my mom would entertain the ladies. She'd mm-hmm. have them over for coffee.
1: Yep.
0: And I don't think anyone does that anymore. That's not even a thing, really, is it?
1: They go to coffee shops and take the kids. And
0: right. But having them in and...
1: Yeah.
0: Yeah.
1: That's why we loved those princess house parties. They were like crystal and glassware parties. Or Tupperware parties, or tastefully simple parties, because you had to clean that house before you had those parties.
0: Now you don't have to do it.
1: And now you can order all that things if you want to online. I don't know if you can still have the parties, but they were sure. It was kind of our, one lady and I were talking about it the other day, that it's just kind of was kind of our little social get-togethers, those little in-house parties.
0: Mm.
1: Loved it. I'll talk to you later.
0: Okay.
1: That's Mark, and we'll be back with our community calendar and funeral announcements.
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1: 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Tonight, 7 o'clock, the Woodpicks on the Douglas County Courthouse lawn. 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
0: Yeah.
1: 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Funeral service Friday, June 19th at 1 p.m. at Zion Lutheran Church, Alexandria. Anderson Funeral Home in charge of arrangements for Rudy Jasmer, age 90. Iverdeen Ivy Christensen, age 87, of Alexandria, formerly of Miltona, died June 13th. Funeral service 11 a.m. Saturday, June 20th. At Mount Calvary Lutheran Church, with visitation Friday, June 19th from 4 to 7 at the Linda Family Funeral Home in Alexandria for Ivy Christensen, age 87. Rosemary Rahovsky, age 85, of Alexandria died June 14th. Mass of Christian burial Monday, June 22nd at 11 a.m. at St. Mary's Catholic Church. Visitation Sunday, June 21st from 4 to 7 at Anderson Funeral Home for Rosemary Rahovsky, age 85, of Alexandria. Janet Davis, age 87, formerly of Osakis in Alexandria, died June 11th. A celebration of life service will be Monday, June 22nd at 11 a.m. at Riley Crossing Senior Living.

0: Buster.
1: Yes.
0: A little hot, hot, hot, but
2: Buster
0: those days
2: Poindexter.
0: Are gone. Oh, we're just playing that because we're not going to have any of that hot weather for the rest of the summer. No more of that 95 degrees.
2: That's what you'd like, huh?
0: Yep.
2: Yeah, I'm hearing a lot of people liking these cooler temps. We are, let's see, today 67, the projected high, normal highs now, mid to upper 70s around the area.
0: Mm.
2: Low 70s tomorrow and the weekend, too. By the way, summer officially arrives on Father's Day. You're going to have to get up early. 3:24 a.m. is when summer officially arrives on June 21st.
0: I found something in the sound archives the other day where they had asked listeners to call in and tell them what they were going to do over Father's Day weekend.
2: Mm-hmm.
0: And here was the one that I thought was so funny.
3: Beers and barbecue all weekend.
2: Beers and barbecue all weekend.
0: All weekend.
2: Okay.
0: That's perfect Father's Day for him.
2: Yes.
0: That's kind of cute.
2: Yeah. Well, I got to say, there was a good turnout for the at Big Ole Park last night for that Flame of Hope for the Special Olympics. It was cool to see all the people come on out. Mayor Bobby Osterberg was there in the rain, and great trooper, Chief Scott Kent, our friend Sergeant Keith Melrose, got to see him too, and a lot of other special athletes. But here's Bobby. She said that it was a big deal for the Flame of Hope to stop here in Alexandria. She even kidded the host of the event. Let's see, his name, Rodney Sawyer, former chief of police. Rodney Sawyer of Savage, Minnesota, hosted the event and introduced Mayor Bobby Osterberg.
4: To introduce to you the mayor of the city of Alexandria, Madam Mayor Bobby Osterberg.
5: Thank you, Rodney. And as the mayor of a city, well, all of you should know this, the mayor is the biggest cheerleader of their city that there ever could be. So, Rodney, I just have to extend an invitation to you and remind you that Alexandria is a great place to retire. Just saying. And what an honor it is to be here tonight and to speak on behalf of the city of Alexandria and about the 2026 Special Olympics USA Games. My heart is so full right now seeing all of you here and for our city to have the honor of the torch run stop here. It's a big deal.
2: It is a big deal, and it was great, and I got soaked along with everyone else last night. I've kidded Mayor Bobby Osterberg. I mean, she is so positive always, and I've kidded. She even brought up that the mayor really is the cheerleader of a community or a city, and I asked her, I've told her, were you ever a cheerleader? And she said no, but she certainly is now. You remember this video? It's about Hey Mickey, but hey, Mickey. Tony Basil, she was dressed up as a cheerleader in this. Always a fun song, wasn't that? I bet you played that, and you'll say in that room right there.
0: Ad nauseum, yeah. I liked it the first, 75, 80 times.
2: Oh.
0: And then it kind of wore off.
2: Well, I've told you, I started radio up in Fargo-Moorhead at Y94 up there, and I had a 6-hour shift overnight, midnight to 6, when you're a rookie in the business, and early 20s. And so you kind of paid your due.
0: Like the overnight, midnight to 6?
2: Oh, yeah.
0: Oh, okay.
2: Oh, that was common.
0: Well, we signed off at...
2: Yeah.
0: One, so.
2: No, we were 24 hours.
0: My first was 8 to 1.
2: Okay. Mm-hmm. But anyway, so.
0: My kids didn't even know I had a job.
2: They were in bed at that time. But during a 6-hour shift, we were playing the hits and songs like Wake Me Up Before You Go Go.
0: Oh, yeah.
2: Anytime the consultant said, anytime you flip on the radio, you want to be playing the top 5-10 songs in there. So during a 6-hour shift, I would play Wake Me Up Before You Go-Go like 5 or 6 times because you played those every 45 minutes. So do the math, and it's kind of hard to, you know, introduce them or backsell this song coming out of it when you've heard it for the 5th or 6th time during a shift. So, yeah.
0: Well, I told you how I felt about Endless Song.
2: Oh, yes.
0: Endless Love.
2: Yeah.
0: Yeah, that was...
2: From Lionel Richie.
0: And Diana... and Diana Ross, yeah?
2: Yep.
0: I was almost violent when that came up. It was like,
2: you had enough of it, right?
0: You just can't imagine, you know, when a song. Look at you. My love.
2: Oh. This is going out for yesterday's birthday girl. In my life,
1: the only thing that's right.
2: My first love. Now, I've played that a ton of times at weddings, too.
0: Oh, I suppose. Yeah. Sure.
2: First dance over the years for a lot of couples. Or even now, someone celebrating their 40th wedding anniversary, and I've done parties over the years.
0: I always called it Endless Song.
2: Okay.
0: Because that's what it felt like.
2: Well, for me, the one that kind of got burned for me, as we say in the business, Whitney Houston's I Will Always Love You.
0: Oh, I love that.
2: Isn't that interesting?
0: I can't hear that too much, yeah.
2: Wow. But for me, I heard that so much back in the 80s, too.
0: Yeah, I just love that song.

0: That song spent 14 consecutive weeks at number one on the U.S. Billboard Hot 100. First hit number one on November 28th of 1992. It held the top spot uninterrupted until February 27th of 1993. It broke the previous record, Patty, Boys to Men's End of the Road.
1: Oh. Yeah. Okay.
0: But that song, of course, written by Dolly Parton.
1: Yes, and she recorded it first. Did you ever hear the interesting story about how Elvis wanted to record it?
0: Yeah, I have heard that one, yeah.
1: But he also wanted to own it.
0: Mm.
1: And she said, well, I can't do that.
0: Yeah.
1: And so she said it was a huge decision, but she said they were so used to getting their own way.
0: Right.
1: He and the Colonel, and she said, absolutely not.
0: She put her little foot down.
1: She put that little foot down. Those yeah. feet never grew because things don't grow good in the shade. Get it?
0: Yeah, no, believe me. Yeah.
1: Okay.
0: I do.
1: Okay.
0: Yeah. But as she used to always say, and you've said this, takes a lot of money to look this cheap.
1: Yeah. And the other thing I always loved was when that lady said, And you are just beating all the stereotypes and still succeeding. You know, you're having the reputation of being a dumb blonde. And she said, well, I know two things for sure. Number one, I'm not dumb. Number two, I'm not blonde.
0: Oh, funny. Say, I want to ask everyone, of course, we got rain yesterday. And I've got a story here as well about the rainfall totals. I did a little diving into the area. New London, they picked up 1.28 inches. Glenwood, about 6/10. Benson, 29 1/100. Alexandria, according to a spotter, says 19 1/100. Carlos, 15 1/100. But I bet some folks out there have their own rainfall totals. And we'd love to hear those, wouldn't we, Patty? So give us a call.
1: 762-8167. Let us know how much rain you got. We'd love to know.
0: Yeah. So a few minutes here if you've already been out and checked it, we'd love to hear from you. So 762-8167, 762-8167. While we await some calls, here's a little CCR, and have you ever seen the rain?
2: Someone told me long.
0: And Tracy, too, if you check our rain gauge out on the deck, too, love to hear, find out how much. 762-8167, the number. All right. Oh, my buddy Matt's joining us. Hi, Matt. How you doing?
3: Hey, Mark. How are you?
0: Doing well. Thank you. You've got some rainfall totals or a total?
3: Yeah, we got 2/10 yesterday during the day and 3/10. Yesterday afternoon, evening through this morning.
0: So wow.
3: Half inch total.
0: Yeah. Well, that's good. So where do you like, I've been out to your place, where do you like to say exactly, you know, usually spotters will be like 5 miles east of Alexandria. How do you like to refer?
3: I'm in Bohemianville, just south of Lake Mary. Half a mile south of Lake Mary.
0: Probably we'll put it that way.
3: Glenwood, so, yeah.
0: Okay. Cool. So a half inch south of Lake Mary.
3: Yep.
0: All right, buddy. Everything good?
3: All right. Everything's good, yeah.
0: Yeah. All right. We'll talk later.
3: Yep. Catch you later.
0: All right. And that's Matt Kakak. And I know he's taking care of the pets there. He's got affordable pet care and his son in the Air Force, and we were out there for that ceremony, watching that live from down in Texas when he was assigned his jet. That was pretty cool to be a part of that.
1: No kidding.
0: But yeah, 762-8167, and again, love to hear from you. Maybe some other folks around the area, the Alexandria Lakes area, or wherever within our listening area, we'd love to hear from you. So give us a call if you've checked your rain gauge. Also, again, we'll have our news update. We'll have some of those rainfall totals, again, that I've received so far, but we'd love to add some of our spotters out there in the area. Now, do you have a rain gauge at your place, Patty?
1: Yes.
0: Okay.
1: Still in the box.
0: Oh, still in the box. How much rain do you think was in that last night? I'm just kidding.
1: Did we get rain last night?
0: Oh, absolutely.
1: Did I get rain at my house?
0: I'm sure. Yeah, it was widespread.
1: I have no idea.
0: Yeah.
1: I have no idea.
0: Like I said, Big Ole, we were out there last night, and everyone who was there for the Flame of Honor got soaked.
1: Oh.
0: Yeah.
1: Well, that's too
0: bad. Including the mayor and chief of police, Scott Kent, and Keith Melrose, and everyone else out there,
1: you know,
0: Julie.
1: What? The mayor is so used to that.
0: Yeah.
1: I mean, we almost froze to death when we were emceeing the Christmas parade with Patrick Sieve.
0: Okay.
1: I mean, it was so cold. It was indescribable. And I had this great, big, huge coat on, but it was still cold.
0: Mm.
1: And, you know, if your feet are cold, you guys, everything's cold.
0: Sure.
1: So you got
0: to
1: get...
0: No fun.
1: You got to get sorrels. That's what you got to get.
0: Okay.
1: You can't have anything that... Oh, aren't they cute? Yeah, they might be cute. But you're going to lose a digit if you don't bundle up.
0: Yeah.
1: So anyway, oh, look who's here.
0: Yes, yeah. I saw that.
1: Okay.
0: Yeah, that's fun.
1: So it just was so cold. And Patrick was cold too, but of course he's very macho, so he did not whine like we did. But anyway, it was a lot of fun, and it was an amazing, amazing thing to be a part of that first parade. We just loved it.
0: I bet.
1: Yeah, but it was cold. And so she froze to death that night. Now she's drowned yesterday. So
0: well, she was.
1: That.
0: The mayor was a good sport, too.
1: At the
0: opening day of the Agard Splash Pad, when I was out there, too, she was one of the first people to get wet. I mean, she had, you know, as we say, our street clothes on. In gym, you know, you'd have to change back into your street clothes. And she was out there. She got wet, and she didn't care. She was
1: she's
0: a cheerleader for the community.
1: Yes. And, you know, I wonder if we shouldn't put a sign out on Broadway. We stopped when my family was here from California. We stopped at the Dairy Queen.
0: Okay.
1: And there was a lady admiring my dog. She's a very smart woman. And she was admiring my dog, and she had her grandchildren there. And I said, did you take him to the splash park? And she goes, what's that? And I said, the new splash park. She said, where is it? And I said, right there, right across the highway.
0: Okay.
1: Just go across the highway and keep going until you can't go any farther, and it's right there.
0: Mm-hmm.
1: Oh, for heaven's sake, we're going to go over there. I'm okay. Okay, check it out. So, yeah, we've got it up, but now we got to make sure people know it's there.
0: Sure.
1: Yeah.
0: And that's why we're talking about it right now.
1: Oh,
0: the Agard Splash Pad is Alexandria's newest family attraction.
1: Mm-hmm.
0: And I drove by there yesterday. Cooler temps, not a lot of activity yesterday.
1: Right.
0: But
1: it's so beautiful. My family from California was just stunned.
0: Stunned, I tell
1: that
0: you.
1: That a town this size would have such an amazing splash park.
0: Mm.
1: They just thought it was amazing. You know, to them, a town of 14,000 people, of course, it's doubled because when I was a kid, it was like 6,000.
0: Was it? Okay.
1: So to me, it's growing. And the population, and we talked about that, too. I said, well, you know, we're kind of lake-locked here.
0: Mm.
1: So we can keep building these little neighborhoods as long as we're willing to follow along where the land is.
0: Sure.
1: But the grid itself is a pretty solid piece of land,
0: mm-hmm.
1: Through Victor and 1 through 18. That's considered the grid.
0: Okay.
1: So, yeah.
0: The grid.
1: Yeah.
0: Hmm.
1: And it's and we have other great neighborhoods, but I don't know that it's going to go spread out very far. I don't know.
0: Time will tell, right?
1: Of course, my mom and dad said, why are they building that Douglas County Hospital so far out of town?
0: On the boonies. Way
1: and,
0: out there.
1: Yes, that is Alamere, folks, that I'm talking about. It was the Douglas County Hospital. My mom and dad said, well, why would they do that?
0: Edge of town.
1: Yeah. So, anyway. Yeah.
0: Times change, don't
1: yep,
0: they?
1: Yep, they do.
0: Pretty amazing.
1: Okay, we're going to take a break and be back with Mark and the News next.
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1: And with the news, here's Mark.
0: Yes, thank you, Patty. It is 7:26. Coming up in this newscast, the Flame of Hope was in Alexandria last evening on its way to the Twin Cities for the U.S. Special Olympic Games. And Congresswoman Michelle Fischbach joined us yesterday and said fraud in the state is the main concern for voters in Congressional District 7. And after some rain, we're going to see a drier pattern for today and then for the weekend, but some rain possible again tomorrow along with some storms. We'll have more on those stories and many others. But first, officials say a man from Sauk Center has been injured following a crash with a semi-tractor trailer yesterday. State Patrol says Daniel Wiener, 67, of Sauk Center, was traveling northbound along Highway 71 when a Chevy pickup truck was struck by the semi near County Road 2 north of Sauk Center. Wiener was taken to the hospital with non-life-threatening injuries. The driver of that semi, Dean Reeks, 62, of Belgrade, was not injured. That crash does remain under investigation. And a man is accused of opening fire on 18 law enforcement officers during a standoff in Minneapolis. Tyler O'Brien has been charged with 1 count of first-degree assault for each officer that he allegedly targeted, 3 counts of illegal gun possession. The incident took place back on June 9th. Now, no one was injured in that shooting. During the close to 8-hour standoff, O'Brien reportedly released a woman, a child, along with a dog from the residence. The defendant is awaiting his first court hearing. And former Minnesota State Senator Nicole Mitchell appears to be running for city council in Woodbury. Her campaign website says that it's paid for by Nicole Mitchell for Woodbury City Council. Mitchell resigned from the state Senate after a felony burglary conviction last July in Becker County. She was later sentenced to 6 months in jail. And Minnesota Governor Tim Walz is experiencing the lowest approval rating of his 8 years in office. The Star Tribune, Care 11, Hubbard School of Journalism, and Bass Communication poll shows that the lawmakers' support has dropped to just 39%. Respondents blame the governor's handling of the state's fraud crisis for not backing him. His support has slipped among Democrats and Minnesotans who backed the governor, along with Kamala Harris, in the 2024 presidential election. Last year, 91% of Harris voters here in Minnesota said they approved of Walz's performance as governor. And U.S. Congresswoman Michelle Fischbach checked in with us yesterday. Fischbach is back in the district ahead of Independence Day. She says, as she talks to voters in the area, she says fraud is the main issue that they're concerned about.
8: It's in the top concerns that people talk to me about. And in particular, it's across the country, and we hear about it, you know, California, and we hear about it in, I believe, Illinois, and I think most of the states have had some. But Minnesota is in particular because we were the head of the spear, and we've got the Feeding Our Future issues and people being, you know, those are ongoing investigations.
0: By the way, Fischbach says she'll be in a number of parades and making other appearances throughout the district this summer. She has served in the U.S. House since 2021. And the Minnesota Department of Transportation is looking for feedback on its Greater Minnesota Transit Plan. Greater Minnesota Transit Planner Nathan Abney says there are a number of different things transit agencies are currently facing.
11: We have things like changing travel patterns, changing population and demographics, and different workforce needs. So all of those are really compounding and creating a set of unique challenges for our transit systems in Greater Minnesota.
0: The public comment period is open now through July 25th. And with summer just around the corner, officially arriving this Sunday morning at 3:24 a.m., dermatologists are warning Minnesotans to be careful with the sun and their skin. Dr. David Pearson is with the University of Minnesota Medical School.
12: Certain types of skin cancers, in particular melanoma, are probably more related to this intermittent intense sun exposure, which is what happens in Minnesota. You know, we're one of the leading rates of melanoma in the country, and we're covered up all winter, and then we get a lot of really intense sun. We're outside, we want to enjoy it. So it's just important to make sure that we are making sure that we're keeping ourselves protected.
0: He says about 15 years ago is when treatments really improved.
12: 2011 with the approval of ipilimumab, start of immunotherapy, which is really the way that many cancers, including melanoma, are predominantly treated today. Really trying to stimulate an immune response so that your immune system is also killing the cancer.
0: Also in other news, the Alexandria Police Department hosted the Special Olympics Flame of Hope in Alexandria last evening as part of the historic coast-to-coast law enforcement torch run leading up to the 2026 Special Olympics USA Games in the Twin Cities. The Blonde and the Bohunk entertained the crowd last night at Big Ole Park. Now, former chief of police of Savage, Rodney Sawyer, hosted the event and introduced Alexandria Mayor Bobby Osterberg. She told Rodney that Alexandria is a great place to retire.
13: To introduce to you the mayor of the city of Alexandria, Madam Mayor Bobby Osterberg.
14: Thank you, Rodney. And as the mayor of a city, well, all of you should know this, the mayor is the biggest cheerleader of their city that there ever could be. So, Rodney, I just have to extend an invitation to you and remind you that Alexandria is a great place to retire. Just saying. And what an honor it is to be here tonight and to speak on behalf of the city of Alexandria and about the 2026 Special Olympics USA Games. My heart is so full right now seeing all of you here and for our city to have the honor of the torch run stop here. It's a big deal.
0: Yes, indeed. It was a big deal last night. Meanwhile, Alexandria Chief of Police Scott Kent said the Flame of Hope represents unity between law enforcement and Special Olympics.
15: We're honored to celebrate the 2026 Special Olympics U.S. Games Final Leg Torch Run, one of the most inspiring traditions leading up to the Games. This remarkable journey represents unity, courage, and commitment as law enforcement officers and Special Olympics athletes come together to carry the flame of hope across our nation.
0: The Twin Cities are hosting the 2026 Special Olympics USA Games from this Saturday through June 26. Officials say around 3,000 athletes from all 50 states will compete in 16 sports across the University of Minnesota campus in Minneapolis and the National Sports Center in Blaine. And most of the region saw some rain yesterday. The most rain around the state fell in Wright County, where Delano received 1.9 inches of rain. Around our area, New London is reporting 1.28 inches. Wilmer, nearly 7-tenths of an inch. Glenwood, 59 one-hundredths. Fergus Falls, 58 one-hundredths. South of Lake Mary, a 1/2 inch is being reported. Also, Benson, 29 one-hundredths. Osakis, 27 one-hundredths. Also, around the area, anywhere from 1/10 on up to 1/2 inch of rain has been reported across much of central and west central Minnesota. More scattered rain and thunderstorms are expected tomorrow through tomorrow night. A few of those storms could be on the stronger side. And a large section of the U.S. Bank Stadium roof needs to be replaced. The owner of the stadium said it issued a request earlier this month to replace a section that covers 60% of the roof. The Minnesota Sports Facilities Authority, which owns the stadium, said a hailstorm back in 2023 damaged that section of the roof. The Star Tribune says that an engineering firm said the roof is still safe and stable. And that's a look at your news. I'm Mark Anthony.
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18: This is Weatherology. I'm meteorologist Jennifer Wojcicki with your Alexandria Lakes area forecast. We'll see mostly sunny skies here for today with a high into the upper 60s, then for tonight mostly clear, low near 48. Friday, a chance for showers and thunderstorms, cloudy, high of 71 degrees. Then on Saturday, sunshine, high of 72. Sunday, plenty of blue skies and sun, high of 71. And Monday, partly sunny, high of 73. For KXRA, I'm meteorologist Jennifer Wojcicki. Currently, it's 55.
1: And we have wind from the northwest this morning, light and variable, cloudy skies, sun going down at 9:14. 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
23: To be honest with you, I didn't think defensively that was our best game. So what I was nitpicking is we weren't ready to play. LA's pace really got to us, and we were flat-footed. And then our execution on the offensive end. You know, we got to convert after defensive rebounds, and we were on the glass, which is great. But, you know, the nitpicking is because it's about the habits. It's about championship habits, and it's not accepting things that you know aren't good enough.
4: Reeve says the team must be held to a high standard.
23: I think they would be disappointed in me if I was letting them do things that they know isn't quite good enough. Could be annoying at times to hear me all the time, but at the end of the day, you know, we have somewhere we're trying to go, and we don't want to be a great regular season team. We want a great regular season that leads us into the playoffs.
4: On the floor, rookie sensation Olivia Miles poured in a career-high 31 points on 12 of 15 shooting. The Twins were off yesterday. They'll play the Rangers in Texas today, going for a three-game sweep. Minnesota's won four of its last five games, and manager Derek Shelton says,
24: with the exception of probably three or four games, we've been in every game this year. But it's good to see our club kind of separate like we've done the last 2 days, and you know it's good. I'm really proud of the way we've played the last couple series.
4: Today's game starts at 1:35. The Saints were rained out yesterday in St. Paul. They'll host Omaha on a doubleheader starting tonight. 1 week from today, Hazeltine National Golf Course in Chaska will host the first round of the PGA Women's Championship. Laura Frick is the championship director.
25: Unbelievably excited. I mean, look at the golf course right now. You see all the structures going up. We've been starting our build here since May 11, so to see it all come to life, we just can't wait to welcome everyone out and have them on property.
4: Tickets are still available at the tournament website. 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
2: And it's time for the birthday club. If you know someone celebrating a birthday or anniversary on the 18th of June, get ready to give us a call. 762-8167.

0: Pretty cute. That was Braden. He was 6 years old back in 2018. So cute. 762-8167 is the number for the birthday club.
1: You want to grab those or you want me?
0: You can go ahead.
1: Okay.
0: Thank you, Mark.
1: Yeah, for sure. Hi there. Welcome. You are live with Patty and Mark on the birthday club.
2: Hey, hey. How are you guys this morning?
1: We're doing well. Thank you. How about
2: good.
1: You?
2: I'm good. I just want to wish my mama, Sue Odell, a happy birthday.
0: Aww.
1: Cool, John.
0: Thanks,
1: how's John. Everything with you?
2: Going well. Thank you, Mark.
1: All right. You have a good day. Say hi to your dad, Digger, and your mom. I hope she has a great birthday. All right. Thanks,
2: thank
1: buddy.
2: You guys. Bye.
1: All right. And our friend, Kathleen, is joining us. Good morning to you, Kathleen.
3: Well, good morning to you.
1: Yes.
3: It is pretty good so far, too.
1: I love hearing that.
3: I would like to wish Al Norling a happy birthday today.
1: Al Norling, a happy birthday. So, right. Kathleen, do you want to come in one of these mornings? I know I've talked about it. I know getting up early, but we'd love to have you in, and you can maybe talk to some of the people calling in. What do you think?
3: Well,
1: we'd love to have you. Just think about it.
0: She'll think about it.
3: Okay.
1: Yeah, no pressure. But you're fun. So we'll have to get you back for the boys' chat, too. That was fun when we had you in for that. So have a good day, Kathleen.
3: You do.
1: She might have a new career in broadcasting.
0: Could have.
1: What do you think?
0: I think she could have.
1: Yeah. Hi there. Welcome.
4: Hi. I'd like to wish my friend Sue Odell happy birthday today.
1: Wow. Okay, well, that's great. Thanks. Yeah, thank you. You have a good day, too.
4: All right, you too.
1: Yeah. 762-8167.
0: I want to say happy birthday, of course, to Sue. And then I'd like to say happy birthday to my dear friend, Mary Feigham, celebrating a birthday today. I didn't know our birthdays were a day apart.
1: Wow.
0: Anyway.
1: Almost cousins.
0: I think we might be.
1: Yeah.
0: Anyway, and Bert Pexa has a birthday today, along with the fabulous Linnell Brickweg of Colorful Seasons Garden Center.
1: Nice.
0: Happy anniversary to John and Carlene Widmark, and happy anniversary to Wade and Carrie McCoy.
1: Okay.
0: Also, Annika Peck, a lovely young woman that's a friend of mine and has a birthday today. Helen Jane Fita celebrating. Anthony Zimney, Matthew Jensen, and Dick Block.
1: Wow.
0: Yeah.
1: That's a good list there.
0: Yeah.
1: We're going to head back to our phone lines. Hi, you're next in. Good morning.
5: Good morning. I'd like to wish happy birthday to Alexandria Class of 78, Melody Phone. She is 66 today.
1: Wow, just a teen almost.
5: Yeah.
1: Yeah. How you doing, Hollywood? How you doing, Tom?
5: Oh, I'm doing good. And my dad, Smiling Jack Paul, he's doing good too at 92.
1: Yeah. Wow. Aww. Well, tell him hi from us, please.
5: I sure will.
1: Okay. All right. Always good talking to you, buddy. Thanks, Tom.
5: All right. Thank you.
1: Yeah. All right. Well, let's go to this line as well. Hi there. You're next in on the birthday club.
6: All right. I'm very excited I got through.
1: You did.
6: I did. How exciting is this? Well, I am located in Florida, and my name is Susan. And Susan and Alan want to wish Linnell Brickwick a happy birthday, but do I have to confess her age?
1: You no. do not. No. We would never ask about a woman's age.
0: How much does she weigh?
6: All right, I love that. I think this is an amazing thing. And, you know, can I do a back date from Monday?
0: Yes.
6: For happy birthday for Bob?
1: This sure.
6: Is her birthday yes.
1: date. Absolutely.
6: And they're in, as she taught me to say, I'm a Jersey girl. She taught me to say Minnesota.
1: Yeah, yes. Nice. Yeah. Well done.
0: Very
1: by the
0: nice.
1: Way, my aunt, cousins, uncle, they were from Morristown, New Jersey. And we used to go there all the time as kids. Where did you grow up in New Jersey?
6: Pretty set in Edison, but I know Morristown. It's very pretty.
1: Yeah,
6: you
1: it
6: know,
1: was beautiful.
6: It hills, green grass, all that good stuff.
1: Yep. And George Washington's troops during the Revolutionary War trained, they would find some artifacts. It was on Jockey Hollow Road. I remember that as a kid. So anyway, good talking to you. Call in again sometime.
0: Yes, Susan, call again.
6: You got a deal. Have a great day.
1: Yeah, you too. I was going to ask her to sing a happy birthday,
0: yes,
1: too. She's fun, isn't she?
0: Yeah. Listen to this.
1: Okay.
0: She came up on my phone as Selmanowitz. Her name is Susan Selmanowitz. Is that even possibly, could that possibly be any cooler?
1: Yeah, it's a cool name.
0: Oh, okay. All right.
1: Yeah. Let's go to this line. Hi, you're next.
0: This is a pretty cool name.
7: Hi. Happy anniversary to Bill and Irene Iverson. No, not Bill and Irene Iverson. Tim and Missy Iverson.
0: Tim and Missy.
1: All right. Well, thank you. Yeah. You have a great day.
7: You too. Bill and Irene will be celebrating next Tuesday.
1: Wow.
0: Okay. Thank you, Gloria.
1: How about that? Yeah. Thank you.
0: Yeah. Thank you.
1: Well, you've got quite a few, don't you? Or
0: I did them.
1: Okay,
0: yeah,
1: you got them all?
0: I ran through them.
1: All right.
0: I did, yeah.
1: Well, I want to sneak in Rock and Roll Hall of Famer from the Beatles, Paul McCartney from Wings, too. He is 84 today. Can you believe that?
0: He looks good.
1: He does.
8: Like you.
1: Little Band on the Run. I love to play all this. I love the transitions in this song.
0: Mm-hmm. Yeah, there are.
1: Yeah.
0: Yeah.
1: Also, let's see here. Carol Kane, Emmy Award winning actress. She's 74 today. I loved her on Taxi. She had a great character on that. And married to Latka. But anyway, also musician Dizzy Reed, 63, from Guns N' Roses. How would you like a name, Dizzy?
0: Yeah, I'm guessing that wasn't probably given in, in the hospital, but yeah.
1: Yeah, so anyway.
0: Yeah.
1: I think of this song when I think of Dizzy. I'm So Dizzy, Tommy Rowe, from 1969. Here's a little bit of that. Boy, I got to get past this here. It's being slow on me. Here we go.

0: Maybe that's how he got named. So musician Dizzy Reed, 63 today. Also figure skater Kurt Browning, 60 today. He gets dizzy going round and round probably, doing some of those moves on skates, huh? Probably. Yeah. Were you a good figure skater?
1: Fairly well.
0: Yeah.
1: For a pond skater.
0: Yeah.
1: We didn't have an indoor facility, so.
0: Okay, yeah.
1: Yeah.
0: I remember playing hockey as a kid out in 20 below weather, playing squirts and midget. My mom would put a scarf around my face so I wouldn't freeze, but yeah.
1: Scarf around the forehead. First you got your cap on. We didn't have face masks, so first you put your stocking cap on. Then a scarf around your forehead, so your eyes, above your eyes. Then another scarf below your eyes, around the bottom of your face, and then your hood.
0: Yeah.
1: Yeah. And my feet are what was cold. Don't worry so much about my head, Ma. Yeah. But boy, I looked like the Pillsbury Doughboy going outside with everything bundled on and bread wrappers in your boots and yeah.
0: Kids got it good nowadays, don't they?
1: And it just took so long to get ready, and then you're outside for a little while, and then you want to go back in, and mom would say, "Okay, come on in," and I'd go, "Oh no, she just got me ready." I love it.
0: Well, I think we got everyone in.
1: What?
0: I think we got everyone in.
1: I think we did. Yeah. Okay, let's do our news headlines brought to you by Gary's Auto Glass. For the best in mobile glass service, repair, and replacement, let Gary come to you.
0: Well, Patty, at 7:54, these are some of the news headlines we're following. Officials say a man from Sauk Center has been injured following a crash with a semi yesterday morning. And former Minnesota State Senator Nicole Mitchell appears to be running for city council. We'll tell you where. And the Alexandria Police Department hosted Special Olympics Flame of Hope last evening at Big Ole Park. We'll have more on those stories and many others coming your way next hour.
1: And I received a text message just now from Francisco Giovanni Iglesias. And he says, "Good morning, Grandma. We lost our game yesterday, and I am so sad." So the USA is out.
0: From Panama.
1: No, oh. From the USA.
0: Oh, I guess I was thinking from, because he's from Panama.
1: Yeah, he's an American citizen. So
0: but born in Panama. And you said he would get up early in the morning to watch Panama play, too.
1: Any world game, any soccer game, anywhere in the world.
0: Okay.
1: Yeah. Okay. Yes. And he is a Panamanian citizen as well. So,
0: okay. Dual citizenship.
1: Yep.
0: Okay.
1: Okay. Well, we lost yesterday, you guys. I'm sure all of you were watching. Okay. It is 7:55, and news headlines were brought to you by Gary's Auto Glass.
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1: We're going to let them have a nuclear weapon, the words of President Trump, talking about the memorandum of understanding that he and Iran's president have signed. Mr. Trump denounces as fools those who criticize the agreement.

0: high of 71 degrees. Then on Saturday, sunshine, high of 72. Sunday, plenty of blue skies and sun, high of 71. And Monday, partly sunny, high of 73. For KXRA, I'm meteorologist Jennifer Wojcicki.
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2: Oh, good morning, everybody. Nice to have you with us. I tell you, this reasonably nice weather is agreeing with us, isn't it? Sun going down tonight at 9:14, by the way. It's 6 minutes after 8.
3: I said, my name's Louise, and I just want you to know how fond I am of your music. Why, I have I Fall to Pieces played every day on the radio for me. 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Now y'all listen up, because you ain't gonna believe what she said next. 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
5: Yes, thank you, Patty. It is 8:07. A happy Thursday. Coming up in this newscast, the Flame of Hope was in Alexandria last evening on its way to the Twin Cities for the U.S. Special Olympic Games. And Congresswoman Michelle Fischbach joined us yesterday and said fraud in the state is the main concern for voters in Congressional District 7. And after some rain, we're going to see a drier pattern for today and then for the weekend, but some rain possible again tomorrow along with some storms. We'll have more on those stories and many others. But first, officials say a man from Sauk Center has been injured following a crash with a semi-tractor trailer yesterday. State Patrol says Daniel Wiener, 67, of Sauk Center, was traveling northbound along Highway 71 when a Chevy pickup truck was struck by the semi near County Road 2 north of Sauk Center. Wiener was taken to the hospital with non-life-threatening injuries. The driver of that semi, Dean Reeks, 62, of Belgrade, was not injured. That crash does remain under investigation. And former Minnesota State Senator Nicole Mitchell appears to be running for city council in Woodbury. Her campaign website says that it's paid for by Nicole Mitchell for Woodbury City Council. Mitchell resigned from the state Senate after a felony burglary conviction last July in Becker County. She was later sentenced to 6 months in jail. And Minnesota Governor Tim Walz is experiencing the lowest approval rating of his 8 years in office. The Star Tribune, Care 11, Hubbard School of Journalism, and Mass Communication poll shows that the lawmakers' support has dropped to just 39%. Respondents blame the governor's handling of the state's fraud crisis for not backing him. His support has slipped among Democrats and Minnesotans who backed the governor, along with Kamala Harris, in the 2024 presidential election. Last year, 91% of Harris voters here in Minnesota said they approved of Walz's performance as governor. And U.S. Congresswoman Michelle Fischbach checked in with us yesterday. Fischbach is back in the district ahead of Independence Day. She says, as she talks to voters in the area, she says fraud is the main issue that they're concerned about.
6: It's in the top concerns that people talk to me about. And in particular, it's across the country, and we hear about it, you know, California, and we hear about it in, I believe, Illinois, and I think most of the states have had some. But Minnesota is in particular because we were the head of the spear, and we've got the Feeding Our Future issues and people being, you know, those are ongoing investigations.
5: By the way, Fishbox says she'll be in a number of parades and making other appearances throughout the district this summer. She has served in the U.S. House since 2021. And the Minnesota Department of Transportation is looking for feedback on its Greater Minnesota Transit Plan. Greater Minnesota Transit Planner Nathan Abney says there are a number of different things transit agencies are currently facing.
7: We have things like changing travel patterns, changing population and demographics, and different workforce needs. So all of those are really compounding and creating a set of unique challenges for our transit systems in Greater Minnesota.
5: The public comment period is open now through July 25th. And with summer just around the corner, officially arriving this Sunday morning at 3:24 a.m., dermatologists are warning Minnesotans to be careful with the sun and their skin. Dr. David Pearson is with the University of Minnesota Medical School.
8: Certain types of skin cancers, in particular melanoma, are probably more related to this intermittent intense sun exposure, which is what happens in Minnesota. You know, we're one of the leading rates of melanoma in the country, and we're covered up all winter, and then we get a lot of really intense sun. We're outside, we want to enjoy it. So it's just important to make sure that we are making sure that we're keeping ourselves protected.
5: He says about 15 years ago is when treatments really improved.
8: 2011 with the approval of ipilimumab, start of immunotherapy, which is really the way that many cancers, including melanoma, are predominantly treated today. Really trying to stimulate an immune response so that your immune system is also killing the cancer.
5: Also in other news, the Alexandria Police Department hosted the Special Olympics Flame of Hope in Alexandria last evening as part of the historic coast-to-coast law enforcement torch run leading up to the 2026 Special Olympics USA Games in the Twin Cities. The Blonde and the Bohunk entertained the crowd last night at Big Ole Park. Now, former Chief of Police of Savage, Rodney Sawyer, hosted the event and introduced Alexandria Mayor Bobby Osterberg. She told Rodney that Alexandria is a great place to retire.
9: To introduce to you the mayor of the city of Alexandria, Madam Mayor Bobby Osterberg.
10: Thank you, Rodney. And as the mayor of a city, well, all of you should know this, the mayor is the biggest cheerleader of their city that there ever could be. So, Rodney, I just have to extend an invitation to you and remind you that Alexandria is a great place to retire. Just saying. And what an honor it is to be here tonight and to speak on behalf of the city of Alexandria and about the 2026 Special Olympics USA Games. My heart is so full right now seeing all of you here, and for our city to have the honor of the torch run stop here, it's a big deal.
5: Yes, indeed, it was a big deal last night. Meanwhile, Alexandria Chief of Police Scott Kent said the Flame of Hope represents unity between law enforcement and Special Olympics.
11: We're honored to celebrate the 2026 Special Olympics U.S. Games Final Leg Torch Run, one of the most inspiring traditions leading up to the Games. This remarkable journey represents unity, courage, and commitment as law enforcement officers and Special Olympics athletes come together to carry the flame of hope across our nation.
5: The Twin Cities are hosting the 2026 Special Olympics USA Games from this Saturday through June 26. Officials say around 3,000 athletes from all 50 states will compete in 16 sports across the University of Minnesota campus in Minneapolis and the National Sports Center in Blaine. And most of the region saw some rain yesterday. The most rain around the state fell in Wright County, where Delano received 1.9 inches of rain. Around our area, New London is reporting 1.28 inches. Wilmer, nearly 7-tenths of an inch. Glenwood, 59 one-hundredths. Fergus Falls, 58 one-hundredths. South of Lake Mary, a half inch is being reported. Also, Benson, 29 one-hundredths. Osakis, 27 one-hundredths. Also, around the area, anywhere from a tenth on up to a half inch of rain has been reported across much of central and west central Minnesota. More scattered rain and thunderstorms are expected tomorrow through tomorrow night. A few of those storms could be on the stronger side. And a large section of the U.S. Bank Stadium roof needs to be replaced. The owner of the stadium said it issued a request earlier this month to replace a section that covers 60% of the roof. The Minnesota Sports Facilities Authority, which owns the stadium, said a hailstorm back in 2023 damaged that section of the roof. The Star Tribune says that an engineering firm said the roof is still safe and stable. And that's a look at your news. I'm Mark Anthony.
2: Thank you, Mark. News with Mark Anthony here on KXRA. He's our news director. Good morning.
12: Good morning, Patty.
2: Yeah, Dave McClurg joins me, and we're talking about why some people are such unbelievable successes in what they do. And I mean, it's puzzling to me because my son-in-law, Franco, and I were talking this morning about Messi.
12: Right.
2: The soccer player.
12: Yeah.
2: Who is absolutely adored around the world.
12: Right.
2: So how does that happen? I mean, obviously, he's a wonderful soccer player. But there are thousands of wonderful soccer players. My son-in-law was an amazing soccer player when he was in his late 20s, when he married my daughter. I would go down to St. Louis Park on Saturday mornings to watch him play soccer. And these people would come from all different nations. They didn't know each other. They just met there. There'd be Italians, and there'd be Brazilians and Panamanians and Spanish people and Mexicans all coming there. Some didn't speak English at all, but they played the game. They knew the language.
12: Yeah, that's the language they knew was the language of soccer.
2: Yes.
12: Or, you know.
2: But they all wanted Frankel.
12: Okay.
2: To play with them.
12: Wow.
2: Yeah. So, I mean, he was really, really, really, really good. He played, you know, into his 50s.
12: Yeah.
2: I don't know if he's still playing. I don't think he's still playing that Saturday morning thing because that was, like, brutal.
12: Oh, yeah. I'm sure probably some pretty solid athletes out there competing in that.
2: Yeah, it was something to see.
12: Yeah.
2: And then, I talked about Kirby Puckett. And it's this charming little man.
12: Yeah, yeah. Stature-wise, Kirby Puckett was not that tall.
2: He was not supposed to be this great athlete. He was short and stocky, right. But he could run like the wind with those little short legs.
12: Yeah, and his hand-eye coordination was such that he could smack the ball all over the field.
2: Yeah,
12: And, you know, he really didn't tap into that skill until probably late in his teenage years because he went to a junior college in Illinois. You know, he wasn't at some four-year school or anything like that and, you know, just kind of blossomed as his career progressed in baseball. And it got to the point where, ultimately before a hit ball, hit him on the side of the head. He ended up being a Hall of Famer, but his career got cut short because of that injury. But yeah, it is kind of interesting. You know, what does make a superstar a superstar?
2: Yeah, it's so curious to me. Like Bruce Jenner, worldwide, he was adored.
12: Right. Well, he was on the Wheaties box. After
2: David Beckham.
12: Yeah.
2: Absolutely worldwide famous hockey player.
12: Right.
2: Why?
12: Soccer player. Beckham is a soccer player.
2: Sorry.
12: But Wayne Gretzky.
2: Gretzky.
12: World famous hockey player.
2: I mean, and then they just stand out. In And celebrity, it's the same way. There'll never be another Elvis. I remember saying to my girls, you know, what do you guys have? We had Elvis.
12: Yeah.
2: Oh, well, we had, who was that boy that was married to Britney Spears? I'm like,
12: oh,
2: are you kidding
12: Justin
2: me?
12: Timberlake?
2: Yeah. I said, trust me, Justin Timberlake is no Elvis Presley.
12: Yeah.
2: Not a chance.
12: But now you look at it in maybe today's era and everything. Speaking of eras, that's a nice little tie over because I believe that was the name of one of her tours, maybe the one that Taylor Swift.
2: Taylor Swift.
12: I mean, you know, obviously can bring, that can elicit responses from both sides of the spectrum.
2: Both sides. There are people who say, I've heard people say, well, she can't sing. She is, how many times does a person have to be acclaimed by the public, by their peers? How many times does a person have to be chosen as amazingly special in order for people to understand what that means?
12: Right.
2: And to say, you personally might not like her, but you can't disagree with the fact that you're pumping gas and she's got $1 billion.
12: Yeah.
2: There's got to be a reason for that.
12: I know it's going to be a few years down the line because I believe to be qualified for the Rock and Roll Hall of Fame, it has to come either 20 years or 25 years after you release your first album. Mm-hmm. So, and ironically, Carole King went into the Rock and Roll Hall of Fame as a performer a couple of years ago, and I believe Taylor Swift was her presenter. I mean, and you talk about people that were grateful, and somebody as powerful as Taylor Swift was so appreciative that Carole King would be the one that she would get to present. And
2: I know she's a fan.
12: Yeah,
2: but I mean, and there she was 3 and 4 years old when she started writing songs.
12: Right.
2: How does that happen?
12: Yeah.
2: You know, I mean. I'm just so puzzled by it all and the messy the fandom over the young soccer player is just
12: right.
2: Why did I think David Beckham played hockey?
12: Okay.
2: Well, anyway, I'm not a sports, connoisseur, but I do have these questions about what is it? Is it like you said, charisma? Well, that'll only get you so far.
12: Yeah.
2: You know, that pushes you into what could be called almost shameless self-promotion.
12: Right.
2: If you are a narcissist or you think
12: developing a false
2: and
12: persona
2: you've got
12: or
2: this thing and you can't produce.
12: Yeah.
2: But when you've got the charisma and the attractiveness and athleticism and the mindset, all in one body and people recognize that, I don't get it. We all start out the same. We all come through the same birth canal, not the same birth canal, but you know what I mean.
12: Right.
2: Anyway, but we all are born the same way. We come out the same way. We have hopefully healthy limbs and a good brain, but we all end up somewhere different.
12: Yeah. Yeah. It's, I think that's an open-ended topic. That might be a question for the Great American Think Off in New York Mills, Minnesota, in years to come.
2: You know,
12: they normally have the Think Off every year. Unfortunately, one of the people that was invited for the Think Off couldn't get the proper visa credentials to get in. So this person, I don't know of. I think it was from one of the African nations, and the paperwork just couldn't be processed in a timely manner. So the person had to withdraw.
2: People.
12: So. But that might be a question for the Great American Think Off. What does make a superstar a superstar?
2: But whether they're in politics or celebrity or
12: athletics, entertainers. I mean, you could run a wide gamut on that. I mean, movie star.
2: As fond as I have been, and as proud as I have been of some politicians throughout my life, which has been long, there are some that I still can't listen to. I will read the next day, or I will do, but I just can't listen to them.
12: Yeah.
2: I don't know why that is either.
12: Right.
2: My kids would call up and say, did you listen to the president? I'm like, no, I didn't.
12: Yeah.
2: No, not this president. I'm just talking throughout my life.
12: Right.
2: You know?
12: Yeah. Because again, we celebrated your birthday today. So I believe you've lived through a number of presidents.
2: Yeah.
12: Truman was in office, I believe, when you were born, correct? Truman, Eisenhower, then Jack Kennedy, and then Lyndon Baines Johnson, Nixon, Ford, Carter, Reagan, George Herbert Walker Bush, Bill Clinton, George H.W. Bush, and then Barack Obama, who, by the way, his presidential center is opening to the public tomorrow on the south side of Chicago.
2: That. I read
12: so,
2: that this morning.
12: I know I was talking to my dad. I said, you know, I'd be interested because one of the things I have done.
2: I'll go.
12: Yeah, I've on some of my summer vacations in years gone by, I visited presidential libraries. Like when I went into Iowa a few years ago, I visited the Herbert Hoover Presidential Library, which is not that far away from Iowa City, just off of I-80 and West Branch. And of course, Herbert Hoover was the president in office, you know, at the outset of the Depression and then when the stock market crashed in the 1920s and then, you know, the early years of the Depression. And then later on, I went to visit the I think the first presidential museum I visited was the Harry S. Truman Museum in Independence, Missouri, which is actually a suburb of Kansas City. It's right next to Kansas City, just off to the east. But I visited the Truman Presidential Museum and Library. I have visited the Abraham Lincoln Presidential Museum and Library a couple of times. That's in Springfield, Illinois. And then I believe it was 2 years ago, I traveled over into eastern Kansas and visited the Dwight D. Eisenhower Presidential Library and Museum, which is located in the town that he grew up in, which is Abilene, Kansas. So I find some fascination of visiting presidential libraries and museums because, again, we haven't had a lot of, you know, when you consider Donald Trump has served in two separate terms and Grover Cleveland has served in two separate terms, we've basically had 45 human beings that have served in the office as president of the United States. So I always and I would definitely love to visit the Barack Obama Presidential Center, but that opens to the public tomorrow. But my dad and I were talking last night. He said, if I were you, I'd probably wait at least a year because, you know, there's a popularity, you know, that crowds are going to be pretty solid, you know, you know, for quite a while, you know, when something like that opens up brand new. So
2: I agree with him.
12: So,
2: yeah.
12: But anyway, that's just a little topical note as to, you know, what I like to do on some of the travels. I know my friend Cheryl and I are planning a getaway to the Show Me State coming up a little bit later in the summer. And one thing I did not realize as I was doing my homework is that the what is considered the Mother Road, also known as Route 66, for a long time it was U.S. Highway 66.
2: On my bucket list.
12: Yeah.
2: I did traverse part of it.
12: Oh,
2: the
12: yes.
2: The part that I wanted to.
12: Yeah.
2: I don't want to go from Chicago to California.
12: Oh, yeah. That's you would need all summer, I think, to do that. If
2: southern,
12: you wanted
2: southwest part of
12: so,
2: it.
12: So, yeah. but the Route 66 is celebrating its 100th anniversary here in 2026. So for part of our trip into Missouri later on this summer, we're gonna drop into a couple of communities down in central Missouri because what is now Interstate 44, which ends on the east terminus in St. Louis, Missouri, a lot of I-44 kind of overlays what used to be Route 66. So many of the communities that may have been part of the road of Route 66 back in the day are now right along the I-44 corridor as you head west out of St. Louis into, you know, Oklahoma and then even points westward. So.
2: Huh. Well, I have to tell you, I read this article about Truman a couple of weeks ago about that. He is the only president who left office and drove himself home. Did you know that?
12: I did not know that, but I knew that he was extremely accessible because when he went back home, he went back to his hometown of Independence, Missouri.
2: He drove.
12: And he would interact with people in the community. Yeah. He didn't have Secret Service, flanking him everywhere he went.
2: Immediately after Dwight D. Eisenhower's inauguration, Truman and his wife, Bess, packed up their personal Chrysler and drove the 1,200 miles from D.C. to their hometown of Independence, Missouri. He had no Secret Service detail or official security following him, as lifelong Secret Service protection for former presidents was not enacted until after the assassination of John F. Kennedy in 1963. So there's a lot of great information to read about that. Was he considered a successful president or not?
12: I think it depends on who you talk to. I think
2: it's like with Carter, as the years passed.
12: Right.
2: I think they came to realize that both of those presidents did accomplish things regardless of what people thought.
12: I think one of the things about Harry S. Truman is he brought a swifter end to World War II because, it was stunning, with two atomic bombs being dropped on Japan. But I've heard speculation, even conversing with Mark Anthony and others, had the atomic bombs not been dropped to force Japan to do an unconditional surrender, then there was speculation that the United States would eventually send troops into Japan and you would have combat fighting on the islands of Japan. And there would have been much, much more bloodshed, not only for Japanese troops, but for American troops and, for that matter, Japanese civilians as well. So I think it was highly controversial when the atomic bombs were dropped, but I think it brought to a swifter end the Second World War in 1945.
2: Well, America was never supposed to have professional politicians. That was not the aim. They were, until modern times, just people.
12: Right.
2: It was like being, going from vice president of Business and Professional Women to president.
12: Yeah.
2: And then that was over.
12: Right. And then you go back
2: and live in your community
12: and maybe you grab a job at the clothing store or something like that.
2: So, I mean, where that change came in, where all of a sudden they were celebrities and they were looked at in a different way. And of course, it's completely off the charts now.
12: Yeah, I would like to see some legislation eventually that first of all, term limits. I think term limits across the board. I mean, if we're going to have them for presidents of the United States, put them in for all Congress people as well. And once you do leave office, you can no longer become a lobbyist. I think sometimes you palm greasing is going on, when you're a lawmaker. And then once you get done being a lawmaker, you go to the other side. So much too much of that happening.
2: Mm-hmm. I would think he would have had something to contribute by staying in Washington.
12: Harry S. Truman?
2: Yeah.
12: Or maybe, but
2: all would have something to. And, way back at the beginning of the country, two people ran for president. And the one who got the most vote became president, and the other one became
12: the vice president. Imagine that. I mean, if the second highest vote getter, your vice president.
2: Yeah.
12: So. Oh, my.
2: Well, we'd certainly have both sides of the fence represented.
12: Oh, yeah. But
2: I think
12: if we still had that in play, I don't think our politics would be nearly as nasty as it is now.
2: Oh, not at all.
12: So.
2: They're much nastier when they're not face-to-face with somebody.
12: Right.
2: All of them.
12: Yeah.
2: I mean, how many times have you seen people go where a president has said horrible things about these people and spent an hour behind closed doors and came out and said, nah, he's not so bad.
12: Yeah.
2: Right. So. Well, anyway, tomorrow another world problem awaits you on the boy-girl chat, starting about 15 minutes after 8 here on KXRA.
13: Yeah.
2: So thank you, Dave.
13: Yeah, I was just reading some notes here, kind of spinning off topic. I understand that you're going to have some guests in for Wake Up Alexandria tomorrow morning, yes. Right at the start of the 7 o'clock hours. So the title team, I guess, is in the spotlight for Wake Up this week.
2: It used to be Alexandria Title.
13: Right, Company. Alexandria Title Company. I believe they were located down the street here on Broadway, but now they're north of us, so they're further away from the equator than what they used to be. So.
2: Exactly. So, yes, they'll be here tomorrow for Wake Up Alexandria at 7:05.
13: Yeah, and I'll be in the 8 o'clock hour for a little bit to catch up with you then.
2: Okay, we'll do it. So, thanks, Dave.
13: Thanks, Patty.
2: Yep.
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2: And I will be there with bells on opening night, Tuesday night, the 23rd. 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So get your tickets. Don't give up a chance to see this amazing cast and do that wonderful play that we've all loved. At some time or other. Sometimes the plays, it's been so many years since I've seen them that I go, I think I saw that and I think it was about this. And then I get there and I go, oh, I have seen that, but it wasn't the one I was thinking about. It's getting old. In the news, three former presidents are expected to join Barack Obama for the grand opening of the new Obama Presidential Center. Former Presidents Bill Clinton, George Bush, and Joe Biden are reportedly set to appear at today's ceremony in Chicago. Former First Ladies Laura Bush, Hillary Clinton, and Jill Biden are also expected to join Michelle Obama for that event. The pastor of an Oklahoma megachurch who had earned a runoff spot for a state congressional seat is suspending his campaign over a sexting controversy. Jackson Lawmeyer founded Pastors for Trump and had Trump's endorsement. Earlier this week, a British tabloid published text between him and a former beauty pageant winner showing he, quote, crossed a boundary. Federal prosecutors are expected to wrap up their case today against the man accused of starting last year's Southern California Palisades fire. A final witness is expected to take the stand against arson suspect Jonathan Rindernecht. The courthouse is closed on Friday for Juneteenth. But the defense might start on Monday. Over of a quarter of a million Americans found themselves filing for first-time unemployment benefits last week. The Labor Department says it received 226,000 initial claims in the week ending June 13th. That's about 4,000 less than the previous week's revised total. Security is extremely tight in New York City today for the Knicks championship parade. More than 10,000 police officers, a record high, are assigned to the ticket tape parade for what could be record-setting crowds. There's heavy weapons teams, explosive detecting canine units, and drones to help keep the event secure. And that has been a look at our world and national news. I'm Patty Wicken for KXRA, and we have sports in 1 minute.
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24: This is MNN Sports. I'm Mike Grimm. Rookie sensation Olivia Miles continues to be, well, sensational for the Minnesota Lynx. She poured in a career-high 31 points in a 99-83 win in Los Angeles last night. She was 12 for 15 from the floor and says she plays with a swagger because of her hometown.
25: From Jersey, we had a Jersey swag, the New York style. You know, they obviously won the finals this year, so New York basketball is on top right now, and that's kind of where I'm from. That's where I hooped growing up. So, yeah, I feel like I got my swagger from there, and then my teammates allow me to kind of be me out there.
24: The Lynx are 12-3. They're in first place in the WNBA and will visit Golden State tomorrow. The Twins were off yesterday. They play the Rangers today in Texas, going for a three-game sweep. In fact, Minnesota's won four of its last five games, and star player Byron Buxton says he's doing all he can to help them win games.
26: I'm just trying to get up there and be that little energizer bunny for the team, and I know they got my back whether I get a hit, I don't get a hit, whatever it is. They take a little bit of pressure off of me to just go out there and be Buck, you know, and they tell me that every day. It's lighting me up a little bit.
24: Manager Derek Shelton says of his center fielder,
27: I'll continue to say this. If he's not one of the top three outfielders for the All-Star game, I'll be shocked at who the other three guys are. I mean, he's just been such a big boost for us.
24: Today's game will start at 1:35. The Saints were rained out in St. Paul yesterday. They'll host Omaha in a doubleheader starting tonight. 1 week from today, it's the opening round of the PGA Women's Championship at Hazeltine National Golf Course in Chaska. Laura Frick is the championship director. She says fans are going to see some great golf next week.
28: The women's game is better than it's ever been, and that's no secret to anyone. And so we're just excited to be able to put that on loudspeaker, show it on the big stage. And I get asked all the time, just, is it crazy to be working your dream job and running major championships? And the answer is yes, and I'm just grateful to do it and share it with everyone that I can.
24: This is MNN Sports.
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2: 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Brittany Johnson's going to be here. We're going to be talking about the Douglas County Historical Society and what's up their sleeve, what's going on this summer, and what they've got going on for us at the Historical Society. So that's coming up at 9:05. 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
1: I said, my name's Louise, and I just want you to know how fond I am of your music. 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
3: Chicago has died. Walt Parazider was 81.
4: His family made the announcement Wednesday, citing his battle with Alzheimer's disease for the last 6 years. Parazider played flute, reed instruments, and more in the band from its start in 1967 through his retirement in 2017. His retirement came not long after the group celebrated its induction into the Rock and Roll Hall of Fame in 2016. I'm Mark Mayfield.
3: The lineup for NBC's Macy's 4th of July fireworks special has been announced. It's going to include performances from BB Rexha, Shaboozey, Noah Kahan, Post Malone, Salt-N-Pepa, and Blake Shelton. The artists will perform along a fireworks display in New York City. It's my Jon Bon Jovi says he's fully recovered from vocal cord surgery and he's ready to perform with Bon Jovi next month. He tells People magazine, while it took longer to recover than he thought it might, he never lost faith. The band is now set to play 9 shows at New York's Madison Square Garden in July. And Guillermo is going to be dancing with the stars. Jimmy Kimmel's sidekick will be one of the celebrity cast members in season 35 of the popular dancing competition on ABC and Disney Plus this fall. The full cast will be announced on September 2nd on Good Morning America. And that's entertainment. I'm Daria Albinger.
5: 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It's amazing. 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
2: Again, nice to have you with us this morning here on KXRA. Wall Street is opening with stocks higher this morning. Comes as traders are still digesting the Federal Reserve's decision to leave interest rates unchanged. The Fed indicated, however, the possibility of a rate hike this year. Elsewhere, Intel, NVIDIA, Micron Technology have all been higher. The shares semiconductor ETF also jumped more than 4%. At the opening bell, all three major averages were in the green. And Mayor Brandon Johnson of Chicago, Illinois, is celebrating a rare City of Chicago Council victory. We'll find out what that is.
6: The mayor's allies rejected a proposed ordinance to ban sweepstakes machines in the city by a vote of 33 to 15. Alderman Jason Urban opposed the measure.
7: Let's not continue to lock people out that historically have been in from disinvested communities. Let's not continue the same path.
6: Alderman Anthony Beal, who sponsored the ordinance, says the machines are not regulated. I'm Perry Williams.
2: Okay, so Chicago, they're cleaning things up over there. It is 8:50 and financial news coming up.
8: Christofferson Bait has been serving fishermen in the lakes area for over 80 years. They have the largest selection of fishing equipment and the right advice on how to get them in the boat.
9: This week's tip is for bass. With the bass now off the spawn, the bite is starting to pick up. Start looking to midsummer patterns to target both largemouth and smallmouth bass. A topwater bait like a frog or whopper plopper style bait fished over the shallow flats or heavier weed cover, or a Ned Rig or drop shot fished off the deep weed line is a great way to get bit.
8: Christofferson Bait, 3rd Avenue, Alexandria.
3: Wall Street's cooking up a new buzzword, and this one's got some flavor. Move over, Fang and the Magnificent Seven. The hot new acronym is MANGOES. And no, we're not talking about the fruit aisle. The mango refers to the next wave of AI giants. Meta, Anthropic, NVIDIA, Google, OpenAI, and SpaceX. Traders say the name fits. These companies are ripe, fast-growing, and everybody wants a bite. With SpaceX already paving the way in both Anthropic and OpenAI IPOs, the mangoes could become the next big basket investors obsess over as the economy leans harder into AI. President Trump remains optimistic about a deal between the U.S. and Iran getting done. Speaking at the G7 summit in France, Trump said Iran wants to sign a deal.
10: They want to get back to a normal life. You know, the Obama deal was one of the dumbest deals I've ever seen. It was a road to a nuclear weapon. My deal is a wall.
3: The deal would reopen the Strait of Hormuz. It would also ensure at least $300 billion in financing for rebuilding and economic development in Iran. And because of the news, gas prices fell for the third straight week. Here's AAA's Marie Dodds.
11: Just the news that was announced that there is a tentative agreement, and President Trump said that the Strait of Hormuz would reopen Friday, that has sent crude oil prices sharply lower.
3: The national average did drop about 12 cents. And move over, Chick-fil-A. You're no longer America's favorite fast food chain. Michael Kastner reports.
12: The party's gonna start down at the chicken shack.
13: I wouldn't order the balloons, Chick-fil-A. You were knocked off by subspecialist Jersey Mike's. The annual American Customer Satisfaction Index showed Jersey Mike's edged out Chick-fil-A by just 1 point, scoring an 84 out of 100. The results were based on more than 16,000 surveys that were sent out via email between April of last year and March of this year.
14: I don't know.
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0: We've been studying some old-time wisdom on insect control. We'll see how it stands up to modern science on the Old Farmer's Almanac Radio Report. With more practical tips and useful advice, this is the Old Farmer's Almanac Radio Report for Thursday, June 18th. It is the 169th day of the year. Musician Paul McCartney has a birthday, and on this day in 1928, Amelia Earhart became the first female to fly across the Atlantic Ocean. Here's some old-time insect control advice you might put to the test this summer. It says wasps and flies are easily killed like this. Dip a feather in oil and touch their backs with it. It clogs the lateral pores by which they breathe. The tactic would require a nimble hand with a feather, but a bit of research confirms that the science is sound. Horticultural oil, in fact, is used today as a cost-effective alternative to insecticides. When used in early spring, it's a potent tool for controlling overwintering aphids, mites, and some.
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8: Minnesota News Network, I'm Tasha Radel. A new report documenting the federal government's deployment of immigration forces in the Twin Cities and surrounding areas will be released this morning. MNN's John Anderson has a preview.
9: The report is called A Manufactured Crisis, Minnesota Communities Terrorized by the Federal Government, from the group Human Rights Watch. They say it details how federal agents engaged in widespread abuse during Operation Metro Surge, including two unlawful killings, racial profiling, and illegal detentions. The report also calls for accountability for these abuses and sweeping reforms. The report will be released at 10 a.m. at the University of Minnesota Law School in Minneapolis. John Anderson for MNN.
8: A new independent poll shows Congresswoman Angie Craig leading Lieutenant Governor Peggy Flanagan in the DFL race for U.S. Senate. The poll is the first independent one done for this race by KSTP 5 Eyewitness News and shows Craig holding a 41% to 36% lead over Flanagan. The poll also shows increased concern among independents and Democrats regarding fraud in state government. A University of Minnesota Extension livestock veterinarian says producers shouldn't panic over New World screwworm, but should stay vigilant. Dr. Angie Varnum calls detections of the parasitic pest an important issue for the country and encourages producers to focus on proven prevention practices.
10: The importance of a certificate of veterinary inspection before moving animals is already in place. And continuing that good practice before moving animals from state to state is the best advice we can follow here in Minnesota right now.
8: Varnum says the risk of the New World screwworm in the northernmost states could come from travel associated with animals. This is MNN.
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8: In other headlines, the Minnesota Department of Transportation is looking for feedback on its Greater Minnesota Transit Plan. MnDOT Transit Planner Nathan Abney says there are a number of different things transit agencies are currently facing.
14: We have things like changing travel patterns, changing population and demographics, and different workforce needs. So all of those are really compounding and creating a set of unique challenges for our transit systems in Greater Minnesota.
8: The public comment period is open now through July 25th. The Minnesota State Board of Trustees has unanimously selected Don Erlinson as its next chair and Jim Grabowski as vice chair. Both appointments take effect July 1st. Minnesota State oversees 26 community and technical colleges and 7 state universities, serving roughly 270,000 students across the state. This is MNN.
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16: Breaking news this hour from Town Hall. I'm Rich Thomason. President Trump has signed that memorandum of understanding with Iran, whose president also signed the document. Taking effect immediately, it halts the war, starts the clock ticking on 60 days of talks aimed at hammering out a permanent agreement. The BBC's Thomas Morgan says that Mr. Trump signed the MOU during a dinner at the ornate Palace of Versailles in France.
17: The two main lines for each leader have been agreed upon. For Mr. Trump, it was that Iran wouldn't be able to buy or produce a nuclear weapon. That is part of the text of the Memorandum of Understanding. And for Tehran, they wanted all military action to end, and that included the one between South Lebanon, where Hezbollah are fighting Israel, and that is also in the text. There are, however, some nuances and possibly discrepancies in the deal as well. It does say that economic sanctions on Iran will be lifted as long as they agree to their terms on the deal. However, it also says

current events and issues that affect our lives. Open Line provides you with the opportunity to call our live on-air studio line with any questions about the subject matter being discussed. The views and opinions offered by the hosts, guests, and telephone callers do not necessarily reflect the opinions of the ownership and management of KXRA. And now, Open Line.

0: Hey, Patty. Good morning.
1: Hey, good morning, Mark. Good morning, Jackson.
2: Hey, good morning.
0: Hey, Guy. How are you?
2: I'm good.
0: Yeah. All happy, smiley, and...
2: Yeah.
0: Happy you happy here. It's getting closer to the weekend? Really? Maybe you happy you didn't have to get up this week quite as early?
2: There is some of that, yeah.
0: Yeah, good for you. Yeah, so had a fun time again last night. I'm looking at some of the video. Was out at Big Ole Park for all the fun that was going on with a Flame of Honor, that torch that came into the area. Good crowd on the hand. But right now, we are going to check in before we have our update with Brittany Johnson, too, from our Douglas County Historical Society. We've got our buddy Tyler Notch, one of the owners and the general manager at the Alexandria Shooting Park. All kinds of fun going on there all this week through next Tuesday. And Tyler, again, our roaming reporter once again, Patty. Hi, Tyler.
3: Hey, guys. How are you?
0: Doing well, and you are roaming all around. How many acres out there?
3: 162.
0: Is that right? 162.
3: That is right.
0: I didn't realize it was quite that big. Boy, that's a lot of property.
3: Yeah, we got a lot of room to roam out here for sure.
0: Yeah. Have you put on... you know, I know now with phones, they can track how many steps you take in a day. I bet you're in pretty good shape. I mean, you always are, but yeah. I bet you put on a lot of miles in a day.
3: Yeah, I've been putting on about 20,000 steps a day, and I do usually wake up around 4:30, 4:45 to get a workout in before I come. So,
0: and you've been doing that? Do you always get up that early, Tyler? Even
3: not always, but I try to around 4:30, 5 o'clock. So
0: wow, you're an early riser. Yeah. So I get up around 3:45. There's not too many of us up that time of the morning.
3: No, not too many. I would say the A squad is probably up at that.
0: Yes, absolutely.
3: Before everybody else does.
0: Yeah. Well, what went on yesterday? Again, you've been pretty fortunate. The weather has held off with the rain. Until later on in the day, for the most part, hasn't it?
3: It has. We got really lucky yesterday, too. We had one squad left around like 4:30-ish, and it would look like we were maybe going to get some thunder and lightning, and luckily we were able to get them done and through before the lightning came and would have put us in a delay. So we were able to get everybody through and done by about 4:30, and then we actually... The Clay Target League did a new thing this year where if there's two kids that are tied for a place, they have to do a shoot-off in front of everybody at the end of the tournament. So we had the first shoot-off here yesterday between two JV kids. I think one was from Stephen Argyle and one was from Black Duck. And they did a shoot-off. They did two shots at each station, and then the guy with the highest score won the place. So... It's pretty cool to see, and everybody kind of crowded around and watched and cheered them on. So
0: are there any new schools that haven't competed in previous years? The reason why I asked, maybe some feedback from those who have been there know how great it is, but maybe some new schools that haven't been there in recent years and are really blown away by everything going on out there?
3: Yeah, that first day is usually the majority of the new schools. It's a lot of smaller schools. And so that first day, we had a lot of new schools, and everybody continues to just gush about Alexandria and the shooting park and the community as a whole and this event as a whole and the way the USA Clay Target League runs this shoot, too. Like, it's just a collaboration of some really unique communities and organizations that help it run smooth, and we've heard nothing but glowing reviews about everything, so it's been great.

0: Well, you have gotten a lot of exposure. I mean, not only here, but really around the state. There is a lot of buzz, isn't there, about what's going on. Have you had some of the Twin Cities reporters out, too?
1: No, we haven't. We had a there's a whole magazine. It's like a trap shooting magazine that's a nationwide magazine. They were out here on Monday or Tuesday, I believe, just to see the event and see how things were going. But we haven't had any like statewide groups reach out to us or news stations reach out to us. Last year I did like Good Morning Minnesota or one of those stations, but nothing this year. So,
0: well, I will let you know, maybe you didn't catch this, but from our interview or segment on Monday, I compiled this story that I submitted to the Minnesota News Network, and that went statewide. And the story I submitted, what I wrote, and then they can kind of tweak, but I'll give you a little insight. So the story says the Minnesota State High School Clay Target League Championship competition continues today in Alexandria. Reporter Mark Anthony has more, and then statewide with the network, it had this. Oh, there we go.
2: Tyler Notch, one of the owners of the Alexandria Shooting Park, spoke about the preparation that goes into this big event.
1: The USA Clay Target League that manages the shoot, they have close to 60 vendors out here throughout the 9 days as well. So they have a lot of prep work to do to get those vendor tents up and those vendor areas ready to go. But other than that, you know, we usually go through about a million clays, so it's just filling houses and making sure that the shooters have the clay pigeons flying where they need to fly.
2: I'm Mark Anthony reporting.
0: So, again, you made it statewide. Mm-hmm. I don't know if it was 30, 60 stations around the state got to have that report of your actuality, as we call it. So you made the big league, buddy.
1: Am I gonna be a household name like you now, Mark?
0: Yeah, you're funny. Yeah, but pretty cool that Alexandria, again, the flame of torch making its way around the country. That was here yesterday. All the buzz with that and the 9 day run out at the Alexandria Shooting Park. We have a lot going on right here in our own backyard, don't we?
1: We do, and wasn't it was it Patty's birthday yesterday?
0: It was Patty's birthday yesterday. Yeah. Tyler's not talking about you,
3: Thank
0: Patty.
3: Thank you, Tyler.
0: But, so thanks for that. She didn't have her headphones on, so she didn't get to hear.
3: Thank you. It's all things stop on the 17th. No, I'm kidding. Thank you.
1: No problem.
0: So what else is going on today?
1: Today, we do have a couple local schools shooting. I think I mentioned yesterday, too, but we do have West Central area out here shooting. We have Minnewaska, and then we have Brandon Evansville shooting. Henning is out here as well, so there's a couple other local-ish schools that are shooting, too. But I think today will probably be closest to our biggest day. We'll have close to 900 shooters out here today.
0: Wow.
1: And we're hoping that it goes as smooth as it has been the whole time so far. So
0: I know yesterday you said you kind of hit that wall, and well, you're up early, so I think you've kind of gotten your second wind.
1: Yeah, I'm over it. I had a little pep talk from my my business partner yesterday. He said, just imagine you're in the mountains elk hunting, and then when you get tired, just picture those mountains. So that's what I did.
0: Yeah, good for you, buddy. Well, we always appreciate you joining us, checking in, and I'm going to run out there today, so maybe I'll bump into you among the crowds of people. How many are you anticipating out there, being today probably the biggest day? I know over the 9 day run, 30,000 people. What are you expecting today, potentially?
1: Yeah, I think that number is usually a little bit higher than that, too. You kind of think about, okay, everybody's, you know, we have close to 900 shooters. Each person's probably bringing, you know, at least two, maybe three, four people with them. And then we have some mixes in there of other people, too. So we really like to think maybe like 5,000 to 6,000 a day. So then you're really pushing closer to like 50 for the whole event. So I would guess we'll have 4,000 to 5,000 people out here today.
0: How about that? Well, hope to see you and take care, and we'll talk tomorrow. Thanks, buddy.
1: Appreciate it, guys. Thanks.
0: Yeah, Tyler Notch. What a guy, isn't he?
3: He is. He's a great kid.
0: Yeah, just likable.
3: Great young man.
0: First time I met him, it's like I knew him forever.
3: Same here.
0: Yeah. Just

0: one of those guys. So anyway, I mean, Brittany's one of those girls that, you know, similar too. It's like, I mean, we've known you for years now.
1: You've been on 8 years, I think.
0: Wow. Coming in and hanging out with us.
2: Mark, I just love that.
0: Yeah, I know. Where did you learn that move?
2: All the old movies.
1: I think it was an old movie thing. I think I had a friend in college who would do it as like part of a joke, like whenever she did something like, you know, like sneaky, like grabbing an extra dessert.
0: Like, just that little, like, not me. I would never. I'm innocent. Like, exactly.
1: Cupping the face, looking super
2: so cute.
1: And she did have the cutest bangs, and it did work.
0: Now, with you, as you said, Patty brought it up too, with an old movie, do you kind of consider yourself, as much as you love history, kind of that old soul?
1: I don't know. Okay. So, because I'm like one of those boring people when people, you know, people think I'll have a really exciting answer to like, oh, if you could live in any historic era, which era would you live in? And I always say this one. Yeah. I love modern medicine. Right. I love antibiotics.
0: Right. Yeah. Yeah. You know? With the life expectancy in 1900, turn of the century, around 40 years.
1: Yeah.
0: We do, my wife does a lot of genealogy. And so I'm right there with her. And we had so many family members on both sides dying in birth.
1: Yeah.
0: I mean, it's crazy when you think, I mean, so many tragedies, you know, and that's why life expectancy around 40 years.
1: Yeah. And, you know, I'd like to think that, you know, it, working with the history so much and getting to, you know, have these kinds of stories, it does give me some perspective on things that makes me feel older sometimes. Mm. Just like, I can relate to this when I read this story, or, you know what, this isn't so bad because I read about when this happened to person.
2: I had my knees replaced. I had my left knee replaced. And then 4 weeks later, they informed me I had to have it done again.
1: Oh, no.
2: And then 1 year later, I had the right knee replaced. And I remember thinking all three times, what did they do when their knees went out when they were on Yellowstone? Or when they were, you know, when they were at Little House on the Prairie? They just sit down and stay there?
1: Yes. Yeah. People were bedridden. Okay. Like when you see like, oh, this is my, you know, my mother, my grandmother, she's bedridden. It's like literally she can't get out of bed. We carry her to the outhouse twice a day.
2: They do these knee replacements on some kind of a multi-rapid level. I mean, there are many, many, many of them done every single day, almost in every major hospital in the USA. I mean, they're just doing knees like crazy, a new hobby. But anyway.
1: Well, it sounds like your hobby was getting the knee replacements for a while there.
2: It's their hobby. It's their cha-ching is the knee replacements, I think. Because it is not for sissies.
1: Oof.
2: And I thought, what did they do with Little House on the Prairie? They couldn't sit down. They had to keep moving. They had to keep going. Does it eventually? Well, it's bone on bone. It's arthritis is what it is. So you have not all the cushions are gone. So you have to learn to either live with that or take street drugs or, no, I'm kidding. But I don't know what they did. So yeah. I hope, because my knees are so much better since I smashed my elbow. I never gave my knees another thought. Yep. But anyway, It's just crazy what we have now.
1: Yeah.
2: Yeah.
1: Yeah. So that's my boring answer.
2: I don't think it was boring. I thought it started a good conversation.
0: Absolutely. Well, Greg had an email, wanted me to ask you this. This might be a tough one for you. Could you ask Brittany if she has any record of when Danny and the Juniors played out at Carlos Creek Winery? It was free of charge and not really a huge crowd. Who ran it back then at Carlos Creek Winery? Danny and the Juniors.
1: I would have to ask Jenna to look that up off the top of my head. I'm guessing it happened in a year when I was not a winery going person.
2: Okay.
1: You know, probably before I was almost at 18, but before I was 21 there.
0: Well, here's little Danny and the Juniors, just so in case anyone kind of forgets what they sounded like. They were back in the 50s.

0: Had you ever heard of Danny and the Juniors, Brittany? Probably not.
1: No,
0: it's okay.
1: I'm sorry.
0: Yeah, it's okay. Yeah, absolutely.
1: Nice bop, though. You could tap your
0: before
1: toe
0: my time, but I remember seeing the movie like American Graffiti and that soundtrack. I think that song might have even been in that. Do you recall, Patty? Danny and the Juniors. You saw American Graffiti. And
2: well, yeah.
0: Yeah, right. Mm-hmm.
2: I don't remember that song from it, though.
0: Okay.
2: But I could be wrong.
0: Well, so what do you have?
2: My husband was alive to hear me say that.
0: You got some books you brought in.
1: I did. I brought some books. I brought some articles. I brought some summer stories and a couple of Father's Day related stories.
0: Okay.
1: First,
0: very timely.
1: From, yeah.
2: Do you still have my 150 book here?
1: I've got from Minnie Erickson Rasmussen here, who lived to the ripe old age of 101 years old and lived in the Nelson area from 1893 to 1933.
0: Okay.
1: She wrote this wonderful recollection of the life and times of Minnie Erickson Rasmussen.
2: Oh, my goodness.
1: I know. And it's full of lovely anecdotes.
2: Snuck past me, boy. I've never seen that before.
1: I know it had snuck past me, and I found it yesterday, and I was like, what is this? It's so many firsthand accounts. But she's got this like lovely, excellent set of anecdotes about her father, including a couple things that I'm like, yeah, that's a dad thing to do. So kind of an honor of Father's Day here. Her father was Olaf Eriksson, born March 1st, 1849 in Sweden, and came to the United States in 1866 when he was 17 years old. He didn't have a middle name, and everybody just called him Ole. He hurried to clear some land and helped build the log cabin for him and his parents. It was built over near the church, about 5 miles from Nelson. Next, he was involved in building a new church for them all to go to. He saved his money and didn't spend it on anything, and then he bought the land that would later help establish the town of Nelson.
0: Mm.
1: The father's family, when he left Sweden, they had owned some forest land there, but they weren't able to cut or cultivate it for 20 years, according to a law. They had lived on it for 17 years when they decided to come to this country, so when they left the land behind, they gave up that 3 years before they would have been relatively comfortable and able to cultivate it in Sweden. It was kind of a gutsy decision to make, and she just wanted to emphasize that, you know, they were close to maybe making it in Sweden when they decided to roll the dice, and, you know, glad they did because they ended up playing a huge role in establishing Nelson. Mm. She has recollections from her childhood here. He was a foresting, carpentry-type family. He had already done some building in Sweden before he came, and he was also a very accomplished well finder, she says.
0: Okay. Mm.
1: There was a woodshed. Now it stands more in the middle of the lawn, but a great big shed for keeping wood dry from the rain and snow. We always had a lot of wood on hand. He originally built the woodshed between Forsgrins and the barns down the road. All of the wood was dumped there, sawed, split, and piled in rows inside. Between the woodshed and the street, there was a little space, don't know how wide, suppose 4 or 5 feet wide. There he built a playhouse for me. It was a nice little house to play in and make mud pies and dress my dolls. He liked me. I was the youngest. He did everything for me.
2: Aww.
1: So I had a playhouse and nobody else had one. I played with Ellen. Right? That little cute face. I played with Ellen and Minnie Berglund, and they talked so much about mine that their dad built them a playhouse, too. But, wow, of course, they didn't have the details that mine did. I had a window and a little window shelf, which my father put in to fancy it up. He liked to do things like that. That's what he cared about. It was home and church and his jobs. He worked long hours. A healthy man, you know? When people are healthy and ambitious, they can put in long hours.
2: Like she's talking to you. It's not like somebody took what she wrote and then edited it. I mean, it's like she's talking to you and telling you her story.
1: Right.
2: I love that.
1: And having that first person, that's why I was so surprised that I've never came across this one before. You know, after 8 years, we still find things in that 20,000 files that surprise me. She talks a little bit about my father helped lay out the town of Nelson because he was the one who started it in the first place. The first house that he and my mother lived in was a two-story building. A store was downstairs and the residence was upstairs, and they built a circular stairway going up there. My father liked to build circular stairways. He built a circular stairway in that Falun Lutheran church that went up to the bell. We'll hear more about that. Where the fellow would stand and ring the bell. So, of course, I, too, was always fascinated by a curve in a stairway.
0: So what year would that have been he built that, would you guess, approximately?
1: Falun, I think, is 1890s on that original building.
0: I wonder how common circular staircases were at that time. I mean, was it...
1: She says they were not very.
0: Yeah, that's what I was wondering.
1: They took more... Oh, gosh, it was in here somewhere. Because it took much more effort to make.
0: Sure, absolutely. So you wonder, I mean, maybe some churches, but for a home and with a business in it, with the living quarters upstairs, yeah, I would think that was pretty rare.
1: Yeah, she wrote about how he would take her up that the church stairway with him every Sunday because he was going to ring the bell, but also he wanted her to go up and be able to see from the bell tower and see the stairs that he had made, and you know that they weren't incredibly common.
0: Yeah. Well, neat. That's a cool story. Anything else with that one?
1: My favorite, I said two anecdotes, I think.
0: Okay.
1: My father put in a pump to pump the water from the cistern. He would put it in a pipe to take to the outdoors for the cesspool. For a long time, it just emptied into a slop bucket. So we had to empty the water, and then Mother decided the easiest way to fix that would be to have Father to empty the water. Mm. We had to have water indoors, so every time he would have to come into the house, there was that empty drinking water pail and a full slop pail. So first thing he had to do when he came into the house was empty the slop pail and then fill the drinking water pail. He finally got tired of that, so he fixed that up.
0: Mm.
1: And then again, her father, the carpenter... He once moved a door over just 2 inches. He went through all that work just to gain 2 inches to gain more shelf space. Huh. It was the door that went down to the cellar. And you see, there were some shelves beside the stairway going down there on which he kept his boots and the shoes where they were out of the way. And he just wished that it was 2 inches wider. It would be better for his shoes. So he moved the door 2 inches.
0: Wow.
1: To add 2 inches to those shelves.
2: Before, as long as you're doing it.
1: Yeah. Wasn't that a lot of work just to move a door? Imagine moving a door 2 inches. I'd have to be loony to ask anybody to move a door 2 inches.
0: Oh. Well, he was meticulous, no doubt about that. He liked what he liked and was willing to put in the work to accomplish that.
1: Yes. Yeah. And, you know, lots of things. They would go to the fair in Duluth, and there was an anecdote about how her mother kind of wanted her to stay home so that they wouldn't have the kids along, and her dad was like, well, no, I want to take her with, you know, like my darling youngest child.
2: Oh, I love that story so much.
1: So, and that's from the life and times of Minnie Erickson Rasmussen on her father, Olaf Erickson.
0: So Olaf was good at finding water.
1: He was.
0: As you said. And so I wonder if he used...
1: It said
0: the witching or
1: the rods to find it, and he was a well digger with a well machine, so that was the way he made some money.
0: Okay. Mm-hmm. Mm. Quite a talent and ability to be able to do that.
2: And you've seen this book, of course.
1: Yes, the Alec 150 Nominations by the People. There's a lot of fun anecdotes in that
2: there are. This is because my husband and I both submitted an article for this book.
1: Oh, fantastic.
2: It's a good book. I brought it in because the Schultz boys are on Monday.
1: Ah.
2: And I thought as long as you were here, I would. But mine has apparently gotten wet at some point.
1: You know, if you go by the Articles of Incorporation, the ones that still exist today, Alexandria's official 150th will be next year based on the Articles of Incorporation.
0: Okay.
1: Of course, the town gets its roots in 1858. So we already had the 150 where that 150 book comes from. But if you want to celebrate the 150th of the Articles of Incorporation, that is next year.
0: Okay. Well, good to know. And will we celebrate that somehow at the Douglas County Historical Society?
1: I'm sure we'll come up with
0: popcorn,
1: something.
0: No, I don't know. Confetti. Some way. I'm on the website for the Douglas County Historical Society. And I know June radio topic, you posted that. So thanks for doing that.
1: Of course.
0: Yeah. always a little cross promotion, and we love promoting you coming in, and you do the same thing that you're going to be on the radio.
1: Yeah,
0: so
1: I appreciate that. And that's a fun photo of Willow Drive in Alexandria.
2: Where the willow trees went over the road.
1: Yes.
2: Yeah. When my dad was young, the willow trees were on both sides by that little goose lake and also by Winona. But they grew so high and then he said it was like going through a tunnel because the willow trees went over the top of the road, and you'd drive through there, and he thought that was a cool memory from being growing up here. So
1: that is
0: and you
1: fun.
0: Would be quiet and listen, right?
2: That's oh, what yeah, your dad shut would up t- and pay attention.
1: She was the youngest, right?
2: I was.
1: So you had that special youngest father bond.
2: Yeah, yeah. Mm. Yes.
0: Well, Brittany Johnson, and you, of course, the executive director at the Douglas County Historical Society. We'll take a quick break, and we'll be back. We'll have more of the show coming up here next week.

0: Well, I guess we have Lainey Berg, so we won't take a break. We actually will check in with Lainey Berg. How are you from Alternative Senior Care?
1: Hi, good morning. Doing well, thank you.
0: Yeah, I drive by, I see your new location, and again, you're going to be right in the heart of the city.
1: Right, we're excited to be there, and we are anticipating to open in 2 weeks.
0: 2 weeks. So are you going to do something special? I know the way you are, I'm sure you are, for the grand opening.
1: Yeah, we're certainly going to do that. We're still waiting to set a date for that, but we will be doing it this summer, and we'll have an opening as well as get to know, meet and greet with our staff and some really cool treats, and we'll have a good time.
0: Yes, absolutely. Well, again, it's nice. You're in a great location in Alexandria. I know you've got a location in Sauk Center, too, but you're on Nokomis, and your new location, a little more room for you to do a little training there, too, right?
1: Right. Our new Fillmore location, we will have a bigger office space for training and support groups. And just a good way to be able to meet some of the needs in the community as well. So we're just excited to be on that side of town.
0: Yes, absolutely. And again, hopefully we can get you to come in studio once in a while, too. I know you're busy, but it would be fun to have you in studio for some of these live segments if it works out with your schedule. Of course, some of the things that you're able to do, Lainey, as we've talked about, your service, not only some of those key things to keep people in their homes longer, but a lot of it is the socialization aspect, too.
1: Right. So our main goal is to make sure that each of our visits are not only task or, you know, doing the task that's needed, whether it's cooking, cleaning, helping with caregiving, or nurses setting up medications, but also that companionship, interacting with our clients, making sure we're just checking in to see if there's any changes with them, but also just making it fun. There's a lot of really amazing staff that can just kind of tap into the desires of a client and what they like to do and be able to meet those needs too. So it makes every visit special.
0: And what are some of those services, again, you can do? I know, again, it's kind of a la carte, anywhere from just a couple hours all the way up to 24-hour care.
1: Sure. So we can go shopping, we can make some homemade meals, we do cleaning, we do laundry, but we also help with showers and also med reminders, exercises. We also have our nurses that set up medications that also do wound care, nail care, you name it, with all the skilled level items that they do. And then we also do transportation to appointments, and we also go along to the appointments to help relay the information or even get reminders to families, get information to families as needed. So we try to do the whole gambit, whatever you need, whatever the hardest part of your day is. We try to make it easier for you.
0: So, Lainey, I know we're just over 2 weeks from our nation's 250th birthday, and we all love our freedom and liberties. And, of course, our military people, a big part of that over the years, securing our freedom. You care so deeply about our veterans, don't you?
1: Right. We're so blessed to be able to serve our veterans in our community as well. A lot of services are paid through the Veteran Administration, so we're able to help several veterans stay in their home, assist them with a variety of things, and yes, our veterans are a big part of what we do, and we have a big heart for our vets.
0: Just like your husband, too, so a great guy as well. Anything else you wanted to bring up today?
1: I just wish that everyone has a great, safe summer. And if you have any questions about our services, feel free to give us a call. There's no obligation. We can do a free assessment with you. You can give us a call at 320-352-3350.
0: And, of course, you can go to your website for Alternative Senior Care, alternativeseniorcare.net. You have a great day, Lainey. We'll talk soon, okay?
1: Thank you, Mark.
0: Yeah.
1: Thanks.
0: Lainey Berg there. Again, one of the owners of Alternative Senior Care. Hey, in studio, our friend Brittany Johnson. Look at that. She's posing again. We'll be back. More of the show coming up. If you have a question or a story you want to share, 762-8167.

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4: This is Weatherology. I'm meteorologist Jennifer Wojcicki with your Alexandria Lakes area forecast. Skies will become mostly sunny here for today with a high in the upper 60s. Then for tonight, mostly clear, low near 48. Friday, a chance for showers and thunderstorms, cloudy, high of 71 degrees. Then on Saturday, sunshine, high of 72. Sunday, plenty of blue skies and sun, high of 71. And Monday, partly sunny, high of 73. For KXRA, I'm meteorologist Jennifer Wojcicki.
2: Thank you, Jennifer. At 9:40, we have sun this morning and a few clouds as well. 59 is our temp. Northwest wind is 9 miles an hour. Now we're headed back to the Integrity Title Open Line Studio for more with Mark and Patty.

0: We are back again, Brittany Johnson from the Douglas County Historical Society. We were talking off air about History 250. I was going to bring it up, but boy, that was well attended, wasn't it?
1: It was. We had just under 500 people. Wow. It was really great. I have to say, I don't know why. I should learn my lesson, but I did also underestimate the amount of boat up and swim up traffic we were going to have at Pilgrim Point Park. So, you know, like, at least a dozen pontoons actually came up, pulled up, and like anchored themselves on the sandbar and then enjoyed the festival as well. So, you know, I get to brag to some of my history events that like people literally boat up to our events, you know, people swim up to come see history in Douglas County.
0: Wow. Not That's every awesome. State, I mean, with land of 10,000 lakes.
1: Yes.
0: Again, I want to bring up, if you don't mind, you told me this t-shirt that you have on, you actually designed that, didn't you?
1: Yes, I'm wearing the Land of 10,000 Museums sweatshirt from the Minnesota Alliance of Local History Museums, which is a great organization that helps provide education and training and resources, networking for all of these smaller local level history organizations across Minnesota. I was on the host committee for, I think it was 2020, and then I think 2021, we actually held the conference here in Alexandria after COVID that year. And we had this t-shirt sort of design made. It's on totes, it's on sweatshirts, so that we all could participate and have the same sort of branding when we were at home.
2: Wonderful.
0: Any idea
2: Are
0: how
2: they
0: many?
2: Impressed?
1: Yes.
0: Yeah.
2: I'll bet.
0: Any idea how many museums make up the Alliance? I mean, is it 20, 100? What would any guess?
2: 10,000.
1: I would say, yeah, I think there's at least 200 that are part of the organization. There are at least 500 history organizations in Minnesota, and it's one of five states in the entire United States that has a county level organization in every single county. There are only five states in the U.S. that do that, and Minnesota is one of them.
0: You know, you as a history lover and, again, in charge of local history here, what do you think it is why Minnesotans care so deeply about our heritage? Have, in comparison, again, there's only five states, and I wouldn't be surprised if some of those five are also in the upper Midwest. Am I right?
1: I think at least one is.
0: Wow.
1: I think it's Minnesota has a lot of very civic and community oriented people. I think that is part of being in the upper Midwest, where you have communities that historically, you know, everybody in the community relies on each other. When you are in a place where, you know, winters are so harsh and a stranger being stuck on the side of the road is a life or death situation, and, you know, people feel.
0: You step up.
1: Yeah, I think that's part of it. Minnesota has very high levels of volunteerism and funding for history organizations
0: donations,
1: as well.
0: Yeah.
1: You know, donations as well as state support, county support, and that volunteerism. And just like we're a very civically engaged group of people. Minnesota has one of the highest voter turnouts, you know, in the nation as well. And I think it all comes back to community and participation.
0: Well, and we've talked about this on the air, Patty. In the past, I've heard so many times when I would send out tapes for radio, people loved hiring people from Minnesota. A good work ethic. I mean, I learned it from my dad. I don't know if my dad ever called in sick. I've never called in a sick day in my life. You show up, you do your job, you know, and there is something about Minnesotans that really dig in and do what needs to be done. We got that from our ancestors.
1: We'll move that door two inches to the
0: right.
1: left.
0: Absolutely.
1: Need a bit more space on the shelf. Do what's got to be done.
0: Yeah, for sure. Well, you've got another story. Anything else, though, with the Alliance or the t-shirt you wanted to bring up?
1: I love that. So we, as a organization, are a member of the Alliance. Jenna is also part of the Mutual Assistance Emergency Response Team, which is a really cool resource. I love telling people just so they know how much museums are working together and supporting each other. It's an emergency response team, so if something happens, there's a tornado, a pipe bursts, there's some kind of emergency in your museum or your collection room, there's literally a network and supply caches across the state of Minnesota of people who will rapidly show up to start bailing things out and keeping things safe.
0: You got to preserve that history. And again, another example of Minnesotans stepping up in time of crisis.
1: It is.
0: Even amongst fellow museums. Yeah, that's pretty cool. I see they're on a St. Paul, the Minnesota Alliance of Local History Museums.
1: Yeah. Yeah, they headquarter there. I think majority of the organizations are Greater Minnesota, just, you know, geographically, because 87 counties, you know, do the math outside of the metro.
0: Right.
1: But yeah, great organization, provides lots of support to counties like ours. And that Mutual Assistance Emergency Response Team is, you know, there's a lot of other states that ask Minnesota, like, how do you do that? How do you set that up? How do you keep that organized? It's really great.
0: Well, you've got another story here. I see local history, of course.
1: I do. So I found this one, and one of these stories is funnier than the others, and we'll see if you can spot it.
0: Okay.
1: It's from Dick Al and Dave Nelson, who had lots of childhood stories about the beach down at City Park, growing up in the area. We'd spend every Saturday at City Park except Sundays when we had to go to church. We'd jump into Lake Henry and come out cold, roll in the sand, and lay there until we started baking like turtles on a rock. Then we'd jump in the water again. They mentioned the infamous diving tower with three levels and the water wheel and diving board. Our family never had a car. Al had a bike he earned by delivering papers. The rest of us picked up cans, pop bottles, whatever, just to get some money. I bought a used Victory bike, parked it behind a car, and it was backed over. So we hitchhiked, especially when we caddied at the Alexandria Golf Club. We'd get 50 cents to caddy 9 holes and a dollar for 18. If a guy pulled up that wasn't a good tipper, we'd disappear. If a caddy wasn't ready, he'd get sent home. In the end, there wouldn't be enough caddies, so we'd get to caddy double and carry 2 bags for double pay. We weren't much bigger than the bags. During World War II, golf balls were hard to get, so we'd go into the pond on the 7th hole and dive for them. The water was so dirty and the mud was sometimes 2 feet thick. You couldn't see the balls, but you could feel them with your feet. We'd go in twos, find the ball, and have one partner go down the other's leg to reach the ball. We could then sell the balls by the pro shop. We didn't have enough money for the county fair, so we'd sneak in. We never got caught, and it was so much fun that we'd go back out and sneak in again. There was a little store called Ernie and Don's Gas and Grocery on 3rd and Kenwood. Lila Unruh, one of the owners, was kind to us. We'd trade in old pop bottles for cash and buy pop. We'd keep Lila busy so our buddy, who was Catholic, could steal cigarettes. Our mother had taught us not to steal, but we thought it was okay because he could go to confession.
2: Then so he was stealing what?
1: Cigarettes. Then we'd go under the railroad bridge and puff like crazy. Before Lila died, I confessed to her what we had done. She just laughed and thanked me for sharing. One of those things where I don't think the point is have your Catholic friend commit the sins because he can confess it. That seems like perhaps willfully misunderstanding the point. But definitely a story I can see coming out of some young boys in the area.
0: That is that is a good story. So he was talking about the 40s, but he must have obviously grew up in the 50s.
1: Yes.
0: And I'm kind of wondering this individual, I'm trying to think there was something that kind of stood out. I wonder how much cigarettes, first of all,
1: were
0: back in that era, pack of cigarettes. We've tapped on to try to discourage people from smoking
2: taxes. They didn't know there was anything wrong with it.
1: Well, let's see. What's a pack of cigarettes? And we'll use 1950, so we're out of war shortage eras. Between 20 and 25 cents.
0: Okay.
1: $2.30 when adjusted for inflation, but not for current taxes.
0: Obviously. Actually, the other thing I was thinking about, this is what I was going to ask Patty about. You brought up they snuck in the Douglas County Fair back in the 50s when this kid, young man at that time, would have been maybe mid-50s, a teenager, I'm assuming. What do you think? I know you being born in 49, What do you think it cost to get into the fair back in the 50s or early to mid 60s?
2: I have no idea because I always showed my horses. So it was like a...
0: Sure.
2: I didn't buy a ticket.
1: Patty Wickens here. Everybody open the gate.
0: Yes.
2: Yeah, exactly. But I always showed my horses, so we got... Sure. I didn't buy a ticket.
1: Yeah, you weren't sneaking in for the thrill of it twice.
2: I'd love that, yeah.
1: Right. Oh, what fun.
0: Yes, absolutely. Well, only a couple of minutes left. Yeah. Anything else? Another quick story or...
1: Maybe quick story. I should mention, if you want to keep the fun going today, we actually have an artifact chat happening later this morning at the Douglas County Historical Society.
0: That's the one on 78 Records?
1: Yes.
0: Or,
1: yeah. So our friend and supporter, Travis Gulbrunson, is going to join us for an informal presentation on 78 RPM Records and the music they contain, featuring sides from his collection. It's a free event open to the public with coffee and treats provided. That will get started today at about 11:30 a.m. there at the Historical Society at 1219 Nokomis Street.
0: Have you seen a lot of 78 RPM records over the years?
1: I've seen them. I'm going to be honest. It is an area I do not know a lot about.
2: I had a lot of them, and we had the old player where you'd crank it up. You'd have to crank it up, and then you put the 78 on there, and it looked like a piece of furniture. And then you'd put the 78 on there, and it would play. And then as it started to wind down, the music went. Yeah, so you'd have to crank it a little bit more.
1: Yeah, it's,
2: but we did have one of those, and then it became really hard to get needles.
0: So I've told you this story. My grandpa Fred, my mom's dad, and his wife, my grandma, was Rachel. Our daughter is named Rachel as well. But my grandpa bought a RCA crank record player for Rachel. My mom wanted me to have it because I'm into music and the radio. And well, I now have passed it on to Rachel, but the grandkids, Jordan, Landon, not Grayson, yeah, but they think it's the coolest thing.
2: It is. Yeah.
0: They would crank it all the time and love listening to records because it's so foreign to most kids nowadays.
1: How special.
0: With streaming. So anyway.
1: And that's how you foster the love of history, right? Mm-hmm. And the appreciation.
0: Well, if people have any questions on the museum, any hours, anything, contact info you want to pass along briefly.
1: Give us a call at 320-762-0382.
0: You don't call every day, so.
1: I know.
0: It's okay.
1: Or email us at historic@dchsmn.org. And remember, please label and date your photos. Make us very happy in 50 years.
0: Thanks, Brittany.
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0: 9:54, currently 61 degrees, northwest wind is 12, and we're on our way to 67 for the afternoon. It's time for the morning market update on the Linder Farm Network.
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4: 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Joining us, Jim Emter, Van Onning Company, Alexandria. Well, Jim, corn and soybean futures lower at this hour. What are you following?
3: Inland, in front of a long weekend, I think you just look around at weather. We've got a good precipitation forecast ahead, generally normal to below normal temperatures, and that just takes a little bit of risk off the market coming into this. Obviously, we're not that far away from the June 30th acres and stocks report either. And so, again, some hedging in front of that on this small, modest rally. But let's make no mistake, the expectations, and a lot of times when we get into these environments, they turn into buy the rumor, sell the facts. And right now what's highlighted is, you know, the anticipation that China bought some beans, possibly other grain commodities. And there's no question they did, Linda. In the private sales report this morning, we did get 132,000 metric ton of soybeans sold to China. Also 120,000 metric tons of soybeans to unknown. That's on top of the unknown purchase that was confirmed yesterday. We also got private sales of 285,775 metric ton of corn to Mexico. So all these were great, but maybe markets just expecting more. So when you couple that with good weather, I think the risk-off approach is coming in front of this long weekend. Now, export sales were good today in corn, 1.157 million metric tons. That puts corn at 98.7% of USDA's percent of average. Typically, this time of year, we're about 93.4. So there's no question we're running ahead of corn. Even in the bean market, we're about on pace, 96.4% of USDA's pace versus 97.2 is where we're typically at. So right on track here. And the net sales in beans this morning were 424.9. So little risk off in front of the long weekend, Linda. We'll see if it sticks and we'll see where we go next week. Obviously, the Iran front coupled with the weather and coupled with demand are the big features here working into next week.
4: And a little lower on the cattle and lean hogs, a little lower too. What's going on there?
3: Well, and I think when we look at these markets, Linda, there's kind of a risk-off tied to the Fed decision yesterday. Obviously, a no-rate change, but kind of a hawkish tone, concerned about inflation. The dot plot basically indicated that over half or near half of the chairs are expecting a rate increase time ahead. So I just think in general, commodities are taking the brunt of the sell pressure here today, and it stems in the meat markets here as well. We've had a nice rally up, but we're not doing any chart damage yet, but the cattle market maybe just taking a pause in front of this long weekend as well.
4: Jim Emter, Van Onning Company, Alexandria. July corn, 417, down 4. December, 444 and a quarter, down 4 and a half. July soybeans, 1124 and three quarters, down 7 and a quarter. November, 1143 and a half, down 5 and three quarters. July soybean meal, down 380. July soybean oil, down 206. September, Minneapolis wheat up 3 and a quarter. June live cattle down 72, August down 110, August feeder cattle down 125, July lean hogs down 5, October down 25, the Dow up 442. 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
8: My poor dog is so stressed out. 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
8: That's right. I'm totally getting that for him. 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
10: Breaking news this hour from Town Hall. I'm Rich Thomason. The Supreme Court is siding with a Texas marijuana user who wants to legally own a gun. A unanimous decision against a 1968 law barring anyone who uses illegal drugs from owning a firearm. Secretary of War Hegseth did not sugarcoat his remarks to the NATO allies, speaking earlier today in Brussels, criticizing some European countries, he says, not doing enough to provide for their own defense.
11: Many countries following through, some that still need to do more, and we will be candid about that, both in private and in public. I think that's important, friends being honest with friends.
10: Hegseth announcing a six-month Pentagon review of American forces in Europe. He also calls it shameful that European allies denied American forces access to bases during the Iran conflict. Labeled a Memorandum of Understanding, correspondent Andrew Stewart said it has now been signed by the presidents of the United States and Iran.
12: The agreement would open the Strait of Hormuz toll-free for 2 months. The accord would also affirm a commitment to Lebanon's territorial integrity. This in the face of Israel's action against the terrorist group Hezbollah. Both the U.S. and Iranian presidents have signed the deal.
10: Which also states that Iran may not purchase or produce a nuclear weapon. For Tehran, it gets an end of all military action, including in Lebanon, and Iran is granted access to a $300 billion development fund. New York City celebrating the NBA champion New York Knicks' big ticker tape parade today. Millions of people expected to turn out for what's expected to be one of the biggest parades.

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1: 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Dial pound 250, say Mike Rowe. That's pound 250, say Mike Rowe. And happy birthday to us.
0: These two European neighbors haven't always been friends, but the times, they are a-changing.
2: The new defence agreement puts aside Germany and Poland's complicated past to strengthen European military cooperation at a time of heightened tension with Russia and growing uncertainty over US engagement in Europe. Germany's seeking partners as it moves to revitalise its military, the Bundeswehr, after decades of neglect, with ambitions to build the strongest conventional army on NATO's European side, an effort that could make it a central pillar of European defence in the years ahead, while Poland's importance as a logistic hub for Ukraine, alongside its growing economy and heavy defence investment, has made it a compelling partner for Germany and other core European countries. I'm Charles Ledesma.
0: Tropical storm Arthur is moving inland across southeast Texas. It's bringing torrential rains, potentially life-threatening floods across parts of Texas, Louisiana, and Mississippi. News and analysis, townhall.com. If presidential library is on your bucket list, you have a number of them to choose from.
3: Franklin Roosevelt helped launch the modern system of presidential libraries in the late 1930s. A network of museums and research facilities has since grown nationwide. 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Presidential libraries often reflect a leader's personality and legacy. Settings for presidential libraries range from small towns such as Herbert Hoover's in West Branch, Iowa, to big cities like George W. Bush's in Dallas, Texas, and the Ronald Reagan Presidential Library in Simi Valley, California. Barack Obama's library opens to the public Friday in Chicago. Keith Peters, Washington.
0: And the guest list for today's dedication ceremony of the Obama Library includes Bruce Springsteen and Stevie Wonder, along with former Presidents George W. Bush and Bill Clinton. More on these stories, townhall.com.
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5: This is Weatherology. I'm meteorologist Jennifer Wojcicki with your Alexandria Lakes area forecast. Skies will become mostly sunny here for today with a high in the upper 60s. Then for tonight, mostly clear, low near 48. Friday, a chance for showers and thunderstorms, cloudy, high of 71 degrees. Then on Saturday, sunshine, high of 72. Sunday, plenty of blue skies and sun, high of 71. And Monday, partly sunny, high of 73. For KXRA, I'm meteorologist Jennifer Wojcicki.
6: Thank you very much, Jennifer. The sun is shining and we are at 61 degrees with a northwest wind at 10 miles an hour. Humidity 63%, dew point 48, so pretty comfortable with our 61 as well. Barometer steady 29.84, And sunset this evening will be at 9:14. 61 degrees. We are 60 seconds away from

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2: Joe!
3: Well, who has a mailbox in the middle of the road?
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5: Coming up in this newscast, the Flame of Hope was in Alexandria last evening on its way to the Twin Cities for the U.S. Special Olympic Games. And Congresswoman Michelle Fischbach joined us yesterday and said fraud in the state is the main concern for voters in Congressional District 7. And after some rain, we're going to see a drier pattern for today and then for the weekend, but some rain possible again tomorrow along with some storms. We'll have more on those stories and many others, but first, officials say a man from Sauk Center has been injured following a crash with a semi-tractor trailer yesterday. State Patrol says Daniel Wiener, 67, of Sauk Center, was traveling northbound along Highway 71 when a Chevy pickup truck was struck by the semi near County Road 2 north of Sauk Center. Wiener was taken to the hospital with non-life-threatening injuries. The driver of that semi, Dean Reeks, 62, of Belgrade, was not injured. That crash does remain under investigation. And former Minnesota State Senator Nicole Mitchell appears to be running for city council in Woodbury. Her campaign website says that it's paid for by Nicole Mitchell for Woodbury City Council. Mitchell resigned from the state Senate after a felony burglary conviction last July in Becker County. She was later sentenced to 6 months in jail. And Minnesota Governor Tim Walz is experiencing the lowest approval rating of his 8 years in office. The Star Tribune, Care 11, Hubbard School of Journalism, and Bass Communication poll shows that the lawmaker's support has dropped to just 39%. Respondents blame the governor's handling of the state's fraud crisis for not backing him. His support has slipped among Democrats and Minnesotans who backed the governor, along with Kamala Harris, in the 2024 presidential election. Last year, 91% of Harris voters here in Minnesota said they approved of Walz's performance as governor. And U.S. Congresswoman Michelle Fischbach checked in with us yesterday. Fischbach is back in the district ahead of Independence Day. She says, as she talks to voters in the area, she says fraud is the main issue that they're concerned about.
6: It's in the top concerns that people talk to me about. And in particular, it's across the country, and we hear about it, you know, California, and we hear about it in, I believe, Illinois, and I think most of the states have had some. But Minnesota is in particular because we were the head of the spear, and we've got the Feeding Our Future issues, and people being, you know, those are ongoing investigations.
5: By the way, Fischbach says she'll be in a number of parades and making other appearances throughout the district this summer. She has served in the U.S. House since 2021. And the Minnesota Department of Transportation is looking for feedback on its Greater Minnesota Transit Plan. Greater Minnesota Transit Planner Nathan Abney says there are a number of different things transit agencies are currently facing.
7: We have things like changing travel patterns, changing population and demographics and different workforce needs. So all of those are really compounding and creating a set of unique challenges for our transit systems in Greater Minnesota.
5: The public comment period is open now through July 25th. And with summer just around the corner, officially arriving this Sunday morning, 3:24 a.m., dermatologists are warning Minnesotans to be careful with the sun and their skin. Dr. David Pearson is with the University of Minnesota Medical School.
8: Certain types of skin cancers, in particular melanoma, are probably more related to this intermittent intense sun exposure, which is what happens in Minnesota. You know, we're one of the leading rates of melanoma in the country, and we're covered up all winter, and then we get a lot of really intense sun. We're outside, we want to enjoy it. So it's just important to make sure that we are making sure that we're keeping ourselves protected.
5: He says about 15 years ago is when treatments really improved.
8: 2011 with the approval of ipilimumab, start of immunotherapy, which is really the way that many cancers, including melanoma, are predominantly treated today. Really trying to stimulate an immune response so that your immune system is also killing the cancer.
5: Also in other news, the Alexandria Police Department hosted the Special Olympics Flame of Hope in Alexandria last evening as part of the historic coast-to-coast law enforcement torch run leading up to the 2026 Special Olympics USA Games in the Twin Cities. The Blonde and the Bohunk entertained the crowd last night at Big Ole Park. Now, former Chief of Police of Savage, Rodney Sawyer, hosted the event and introduced Alexandria Mayor Bobby Osterberg. She told Rodney that Alexandria is a great place to retire.
9: To introduce to you the mayor of the city of Alexandria, Madam Mayor Bobby Osterberg.
10: Thank you, Rodney. And as the mayor of a city, well, all of you should know this, the mayor is the biggest cheerleader of their city that there ever could be. So, Rodney, I just have to extend an invitation to you and remind you that Alexandria is a great place to retire. Just saying. And what an honor it is to be here tonight and to speak on behalf of the city of Alexandria and about the 2026 Special Olympics USA Games. My heart is so full right now seeing all of you here, and for our city to have the honor of the torch run stop here, it's a big deal.
5: Yes, indeed, it was a big deal last night. Meanwhile, Alexandria Chief of Police Scott Kent said the Flame of Hope represents unity between law enforcement and Special Olympics.
11: We're honored to celebrate the 2026 Special Olympics U.S. Games Final Leg Torch Run, one of the most inspiring traditions leading up to the Games. This remarkable journey represents unity, courage, and commitment as law enforcement officers and Special Olympics athletes come together to carry the flame of hope across our nation.
5: The Twin Cities are hosting the 2026 Special Olympics USA Games from this Saturday through June 26. Officials say around 3,000 athletes from all 50 states will compete in 16 sports across the University of Minnesota campus in Minneapolis and the National Sports Center in Blaine. And most of the region saw some rain yesterday. The most rain around the state fell in Wright County, where Delano received 1.9 inches of rain. Around our area, New London is reporting 1.28 inches. Wilmer, nearly 7/10 of an inch. Glenwood, 59/100. Fergus Falls, 58/100. South of Lake Mary, a half inch is being reported. Also, Benson, 29/100. Osakis, 27/100. Also around the area, anywhere from a 10th on up to a half inch of rain has been reported across much of central and west central Minnesota. More scattered rain and thunderstorms are expected tomorrow through tomorrow night. A few of those storms could be on the stronger side. And a large section of the U.S. Bank Stadium roof needs to be replaced. The owner of the stadium said it issued a request earlier this month to replace a section that covers 60% of the roof. The Minnesota Sports Facilities Authority, which owns the stadium, said a hailstorm back in 2023 damaged that section of the roof. The Star Tribune says that an engineering firm said the roof is still safe and stable. And that's a look at your news. I'm Mark Anthony.
0: Thank you, Mark. And now at 10:17 on this Thursday, Jackson here, and I'm going to take a look at what's going on the KXRA community calendar. And it is coming up, it's been busy all week, but the weekend is also packed. So first of all, just mention that Monday through Friday at Woodland Elementary in the cafeteria, free meals are being served to kids 18 and under. Breakfast is served from 7:30 to 9. Lunch is served from 11 to 1. And adult meals are available for breakfast, $3.85. 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And punch cards are available for purchase. Menus are online at alexschools.org. And again, that's every Monday through Friday, except tomorrow, I think because of the holiday, closed tomorrow and closed on Friday, July 3rd. But otherwise, these free breakfasts and lunches are being served through August 18th. So you're aware of that. Going on at Encore, the Center for Vibrant Aging in Alexandria, billiards today until 3 o'clock. We've got Bridge C starting at 12:30, Scrabble from 12:30 to 3, Tech Time 1 to 2, Open Studio from 1 to 4, and then this evening from 5 to 9, the AARP 4-hour safety, a driver safety course. So there is that. Again, it's 414 Hawthorne, and they are located there, just a block off of Main Street. Phone number, if you need to contact them, 762-2087. Tonight, Red Willow Arts Coalition presents another of the free summer concert series, thanks to the generosity of Anderson Funeral Home, Eldon's Fresh Foods, and Bethany on the Lake. And tonight, it's The Wood Picks, sponsored by the Village Cooperative. It's every Thursday night through the summer. Fresh water and popcorn available. Concert starts at 7 o'clock, so bring a blanket or a lawn chair and enjoy the free show Thursdays through the summer. You can find updates and other information on the Red Willow Arts Coalition Facebook page. It's Wake Up Alexandria tomorrow, and that will be at the Title Team, 423 Broadway, Suite 100. That's from 7:30 to 8:30. It's a networking event open to everybody. Gives you a great chance to learn about businesses and organizations in the community. $1 admission is requested, with all proceeds donated to the nonprofit of the day, which is the Downtown Alexandria Incorporated. All chamber members will be placed in a drawing for the pot of gold, currently valued at nearly $5,000. So Wake Up Alexandria tomorrow morning, 7:30 to 8:30 at the Title Team downtown. Open skating tomorrow from 9 a.m. to 6 p.m. at Prime West Health Runestone Community Center. $3 a skater. 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We've got the art exhibit at the Evansville Art Center Gallery called Art Fusion this month. It is a collaboration between the visual artists Olivia Hoppe and Beth Jacobson. Check that out. Thursdays from 3 to 6:30, that's a newer time. Also Fridays and Saturdays from 10 a.m. to 2 p.m., 111 Main Street, and the gallery is free to view during those hours. Man, there's just so much going on. Every Friday and Saturday night at Lake Lahamadou, at the end of the Joe's Dock, one of four local high school young adult musicians honor our veterans and carry a great tradition by sounding taps at sunset every Friday and Saturday through Labor Day. So you'll have the 5 minutes before sunset with a ceremonial sounding. The official taps play takes place at sunset, and they just invite you to pause and listen and reflect during a great tribute. Anything else? Oh, yeah. The 50th anniversary of Fort Alexandria celebration this Saturday from 1 to 3. They'll be opening the time capsule. It's a free event in the fort. The museum itself has a regular admission, but the fort itself is free. There are games, prizes, bring your own chairs. There will be pie and ice cream and drinks and live music. So 1 to 3 this Saturday. Freedom First Riders, Abeta, Minnesota, holding a food drive Saturday from 2 to 5 at the VFW in Alexandria. Donations will go to the Outreach Food Shelf of Douglas County. We've got a Farwell Community Arts Association featuring Warren Dahl and Ed Schmidt Saturday. Music from Strange Groove, that's from 3 to 5. We've got Sparky and Lee from 6 to 8. Earlier, Crazy Daisy from 2:30 to 7 at the gift shop in the corner garage. Bouquets and more, Twirled in Floss, the Crazy Daisy, then FICA in the garage, 2:30 to 7. Smoking Brews and Cues will be there serving. That's most of what I have. Anyway, all of that, just to say you can have a great, busy, and varied weekend in the Lakes area. Also, check our calendar at voiceofalexandria.com, okay? 10:23, and I've got funeral announcements after this.
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0: And funeral announcements on this Thursday, June 18th. Eileen Trisco, age 88, of Idaho City, Idaho, formerly of Osakis, died on March the 3rd of this year. A graveside service will be held in Osakis tomorrow at 11 a.m. at Calvary Cemetery. Arrangements with Roy Hetland Funeral Home for Eileen Trisco, age 88, of Idaho City and formerly of Osakis. Ruby I. Jasmer, age 90, of Alexandria, died on Saturday, June 13th. A funeral service will be held at 1 o'clock tomorrow afternoon at Zion Lutheran Church in Alexandria. Visitation will be 1 hour prior to the service. Arrangements with Anderson Funeral Home for Ruby Jasmer, age 90, of Alexandria. Iverdeen Ivy H. Christensen, age 87, of Alexandria, formerly of Miltona, died on Saturday, June 13th. Funeral service will be at 11 a.m. on Saturday, June 20th, at Mount Calvary Lutheran Church in Miltona. Visitation on Friday, the 19th, so tomorrow, from 4 to 7 p.m. at Lind Family Funeral Home in Alexandria, and visitation will be held for 2 hours prior to the service at the church on Saturday. That service for Ivy Christensen, age 87, of Alexandria, formerly of Miltona. Rosemary Rahovsky, age 85, of Alexandria, died on Sunday, June 14th. A mass of Christian burial will be held at 11 a.m. on Monday, June 22nd at St. Mary's Catholic Church. Visitation will be on Sunday, the 21st, from 4 to 7 p.m. with a parish prayer service at 4 o'clock. And that will be held at Anderson Funeral Home. And then visitation continues 1 hour prior to Mass at the church on Monday for Rosemary Rahovsky, age 85, of Alexandria. Janet M. Davis, age 87, of Chanhassen, formerly of Osakis and Alexandria, died on Thursday, June 11th. A celebration of life service will be held at 11 a.m. on Monday, June 22nd at Riley Crossing Senior Living in Chanhassen. The family invites you to stay for lunch after the service. And arrangements are with Lind Family Funeral Home for Janet Davis, age 87, of Chanhassen, formerly of Osakis and Alexandria. And those are the funeral announcements I have on this Thursday, June 18th. Our time is coming up on 10:27.
13: This is Weatherology. I'm meteorologist Jennifer Vujicic with your Alexandria Lakes area forecast. We'll see mostly sunny skies this afternoon, a high in the upper 60s. Then for tonight, mostly clear, low near 48. Friday, a chance for showers and thunderstorms, cloudy, high of 71 degrees. Then on Saturday, sunshine, high of 72. Sunday, plenty of blue skies and sun, high of 71. And Monday, partly sunny, high of 73. For KXRA, I'm meteorologist Jennifer Wojcicki.
0: And with sunshine, we are up to 63 degrees. Wind is northwest, 9 miles an hour. And at 10:27, I've got sports here, too, from the Minnesota News Network.
14: This is MNN Sports. I'm Mike Graham. Rookie sensation Olivia Miles continues to be, well, sensational for the Minnesota Lynx. She poured in a career-high 31 points in a 99-83 win in Los Angeles last night. She was 12 for 15 from the floor and says she plays with a swagger because of her hometown.
15: From Jersey, we had a Jersey swag, the New York style. You know, they obviously won the finals this year, so New York basketball is on top right now, and that's kind of where I'm from. That's where I hooped growing up. So, yeah, I feel like I got my swagger from there, and then my teammates allow me to kind of be me out there.
14: The Lynx are 12-3. They're in first place in the WNBA and will visit Golden State tomorrow. The Twins were off yesterday. They play the Rangers today in Texas, going for a three-game sweep. In fact, Minnesota's won four of its last five games, and star player Byron Buxton says he's doing all he can to help them win games.
16: I'm just trying to get up there and be that little energizer bunny for the team, and I know they got my back whether I get a hit, I don't get a hit, whatever it is. They take a little bit of pressure off of me to just go out there and be Buck, you know, and they tell me that every day. It's lighting me up a little bit.
14: Manager Derek Shelton says of his center fielder,
17: I'll continue to say this. If he's not one of the top three outfielders for the All-Star game, I'll be shocked at who the other three guys are. I mean, he's just been such a big boost for us.
14: Today's game will start at 1:35. The Saints were rained out in St. Paul yesterday. They'll host Omaha in a doubleheader starting tonight. 1 week from today, it's the opening round of the PGA Women's Championship at Hazeltine National Golf Course in Chaska. Laura Frick is the championship director. She says fans are going to see some great golf next week.
18: The women's game is better than it's ever been, and that's no secret to anyone. And so we're just excited to be able to put that on loudspeaker, show it on the big stage. And I get asked all the time, just, is it crazy to be working your dream job and running major championships? And the answer is yes, and I'm just grateful to do it and share it with everyone that I can.
14: This is MNN Sports.
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0: 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Also, you can download the Voice of Alexandria app to your mobile device. Take us with you wherever you're going. Jackson here. Looking at news from around the world, President Trump has confirmed the signing of the Memorandum of Understanding between the U.S. and Iran. The White House says that memorandum is now in effect, and that includes the reopening of the Strait of Hormuz and easing of financial restrictions against Iran and expectations moving forward regarding discussions on the country's nuclear program. Falling gas prices bringing some relief to consumers after months of elevated prices due to that conflict with Iran.
21: According to Motor Club AAA data, gas prices have fallen below $4 per gallon for the first time since March, while prices have dropped sharply from this year's peak at $4.56 to $3.99. The cost is still more than 34% higher than before the U.S. and Israel launched the war in February. The drop in retail gas prices is thanks to tumbling oil prices, but experts are cautious about how much further prices really can fall. I'm Monica Nelson.
0: And the remnants of Tropical Storm Arthur are soaking the Gulf Coast region with a downgraded system expected to still bring more heavy rain. And this is Priscilla Thompson from NBC.
1: We are talking about up to 20 inches of rain still possible for some areas throughout this region. And it comes after just days and days of this heavy rain. More than 100 counties across Louisiana and Texas under a disaster declaration as this rain continues.
0: Forecasters say what's left of Arthur will move across the southeast, dumping rain on Mississippi, Alabama, and the Florida Panhandle. Flash flood watches are in effect from Louisiana to central Georgia. The Supreme Court is endorsing a marijuana user's challenge to a law that bars people who use illegal drugs from having firearms. The court voted 9-0 today, but the ruling does not invalidate the law across the board. Rather, it'll make it harder for prosecutors to invoke the law. Justices rejected the federal government's claim that anyone who uses marijuana is a danger to others and determined the government's invocation of the law infringed upon Ali Daniel Hamani's Second Amendment right. Hamani successfully challenged his indictment in both a Texas-based district court and also in the Fifth Circuit Court of Appeals in New Orleans. Federal prosecutors expected to wrap up their case today against the man allegedly behind the Palisades fire. A final witness is expected to take the stand against arson suspect Jonathan Rinderknecht. Yesterday in a downtown L.A. courtroom, a behavioral analyst said the defendant had a thirst for societal revenge and excitement. Ukrainian drones have attacked an oil refinery in Russia. Today's attack, the second time this week that a refinery in Moscow has been hit by drones. Photos of the attack show plumes of thick black smoke billowing over the densely populated Moscow neighborhood. New Yorkers are not letting a filled parade stop them from celebrating a championship by the New York Knicks. Natalie Migliori has more. Pens may have filled up hours before the parade, but revelers packed Church Street in anticipation of catching a glimpse of their championship team.
3: The reason I say it's history for me, this is the most that I've ever seen. Any parade, everything, history of New York is really coming together. So I'm hoping and praying now that everybody stay civilized and just enjoy this moment.
0: NYPD deployed 10,000 cops, the largest number to be on the streets for any New York City event. And the FBI continues to intercept drones near World Cup games in Inglewood, the official fan fest at the L.A. Memorial Coliseum.
22: Since last week, the FBI has intercepted 28 drones around the two venues. Officials say the pilots who were caught inside it are hobbyists and did not appear to intend to cause harm. The FBI is operating counter-unmanned aircraft centers during the World Cup and says it has little time to determine if unauthorized flying objects are a threat. In most cases, ground interception teams of the FBI and local law enforcement have made physical contact with the drone pilots and sighted them. Federal authorities say an alleged terror plot against the UFC event at the White House last weekend involved using drones. I'm Daniel Martindale.
0: And a man is facing hate crime, arson, and other charges after burning a cross last week in downtown Chicago. Merlin Liu, arrested on Monday. In an interview this week with Chicago's NBC5, Liu said he burned the cross as a protest against President Trump. There is a look at some of the news around our world. 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
27: Father's Day is just around the corner. It's a day for focusing our attention on one of the most important roles in society. Dads are important and worth every ounce of our culture's love and respect. But maybe for you, Father's Day isn't such a joyful celebration. Maybe you grew up with an abusive father, an absent father, or a father who was miles away, even when he was physically in the room. I know exactly how pain like that feels. My dad walked out of my life when I was 5 and died from alcohol abuse when I was 11. On top of all of that, my stepfather abandoned me and my siblings literally the day of my mom's funeral. If Father's Day is painful for you, like it is for me, I want to encourage you to do two things. First, avoid hiding and seek healing. Share what you're feeling with a friend or a pastor. 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No, forgiveness won't erase your father's poor choices, but it will release you from the emotional prison you're trapped in. Second, value fatherhood. Celebrate the good men in your life, and if you're a dad yourself, be the kind of father you wish you had grown up with. You can't change your past, but you can redeem your story. If you'd like to speak to a counselor, give us a call here at Focus on the Family. The number is 1-800, the letter A, and the word family. I'm Jim Daly, and happy Father's Day.
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0: Well, the opening bell rang this morning after stocks closed lower on Wall Street yesterday. This all comes after the Federal Reserve left interest rates unchanged for the fourth straight time. That decision marks the first with new Federal Reserve Chairman Kevin Warsh at the helm after he replaced Jerome Powell. At the close, the Dow lost 507 points. S&P 500 was down 91, the NASDAQ down 354, and the markets on this Thursday all in the green, 0.32% up at the Dow, 1.09 at the NASDAQ, and 84% at the S&P 500. Falling gas prices bringing some relief to consumers after months of elevated prices with a conflict in Iran. According to Motor Club AAA data, gas prices have fallen below $4 a gallon for the first time since March across the nation. Prices have dropped sharply from the peak at $4.56. They're down to $3.99. The cost is still more than 34% higher than before the U.S. and Israel launched that war in February. New Federal Reserve Chairman Kevin Warsh says he's focused on getting monetary policy right. And again, they left interest rates unchanged. Warsh said the U.S. economy is expanding despite the ongoing war. He said, unlike his predecessor, Jerome Powell, he will not provide long-term rate and economic projections, but will give what he calls medium projections, which he says point toward positive U.S. growth. New home construction slid sharply in May as buyers and renters remained squeezed. Fresh census figures show builders broke ground on 15.5% fewer homes than in April. The steepest drop came from apartment-style buildings, where new starts went down 41.5%. Builders also filed fewer permits for future projects. The slowdown comes as builders face high mortgage rates, pricey materials, and a tough search for land and labor. Apple is raising prices on its products because of increasing costs of memory and storage chips. CEO Tim Cook told the Wall Street Journal the company has been trying to shield customers from price increases, but the situation has become unsustainable. Demand for chips has skyrocketed alongside the growth of AI data centers. Used car prices and financing also squeezing buyers. CarMax says its average retail used vehicle price went up by 4.5% from a year ago. The finance arm's average loan rate, 11.3%, adding another hurdle for people priced out of new cars. CarMax says higher first quarter revenue this week, though, even as profits slipped at that place. And flight attendants at Alaska Air Group's Horizon Air have voted to authorize a potential strike amid ongoing contract negotiations. Union officials say workers approve the measure after months of bargaining. They say contend has produced inadequate wage and benefit proposals. That dispute comes as airlines around the industry continue negotiating their contracts with employee groups who are seeking better compensation and working conditions. And that is a look at your business and financial news from People Radio. I'm Jackson, and we'll have today's American Countryside coming up after this.
5: A crop insurance salesman grew concerned during a recent farm visit. The farmyard was a mess, and the farmer didn't look so good. While it felt a little uncomfortable, the salesman asked if everything was okay, and the farmer opened up about his problems. Together, they texted the 988 Lifeline. By the time the visit ended, the farmer said he felt a lot better. Anyone can call or text 988 anytime, day or night. Paid for by the Minnesota Department of Agriculture, aired by the Minnesota Broadcasters Association and this station.
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12: From about 1874 to 1884, Old Front Street in Ogallala, Nebraska, was a bustling place.
1: It was a place for the cowboys when they came up from the Texas Trail. They drove cattle from Texas all the way up to the railhead here in Ogallala, and those cattle were being transferred back to the Chicago stockyards. And there was a tick disease on the cattle down in Texas, and so they were quarantined, and so that basically ended the cattle drives to Ogallala.
12: Stacy Bauer and his wife own the Old Front Street location here, where those cowboys would enjoy life after the long multi-state cattle drives up the Texas Trail. Sometimes those ranch hands enjoyed life a little too much here.
1: Very rowdy, the old saloon style that you see in all the movies. And there was 9 murders in the streets here as far as like cowboy shootouts and things like that, arguments.
12: Today's Front Street sets along a route that has been traveled for many years.
1: We do have 2 trail markers in the corner of our parking lot. One's Oregon Trail and one's the Great Western Trails.
12: Near Front Street, you'll find what is today known as the Mansion on the Hill, the finest residence in the town when it was built in 1887.
1: On the hill it was built by a gentleman waiting for his mail-order bride to show up, and she never showed, and so kind of interesting as well.
12: L.A. Brandhofer built the large home with 10-foot ceilings and 18-inch thick brick walls for that bride who never showed, and he never married.
1: It's a 2-story brick house, basically, that was quite ornate and nice for the time period.
12: The fact that you can see a reproduction of Front Street here is a story in itself. And it's next time as we travel the countryside in Ogallala, Nebraska. I'm Andrew McRae.
0: Pretty big deal out in California as they have officially, trying to designate May 17th as Bruce Lee Day. What do you think Bruce would have to say about that? Yeah, probably something like that. Anyway, the bill is headed to Governor Gavin Newsom's desk, and it would honor the icon's impact on film culture and Chinese American history. The state Senate passed the bill 38-0. May 17th was the day Lee returned to San Francisco at the age of 18. And if Newsom signs the bill, Lee would become the first Chinese American commemorated with a day in California. He is excited, I'm telling you. 1049, People Radio, KXRA.
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0: Yes, and Sheila was the first caller for the certificate for the Joe's free wrap or salad or 6-inch sub. 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
39: Minnesota News Network, I'm Tasha Radel. A new report documenting the federal government's deployment of immigration forces in the Twin Cities and surrounding areas will be released this morning. MNN's John Anderson has a preview.
40: The report is called A Manufactured Crisis, Minnesota Communities Terrorized by the Federal Government, from the group Human Rights Watch. They say it details how federal agents engaged in widespread abuse during Operation Metro Surge, including two unlawful killings, racial profiling, and illegal detentions. The report also calls for accountability for these abuses and sweeping reforms. The report will be released at 10 a.m. at the University of Minnesota Law School in Minneapolis. John Anderson for MNN.
39: A new independent poll shows Congresswoman Angie Craig leading Lieutenant Governor Peggy Flanagan in the DFL race for U.S. Senate. The poll is the first independent one done for this race by KSTP 5 Eyewitness News and shows Craig holding a 41% to 36% lead over Flanagan. The poll also shows increased concern among independents and Democrats regarding fraud in state government. A University of Minnesota Extension livestock veterinarian says producers shouldn't panic over New World screwworm, but should stay vigilant. Dr. Angie Varnum calls detections of the parasitic pest an important issue for the country and encourages producers to focus on proven prevention practices.
1: The importance of a certificate of veterinary inspection before moving animals is already in place, and continuing that good practice before moving animals from state to state is the best advice we can follow here in Minnesota right now.
39: Varnum says the risk of the New World screwworm in the northernmost states could come from travel associated with animals. This is MNN.
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39: In other headlines, the Minnesota Department of Transportation is looking for feedback on its Greater Minnesota Transit Plan. MnDOT Transit Planner Nathan Abney says there are a number of different things transit agencies are currently facing.
5: We have things like changing travel patterns, changing population and demographics, and different workforce needs. So all of those are really compounding and creating a set of unique challenges for our transit systems in Greater Minnesota.
39: The public comment period is open now through July 25th. The Minnesota State Board of Trustees has unanimously selected Don Erlinson as its next chair and Jim Grabowski as vice chair. Both appointments take effect July 1st. Minnesota State oversees 26 community and technical colleges and 7 state universities, serving roughly 270,000 students across the state. This is MNN.
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7: News this hour from Town Hall. I'm John Scott. Gas prices just below an average of $4 a gallon nationwide. That's shortly after President Trump signed the agreement with Iran. Gas prices now at $3.99 on average in the U.S. According to AAA, a gallon of gas has hovered above $4 a gallon since March. President Trump says any benefits tied to the new agreement with Iran would come with conditions.
8: President Trump is discussing a proposed investment fund tied to the new memorandum of understanding between the United States and Iran.
9: We're not doing anything. We're not putting up money. Only if they're doing things right. If they're doing things right. If people want to invest, they can invest. But they had this $300 million fund. It's only $300 million fund. It's only if they're doing things right.
8: Under the proposal, any investment would come from Gulf countries, not American taxpayers. Willie Nelson, the White House.
7: War Secretary Pete Hegseth lashing out at NATO allies that announced a review of U.S. forces in Europe.
10: Defense Secretary Pete Hegseth has criticized NATO allies for not taking more responsibility for their own security. The Pentagon chief announced a six-month Pentagon review of American forces in Europe to ensure NATO moves towards Europe leading its own defense. Speaking in Brussels on Thursday, Hegseth called it shameful that European allies denied U.S. forces access to bases for attacks on Iran. He emphasized the need for a new upgraded NATO, which he called NATO 3.0.
11: NATO 3.0 is post-Cold War recognition that it needs to go back to a real hardline military alliance.
10: I'm Karen Shamas.
7: The number of Americans applying for jobless aid fell modestly last week. Applications dropped by 4,000 to 226,000. That's according to the Labor Department. More on these stories from townhall.com.
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2: The Trump administration is buying back more offshore wind leases.
3: It's not going to be wind.
4: President Trump's made his disdain for wind energy plain, and his administration's now spent nearly $2.6 billion in an effort to discourage its expansion in favor of fossil fuels. The latest came Wednesday when it bought back leases for four more offshore wind projects. Chicago-based Invenergy agreed to end them in exchange for reimbursements of fees totaling $765 million. It had already canceled the largest of the four off New Jersey's coast in November. The others are off the coasts of Maine and California. The company plans to invest the money in natural gas and geothermal ventures. I'm Ben Thomas.
2: New York City threw a ticker tape parade for the Knicks and brought home the NBA championship this year fans had been hoping for since 1973. News at townhall.com. Here's the Midday Wall Street Business Report.
5: A higher open this morning for Wall Street following yesterday's losses. The sell-off triggered by speculation the Fed could hike interest rates later this year to rein in inflation. Now the market is encouraged by the memorandum of understanding signed by the U.S. and Iran and the prospects for a permanent peace. For the first time since March, gas prices are averaging under $4 a gallon. AAA's national average for regular, $3.99 a gallon. That's down a couple of cents from yesterday, and it's about 50 cents lower than a month ago. The price for a barrel of Brent crude oil fell $1.19 to $78.36. That's well below its $100-plus price from a few weeks ago. U.S. benchmark crude slipped $1.56, falling to $74.45 per barrel. For the Wall Street Business Report, I'm Rich Thomason.
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7: This is Weatherology. I'm meteorologist Jennifer Wojcicki with your Alexandria Lakes area forecast. We'll see mostly sunny skies this afternoon, a high in the upper 60s. Then for tonight, mostly clear, low near 48. Friday, a chance for showers and thunderstorms, cloudy, high of 71 degrees. Then on Saturday, sunshine, high of 72. Sunday, plenty of blue skies and sun, high of 71. And Monday, partly sunny, high of 73. For KXRA, I'm meteorologist Jennifer Wojcicki.
8: Thank you, Jennifer. Skies right now, partly cloudy. It is 63 degrees. The wind is northwest at 13 miles an hour, and we're at 11:06. Just a minute away from Kim Komando's Consumer Tech Update.
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0: Use OnlyFans numbers. Last year, 4.6 million so-called creators were on the platform. 377 million fans paid $7.2 billion. Then OnlyFans skimmed 20% off the top. That's $1.4 billion before a single creator saw a dime. Now OnlyFans split the rest, $5.8 billion, among 4.6 million creators. Now, the math averages out to $1,250 a year per creator. That's the average. The top 1% grab a third of all the money. 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
4: I said, my name's Louise, and I just want you to know how fond I am of your music. 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
5: Coming up in this newscast, the Flame of Hope was in Alexandria last evening on its way to the Twin Cities for the U.S. Special Olympic Games. And Congresswoman Michelle Fischbach joined us yesterday and said fraud in the state is the main concern for voters in Congressional District 7. And after some rain, we're going to see a drier pattern for today and then for the weekend, but some rain possible again tomorrow along with some storms. We'll have more on those stories and many others, but first, officials say a man from Sauk Center has been injured following a crash with a semi-tractor trailer yesterday. State Patrol says Daniel Wiener, 67, of Sauk Center, was traveling northbound along Highway 71 when a Chevy pickup truck was struck by the semi near County Road 2 north of Sauk Center. Wiener was taken to the hospital with non-life-threatening injuries. The driver of that semi, Dean Reeks, 62, of Belgrade, was not injured. That crash does remain under investigation. And former Minnesota State Senator Nicole Mitchell appears to be running for city council in Woodbury. Her campaign website says that it's paid for by Nicole Mitchell for Woodbury City Council. Mitchell resigned from the state Senate after a felony burglary conviction last July in Becker County. She was later sentenced to 6 months in jail. And Minnesota Governor Tim Walz is experiencing the lowest approval rating of his 8 years in office. Star Tribune, Care 11, Hubbard School of Journalism, and Bass Communication poll shows that the lawmakers' support has dropped to just 39%. Respondents blame the governor's handling of the state's fraud crisis for not backing him. His support has slipped among Democrats and Minnesotans who backed the governor, along with Kamala Harris, in the 2024 presidential election. Last year, 91% of Harris voters here in Minnesota said they approved of Walz's performance as governor. And U.S. Congresswoman Michelle Fischbach checked in with us yesterday. Fischbach is back in the district ahead of Independence Day. She says, as she talks to voters in the area, she says fraud is the main issue that they're concerned about.
6: It's in the top concerns that people talk to me about. And in particular, it's across the country, and we hear about it, you know, California, and we hear about it in, I believe, Illinois, and I think most of the states have had some. But Minnesota is in particular because we were the head of the spear, and we've got the Feeding Our Future issues, and people being, you know, those are ongoing investigations.
5: By the way, Fischbach says she'll be in a number of parades and making other appearances throughout the district this summer. She has served in the U.S. House since 2021. And the Minnesota Department of Transportation is looking for feedback on its Greater Minnesota Transit Plan. Greater Minnesota Transit Planner Nathan Abney says there are a number of different things transit agencies are currently facing.
7: We have things like changing travel patterns, changing population and demographics, and different workforce needs. So all of those are really compounding and creating a set of unique challenges for our transit systems in Greater Minnesota.
5: The public comment period is open now through July 25th. And with summer just around the corner, officially arriving this Sunday morning at 3:24 a.m., dermatologists are warning Minnesotans to be careful with the sun and their skin. Dr. David Pearson is with the University of Minnesota Medical School.
8: Certain types of skin cancers, in particular melanoma, are probably more related to this intermittent intense sun exposure, which is what happens in Minnesota. You know, we're one of the leading rates of melanoma in the country, and we're covered up all winter, and then we get a lot of really intense sun. We're outside, we want to enjoy it. So it's just important to make sure that we are making sure that we're keeping ourselves protected.
5: He says about 15 years ago is when treatments really improved.
8: 2011 with the approval of ipilimumab, start of immunotherapy, which is really the way that many cancers, including melanoma, are predominantly treated today. Really trying to stimulate an immune response so that your immune system is also killing the cancer.
5: Also in other news, the Alexandria Police Department hosted the Special Olympics Flame of Hope in Alexandria last evening as part of the historic coast-to-coast law enforcement torch run leading up to the 2026 Special Olympics USA Games in the Twin Cities. The Blonde and the Bohunk entertained the crowd last night at Big Ole Park. Now, former chief of police of Savage, Rodney Sawyer, hosted the event and introduced Alexandria Mayor Bobby Osterberg. She told Rodney that Alexandria is a great place to retire.
9: To introduce to you the mayor of the city of Alexandria, Madam Mayor Bobby Osterberg.
10: Thank you, Rodney. And as the mayor of a city, well, all of you should know this, the mayor is the biggest cheerleader of their city that there ever could be. So, Rodney, I just have to extend an invitation to you and remind you that Alexandria is a great place to retire. Just saying. And what an honor it is to be here tonight and to speak on behalf of the city of Alexandria and about the 2026 Special Olympics USA Games. My heart is so full right now seeing all of you here, and for our city to have the honor of the torch run stop here, it's It's a big deal.
5: Yes, indeed. It was a big deal last night. Meanwhile, Alexandria Chief of Police Scott Kent said the Flame of Hope represents unity between law enforcement and Special Olympics.
11: We're honored to celebrate the 2026 Special Olympics U.S. Games Final Leg Torch Run, one of the most inspiring traditions leading up to the Games. This remarkable journey represents unity, courage, and commitment as law enforcement officers and Special Olympics athletes come together to carry the flame of hope across our nation.
5: The Twin Cities are hosting the 2026 Special Olympics USA Games from this Saturday through June 26. Officials say around 3,000 athletes from all 50 states will compete in 16 sports across the University of Minnesota campus in Minneapolis and the National Sports Center in Blaine. And most of the region saw some rain yesterday. The most rain around the state fell in Wright County, where Delano received 1.9 inches of rain. Around our area, New London is reporting 1.28 inches. Wilmer, nearly 7-tenths of an inch. Glenwood, 59 one-hundredths. Fergus Falls, 58 one-hundredths. South of Lake Mary, a 0.5 inch is being reported. Also, Benson, 29 one-hundredths. Osakis, 27 one-hundredths. Also, around the area, anywhere from a 10th on up to a 0.5 inch of rain has been reported across much of central and west central Minnesota. More scattered rain and thunderstorms are expected tomorrow through tomorrow night. A few of those storms could be on the stronger side. And a large section of the U.S. Bank Stadium roof needs to be replaced. The owner of the stadium said it issued a request earlier this month to replace a section that covers 60% of the roof. The Minnesota Sports Facilities Authority, which owns the stadium, said a hailstorm back in 2023 damaged that section of the roof. The Star Tribune says that an engineering firm said the roof is still safe and stable. And that's a look at your news. I'm Mark Anthony.
1: Yeah, thank you, Mark. And 11:20, we've got today's Smart Money with Mark and Corey coming up here very shortly on KXRA.
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5: 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Our guest all this week, Corey Seifert, back at it here on this Thursday. Hi again, Corey.
0: Good morning, Mark. How are you?
5: Yeah, doing well. Thank you so much. And we are looking at planning for an early retirement this week. And I know today you want to look at healthcare and legacy planning. So what about health insurance before Medicare?
0: Well, whenever we talk about early retirement, before we get into the details of, you know, their financial situation, investments, retirement accounts, et cetera, typically the first thing that comes up is healthcare cost, because in early retirement, it's definitely the major financial consideration that we need to take before age 65. So there's three different ways we can approach the healthcare cost before age 65. The first is pretty simple. That's COBRA. And what COBRA does is it allows us to keep your employer-sponsored plan for up to 18 months. So that's a very easy transition. It's a very easy decision to make. However, whatever the premium cost is, you have to pay yourself. The company does not pay any or even a portion of that COBRA premium. And we can usually work with the insurance provider to get an estimate on what that cost would be. Most HR departments are pretty good about helping, you know, answer that question for someone that's looking at retiring a little bit early. So COBRA is the first option. The second option is private health insurance. And so what we can do there is just simply go out into the private insurance world and get quotes or get estimates on what it would take to cover yourself and or your spouse. The one thing I will throw out there with private insurance is we do want to, you know, plan accordingly. If your spouse is retiring at the same time, obviously we need coverage for both of you. In some situations, the spouse is still working, and so he or she can continue their coverage through their employer plan. Typically, not always, but typically it's a little cheaper to do it that way through your work plan than to go through a private insurance for both the husband and wife. So second option is private health insurance. The third option is becoming more and more popular, and that is an HSA or a health savings account. So if you have an HSA eligible plan before retiring that we've contributed the pre-tax dollars to, we can withdraw those tax-free to cover not only those qualified medical expenses, but we can also use that to cover premiums, including the COBRA premiums. So, you know, hopefully if we have that tool, that extra tax-deferred bucket available to us in the form of an HSA, that's very powerful when we sit down with someone and talk about early retirement options.
5: So also, Corey, how do you plan for long-term care?
0: Well, the earlier we can plan and discuss it, the better. So long-term care insurance is becoming more and more expensive. If listeners have policies, they've probably experienced some sort of premium increase over the last few years, if not for sure over the last 3 years. Pretty much across the board, long-term care insurance providers have had to adjust the cost for those policies just simply because of the significant increases in cost of care. So with long-term care, insurance is definitely an option. If they're healthy enough and able to get underwritten, I always like to look at a couple different options for long-term care insurance, especially if they're anticipating retiring a little early. Another option with long-term care is you can just simply self-insure. You can just say, well, I have these investments, I have savings. If I have costs, I'm going to pay my own way. I'm going to pay the nursing home facility, whatever those costs are on a monthly or a yearly basis. Another way to do it is kind of a hybrid or a combination of insurance and personal savings. We do have a third option nowadays that's a little bit different than just straight long-term care insurance. We do have life insurance policies that allow you to access and use the cash value of that life insurance policy to direct towards cost of long-term care needs, but it's truly what I call a hybrid policy. It's truly a policy that just in the last handful of years, 5-6 years have these policies come out. So it's fairly new, but they do have some complexity to them. So you got to know and understand not only what the policy covers, but then also how to use those for those long-term care costs.
5: So, Corey, too, what's legacy planning again?
0: Well, when we talk about retirement, typically estate planning or legacy planning comes up. So legacy planning is just making sure we have a simple, easy, efficient way to transfer your assets at your passing. And so a lot of times when we talk about estate planning, people say, well, I have a will way back. We took it out. We wrote it way back when the kids were little. So we're good. The will takes care of it. That's actually just where the conversation begins. And that is a will would ensure probate. And what we want to try and do by avoiding probate is just keep it as simple and as efficient as possible. And a will does not accomplish that. And so when we talk about legacy planning or estate planning, we typically work with a local estate planning attorney here that can help us understand the most efficient, easiest, quickest way to settle our affairs at our passing. And so when you talk about estate planning, you look at a situation where it's a husband and wife at the first death, and I always pick on the husband first. So the husband dies first. There really not much changes. There's really not a lot of estate settlement items to go through. It's at the second death when the wife passes away, that's when this legacy plan kicks in, and we want to make sure we avoid probate by using the tools the estate planning attorney has put in front of us to implement that legacy plan. And so at any stage, whether it's someone that is deciding to retire early or they retire at what they would call the typical or traditional age of 65 or 67, those legacy planning discussions still come into play. It's not just focused on early retirement. So a lot of times it's depending on not only the assets they have, but also their family dynamic. What do they want to have happen with these assets? And, do you want it just simply to go to your three kids and that's it? Or do you have other, philanthropic beliefs or ideas that you want to have take place at your passing? Then you need to have some sort of document in writing that addresses those wishes.
5: All right. Well, what are we going to look at tomorrow on Friday to wrap up the week?
0: Well, what we're going to do, what I wrote down here, is just put it all together. So we talked a lot of information about early retirement this week. So how do we put those pieces together and make sure we have a plan in place for retiring early?
5: Excellent. And if people want to get in touch with you, again, maybe it's on our topic this week, but really anything, they want to make sure they're doing the right thing to have that confident retirement. How can they visit with you, Corey?
0: The best way is just give us a call and schedule an appointment. Our number here at the office is 320-762-8141. Or you can always stop by the office or right at 817 Broadway here in Alexandria. Or you can also check us out on the web at Ameriprise.com.
5: Great stuff. Thanks, Corey. We'll talk tomorrow.
0: Okay, sounds good, Mark. Yeah. Have a great day.
5: Yeah, you too. Corey Seifert there again. If you have questions or comments, we always invite you to email to the folks at LeightonBroadcasting.com, or you can call a Bearer Prize in Alexandria. That number, 762-8141. Again, we'll address your questions right here on the air. 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And remember, who's looking at your big picture?
2: Well, who has a mailbox in the middle of the road?
3: Sure, Joe. 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
24: 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At least that's what they say. But is it true? How good is the walleye peak? I'll let you know, but first.
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24: Freshwater Fishing Hall of Famer Mr. Walleye Gary Roach says, it is a great thing when the walleye peak rolls around. He says the walleye fishing is generally very, very good. He says the fish are spread out on a lot of great structure. He said they're biting. He says that you can catch them pretty easily, but the conditions still have to be good. He says great conditions means that the weather has been very stable for 3 or 4 days. That's pretty much the story year round. You want stable weather to have a good bite. He says the forage base is really well developed now for these walleyes. The minnows are small, the panfish are a little bigger, so you've got a little something for every size of walleye that's out there. And they will be feeding because they came off a spawn. The post-spawn walleyes are generally pretty active, feeding hard before they enter that period where they get to their sanctuaries. So trolling crankbaits, pulling live bait rigs, jigging, it all works as long as you're in waters that have good populations of walleyes and the weather treats you right. This is from the pages of the Outdoor News.
1: 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It's time for sports from the Minnesota News Network.
26: This is MNN Sports. I'm Mike Grimm. Rookie sensation Olivia Miles continues to be, well, sensational for the Minnesota Lynx. She poured in a career-high 31 points in a 99-83 win in Los Angeles last night. She was 12 for 15 from the floor and says she plays with a swagger because of her hometown.
27: From Jersey, we have a Jersey swag, the New York style. You know, they obviously won the finals this year, so New York basketball is on top right now, and that's kind of where I'm from. That's where I hooped growing up. So, yeah, I feel like I got my swagger from there, and then my teammates allow me to kind of be me out there.
26: The Lynx are 12-3. They're in first place in the WNBA and will visit Golden State tomorrow. The Twins were off yesterday. They play the Rangers today in Texas, going for a three-game sweep. In fact, Minnesota's won 4 of its last 5 games, and star player Byron Buxton says he's doing all he can to help them win games.
28: I'm just trying to get up there and be that little energizer bunny for the team, and I know they got my back whether I get a hit, I don't get a hit, whatever it is. They take a little bit of pressure off of me to just go out there and be Buck, you know, and they tell me that every day. It's lighting me up a little. little bit.
26: Manager Derek Shelton says of his center fielder,
4: I'll continue to say this. If he's not one of the top three outfielders for the All-Star game, I'll be shocked at who the other three guys are. I mean, he's just been such a big boost for us.
26: Today's game will start at 1:35. The Saints were rained out in St. Paul yesterday. They'll host Omaha in a doubleheader starting tonight. 1 week from today, it's the opening round of the PGA Women's Championship at Hazeltine National Golf Course in Chaska. Laura Frick is the championship director. She says fans are going to see some great golf next week.
6: The women's game is better than it's ever been, and that's no secret to anyone. And so we're just excited to be able to put that on loudspeaker, show it on the big stage. And I get asked all the time, just, is it crazy to be working your dream job and running major championships? And the answer is yes, and I'm just grateful to do it and share it with everyone that I can.
26: This is M&N Sports.
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9: It's the Minnesota Sports Prep Update for Thursday, June 18th. I'm Ryan Phelps. We've charted many milestones in the illustrious prep career of Madden Greenway. My MSPN colleague Mike Peden caught up with her at the Track and Field Championships as she takes her final bow at Providence Academy.
10: It won't be long before Madden Greenway's basketball throng follows her exploits at Kentucky. But the senior's swan song in varsity is the beat of cleats on a track of rubber.
11: Once I started to have success in it and really see like my personal growth throughout the season and just being such an individual sport, I learned to kind of enjoy it, and now, you know, it's one of my favorite sports and I really look forward to it every spring.
10: Greenway needed some convincing from her father to take up a spring sport, but track was an excellent fit for one of Providence Academy's greatest athletes.
11: I picked it up in eighth grade, and it was mostly just, you know, to stay in shape and all that. I still had club basketball going on, and it led to a lot of busy springs.
10: Busy doesn't begin to sum up Greenway's itinerary this spring. Before she could hit the track, she had to hit the hardwood in three National High School All-Star Games, including the McDonald's All-American Game and Nike Hoop Summit.
11: I kind of got started a little bit late. Obviously, I had those things like in late March and all that, but super fun experiences, and just kind of came into the track season, you know, ready to work and ready to have fun and just really enjoy my last, you know, thing as a Lion and just really soak in all the memories.
10: There are plenty of memories to choose from already. Greenway boasts four Class 2A state track titles, including back-to-back wins in the 300-meter hurdles.
11: I really do enjoy it, and it's a really fun group of girls to, you know, go through all the tough moments with, but it ends with a lot of fun moments and PRs and all that, which is what it's, you know, really about.
10: To put Greenway's versatility into context, her high school sports career is decorated with 11 state titles and 8 state records across 3 sports.
11: Just to be able to be competitive and be such a force against across all sports was really my goal coming into it. And I also think it shows how serious I take all my sports, because I really do. I put a lot of work into each one.
10: Amidst the trickle of tears that precipitates a senior year, Greenway is ready to splash into new territories.
11: It's emotional, but I'm also a little bit ready to go and start my new chapter. I feel like I've done all I can do really here in my athletic career. So really just end it with a bang, and then really just having fun through it all, I think, is the biggest thing for me.
10: In Plymouth, I'm Mike Peden for NSPN.
9: Thank you. Thanks, Mike. Since the track meet wrapped up, Greenway now has 13 state titles across soccer, basketball, and track. She also holds a few records, as she broke the state's career scoring record in soccer with 218 goals and set the state's basketball career points mark with 5,621. Her relay team in track also broke the 4x400 record, and she broke her own record in the 300-meter hurdles. She was recently named the Max Preps Female National Athlete of the Year. She'll play basketball next year at the University of Kentucky.
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14: This is Weatherology. I'm meteorologist Jennifer Wojcicki with your Alexandria Lakes area forecast. We'll see mostly sunny skies this afternoon, a high in the upper 60s. Then for tonight, mostly clear, low near 48. Friday, a chance for showers and thunderstorms, cloudy, high of 71 degrees. Then on Saturday, sunshine, high of 72. Sunday, plenty of blue skies and sun, high of 71. And Monday, partly sunny, high of 73. For KXRA, I'm meteorologist Jennifer Wojcicki.
1: Well, you can see some clouds out there, but sun as well, and 63 currently with a northwest wind at 13 miles an hour. 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
15: Last month, Mary and I were in Rome, and we got a firsthand look at the new EU Entry and Exit System, or EES. Now, this program went fully operational in April, and if you're headed to Europe this summer, well, here's a quick overview on how it works.
16: Lines can be long, and it's a bit chaotic, as it's all done via machines. Upon landing in the EU, you're going to head to self-service kiosks to register. First, you scan your passport, then you pose for a facial photo. You're going to be prompted to scan four fingers of your right hand, and finally, you need to answer a few basic questions.
15: Now, this part wasn't too bad, but what got more interesting was navigating customs. After registration, you have to clear customs through these e-gates. You'll follow signs for digital entry. But digital entry was closed for us, so we were routed to manual entry, but we were still processed digitally. With very few agents to assist or ask questions, it was a little chaotic, folks. So tomorrow we're going to share more details on how this all went. But for now, we'll leave you with building extra time this summer for EU airports.
16: Happy travels, everyone.
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0: Dave, Jackson, you got to be able to get this one?
1: No, no. I won't even venture a guess. I know Jackson was kind of becoming floor director to welcome us into this,
2: this
1: part.
2: Is, this is a recording of the first 33 and a third record.
0: Oh, wow.
2: Oh. From 1948.
0: Okay.
1: Oh, really?
0: Prior to that, 78s.
2: Yeah. Yeah, and so this was the date, 1948, Columbia released the first 33 and a third.
0: Yeah, I don't know if I knew the year. Did you,
1: No,
0: David?
1: I did not. So
2: It was Mendelssohn's Violin Concerto in E minor, in case you're wondering. Nathan Milstein.
0: Yeah, thanks. One of the hardest classes, and I was trying to revert back, and it was at Ridgewater.
2: Yeah.
0: And I know you went there. I went there my first year, too. One of the hardest classes ever. It was music appreciation, and you had to, in the instructor, professor, could drop. We had to buy albums. They were 33 and a third, but it had like five or six albums with all the classics.
2: Okay.
0: And the professor could drop the needle. It wasn't like Beethoven, bup, bup, bup, bum.
2: Yeah.
0: It could be anywhere in the movement.
2: Yeah.
0: And some of these movements are 20 minutes.
2: Yeah.
0: And it could be anywhere within it. And he would only give you like 20 or 30 seconds. I got to see, I was content because it was like 75% of the students failed that class.
2: Goodness. Wow.
1: I would have been in that group of 75% right. without a doubt.
0: But so you had to identify the composer.
2: Yeah.
0: The piece and what key it was in, too.
2: Oh, my goodness.
0: So you had to know.
2: Did you ever see that guy on TV who could tell, like, he would just look at the record and he could tell you what the recording was just by looking, like, the labels covered up.
0: Wow.
2: He could just tell by somehow the grooves and however his brain picked that up.
0: That's amazing. Yeah. When you said, what the... Yeah. That's what I'd be going, what the?
2: Yeah. So then I looked up to see what the first rock record was, and I only found one place that told me what it was, and that was AI, so I don't know if it's true or not, but it was this one.
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0: What is it, time for Happy Days?
2: Right. But, you know, like there's a picture here of a 45 record with Bill Haley and the Comets on it. So
1: I think that may have been the, you know, the first number one chart topping hit of the rock and roll era.
2: Mm-hmm.
1: You know, now, whether or not that was the leading song for the rock and roll era, I don't know.
2: Yeah,
1: I suppose that's up for debate.
2: Right. Yeah. I was looking for first rock record released on a 33 and a third, you know.
0: Oh, instead of a 45.
2: Exactly, right.
0: Yeah.
2: Because their rock records were on 45s for years, the singles, and I mean, they were the hits, you know.
0: Yeah.
2: So
0: growing up around here, did you buy a lot of 45s?
2: No. I heard a bunch that my mom passed on to my sister.
0: Okay.
2: So I don't think I ever bought a 45.
0: Okay. How about you, Dave? Down in the metro,
1: didn't buy a lot of 45s. I know my mom and dad had a nice collection of albums, which were the 33 and a third, you know, where you'd, you know, play one side, which might have five songs on it, and then you'd flip the record over and play it on the other side, and there might be five more songs or six if there were a shorty or two on there. Wow. So
0: I used to, and both of you went to broadcasting school, and for myself, I would have a 45 collection in a little holder with the sleeves, and you could pull them out.
2: Yeah.
0: And so I would play radio in my room. Did you guys ever kind of do that? I would read news and so forth in sixth grade and kind of have a little radio show, my the record player. Dave, did you ever do anything like
1: that?
0: I did not,
1: actually. Okay. I mean, I think I was just emulating other people that I was hearing on the radio and, you know, just tried to copy their style and stuff like that. So,
0: but, was there someone in particular, Dave, you growing up down in the
1: metro? Well, I mean, obviously Charlie Boone and Roger Erickson, along with Howard Viken and, you know, the legendary Steve Cannon, rest in peace.
0: The Cannon mess.
1: Yep. And all the little cannons that made up his show, which was basically
0: Mollinger.
1: Character voices. That he did, and he did those in real time. I mean, it's not like he was recording, you know, Ma Linger on one track and Morgan Mundane on another track and then Backlash LaRue on another. It's amazing, you know, to think what Steve Cannon would do during the Cannon mess on WCCO. And then, you know, some other broadcasters, you know, Ray Christensen, you know, he was the voice of the Minnesota Golden Gopher football team and the men's basketball team, but he would periodically fill in on CCO and, you know, Herb Carneal, longtime Minnesota Twins voice. But what was really interesting is Herb Carneal was not with the Twins right away from 1961.
0: Halsey.
1: Yeah, I believe it was Ray Scott and Halsey Hall, maybe, part of that first year. But Herb Carneal came along from Baltimore in 1962.
0: Oh, is that right?
1: So he was with the Twins from 62 until he retired, I want to say, early 2000s, maybe.
2: Yeah, I remember Herb and John, what was
1: John Gordon.
2: Yes, John Gordon.
1: Touch them all, Kirby Puckett.
2: That's right, yeah.
0: Dave, again, being you're a sports guy, and I know you have listened to a lot of national figures too, but in the Metro, I mean, who was it that really, as you said, you listen to other styles and sometimes emulate them or embrace some parts, maybe from others. Was there one in the Metro area, sports play-by-play announcer you really liked?
1: Well, I think Herb Carneal was the one because, again, I think his delivery was such that he allowed it to be very conversational. And but yet, you know, he also was broadcasting in an era where he didn't have to do a lot of live commercial reads and everything like that, you know, and I can understand the value of having the live commercial reads during a sports broadcast. I mean, they are coveted spots and everything like that, but you know, he just gave you the meat and potatoes, the game itself, and you know, he didn't use a lot of verbiage. And then, you know, in later times, you know, Ray Scott, longtime football radio voice in the upper Midwest, you know, he covered the Vikings on the radio for a while. He previously covered the Green Bay Packers on the radio as well. And then, you know, Kevin Harlan, who you still hear these days, you know, Kevin Harlan really kind of cut his broadcasting teeth in the upper Midwest. He was the first radio voice for the Minnesota Timberwolves in an era when the Timberwolves were really bad. But listening to Kevin Harlan made the games quite interesting.
2: He's got so much energy. He was good. And still good.
1: Yeah.
0: If you guys don't mind, I haven't found the spot, but I typed in Herb Carneal. It came up World Series 1991, Game 2, Twins taking on the Braves, of course, as you know,
4: the
0: Dave.
4: American League. Here's the pitch, the runners go, and Puckett hits a ground ball to third. Pendleton steps on third, throws a low one to first, bounces to Bream for the out. They get the double play, even though the runners were going. Puckett broke his bat as he hit a ground ball right at third base. Pendleton running to cover third base, so the Braves got a break there, actually. And
0: good memories, of course, as you know better than anyone, Dave. 87, boy, for us Twins fans, the Vikings hadn't won any, you know, championships.
1: Yeah, by 87, the Vikings were 0-4 in the Super Bowl, but we never thought back in 87 that we would have another 40 years go by almost that the Vikings had not been back to the Super Bowl. And, you know, the Minnesota North Stars had gotten to the Stanley Cup Finals once but lost to the Islanders. And, of course, we had no NBA at that time that we were still couple of years away from the Timberwolves' inaugural season. So 87 and 91, you know, that five-year window there, you know, to get two world championships in Tom Kelly's first five full years as manager, that's, you know, that has him forever in our Hall of Fame, even if he doesn't make the National Hall of Fame.
2: Right.
0: So, good memories.
1: Yeah.
0: Thank you, Twins.
1: Yeah.
0: Two and, World Series.
1: You know, obviously had two parades to celebrate their championship. People getting into Manhattan today for the Canyon of Heroes Championship Parade for the New York Knickerbockers basketball team. Some of them got there in the middle of the night to try to get their best possible vantage point for that. So, you know, that parade, you know, they don't have parades in the Canyon of Heroes very much. You know, they had it after the end of World War II, and they've had it, you know, when the Yankees have won World Series. But for New York Knicks fans, this is a long time coming. 53 years That was many presidents ago.
0: It was, yeah.
2: Yeah, good on them. Thank you, guys.
0: You bet.
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8: Beans, ointments, and other medications to keep them healthy. Many livestock owners will administer these themselves, and that leads to medical waste around the farm that needs to be properly disposed of so nobody gets hurt. Larry Hawkins is a veterinarian with Bayer Healthcare. He says the biggest hazard is the scalpel blades and syringe needles. To avoid injuring yourself or others, they should carefully be discarded into what's called a sharps container.
12: Sharps containers often have tools on the top of them to cut a needle off or a different tool to detach a needle from a syringe. And the point is, if you use these sharps containers, you don't need to recap the needle. Most injuries that happen to the person given the injections occur when that person is trying to put the cap back on the needle and they miss and stick themselves.
8: Empty or partially empty drug containers should be handled properly to reduce the risk of environmental contamination. Some items can be flushed in the toilet. Others have more stringent requirements.
12: There are regulations concerning the disposal of sharps and the containers of chemicals or pharmaceuticals, so read the label and follow the directions for a specific product. Often pesticide containers can't go to a sanitary landfill without the landfill's knowledge that they're coming.
8: Medical waste, such as bandages and gloves, can be put into a leak-proof bag and then tossed in with the rest of your trash. I'm Jody Henke. Learn more about disposing farm medical waste at agriculture.com.

0: in the country's largest artificial intelligence companies. Bob Agnew reports.
1: Sanders' legislation would impose a one-time 50% tax on the stock of major AI companies and place those shares into a sovereign wealth fund to be overseen by an independent commission. Sanders estimates the fund would be worth roughly $7 trillion and provide annual payments to Americans. While the idea of public ownership of AI companies has been backed by President Trump and AI executives, Sanders' proposal goes far beyond that, with the public having decision-making power over the companies. Bob Agnew reporting.
0: A Long Island architect who lived a secret life as the Go-Go Beach serial killer has been sentenced to life in prison without parole. Rex Huerman had previously admitted in court to killing eight women. DNA evidence helped crack this case. News and analysis at townhall.com.
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0: Welcome to the new news hour here on People Radio KXRA. Thanks for listening as well through your Voice of Alexandria app. We are approaching 5 minutes after 12 o'clock. Welcome to the new news hour. I'm Dave McClurg. Mark Anthony, our news director, will be joining us in just a couple of moments. But right now we're going to get caught up with meteorologist Paul Tremblay, who joins us from the Weatherology Weather Center. And Paul, I did step outside and it looks like we've got some clouds filtering through with some sunshine and temperatures a bit below normal for this time, the middle part of June and everything. I'm one individual that won't necessarily complain about that. I like mild weather that isn't too hot and sticky and everything. But will we get a bump up in the temperature as we get into the weekend here, or will we stay cooler than normal for a while?
1: Yeah, still consistent. Seasonal at times up in the 70s and some days in the 60s here the next week to 10 days. So, yeah, it's definitely going to be in a comfortable pocket. Any warm, humid conditions will probably be pretty fleeting here through the later half of June. So folks like you and I certainly rooting that on. Looks like we're still going to be staying with a mix of clouds and sun out there this afternoon. These highs at about 67, northwest winds 10 to 20. Tonight, 50, partly cloudy, increasing clouds overnight. And then we do see the next system bringing a possibility for showers, a few thunder showers by early morning Friday. Then Friday, some scattered showers, a few storms at times, highs at about 70. As we stay with breaks of sun and some clouds. And then Friday night, 49, shower, thunder shower chance early. And then weekend temperatures still very comfortable, highs low 70s Saturday and Sunday. Sunny to partly cloudy both days with winds not too much of an issue either. Kind of northeast, easterly winds developing as the weekend goes on. Overnight lows, low 50s Saturday and Sunday night. After those low 70s Sunday, about 73, partly sunny Monday. A few more showers and storms possible Monday night, Tuesday. High still around 70 and still come on and off showers and storms later half of next week. So keeping things green and looking to keep things pretty comfortable too at those temps ahead next week. I'm meteorologist Paul Tremblay.
0: Paul, I know, not only do I enjoy the temperature ranges that we are seeing right now, it makes for some great sleeping weather where you don't have to rely on natural air conditioning or anything like that. But one thing I have seen a few days this week, you know, as I'm out and about, you know, going home from work and everything like that, some of the weather that I would consider maybe characteristic of the month of May, where you get these isolated, I've called them atmospheric instability showers. And are those examples of what we've had during the course of the week here, or is there just enough instability in the atmosphere that we do get isolated showers popping up?
1: Yeah, just enough instability and these little upper level disturbances just kind of coming in one after the other. So that's kind of going to keep things, you know, every day or two, one of these little upper level, you know, disturbances.

0: is helps to kick up some of those showers and storms here for us. So yeah, it's going to be, no major systems or big severe weather type of outbreaks, but these are kind of a clipper type, Alberta clipper type systems that are coming in from the west northwest, and that's also they're helping to keep the cooler, less humid air out of Canada more in place over us than that southern heat and humidity for now.
1: You know, I periodically talk to you about, drought conditions, especially in the state of Minnesota and everything like that. But in the broader picture, up in Canada, are wildfire issues not as big here in 2026 as they were last summer?
0: Yeah, it hasn't been as early of a start to get into, heavy fire season so far. There have been some fires I've noticed being picked up up in parts of Saskatchewan and into Alberta, but so far not as large and rampant of events that we've seen in recent years by this time. So far, things are better than they have been, but there's still plenty of time. We hopefully don't see more of those rampant fires, but definitely fingers crossed that we can have a lesser degree of that like we have right now.
1: Exactly. Well, Paul, plenty of information to share with our listeners today. As always, we appreciate it. Thanks for the weatherology update, and have a great afternoon.
0: Thank you. You too.
1: Will do. There is meteorologist Paul Tremblay joining us from the Weatherology Weather Center. Checking out the current numbers, we do have a west wind at 14, gusting to 22 miles an hour. 58% is the relative humidity. Our barometric pressure is at 29.85 inches. The dew point is at 47, partly to mostly cloudy skies, and our temperature is at 63 degrees. 12:10 is our time, and this is the Noon News Hour on People Radio, KXRA. Mark Anthony's on the way with a news update.
2: Coming up in this newscast, the Flame of Hope was in Alexandria last evening on its way to the Twin Cities for the U.S. Special Olympic Games. And Congresswoman Michelle Fischbach joined us yesterday and said fraud in the state is the main concern for voters in Congressional District 7. And after some rain, we're going to see a drier pattern for today and then for the weekend, but some rain possible again tomorrow along with some storms. We'll have more on those stories and many others, but first, officials say a man from Sauk Center has been injured following a crash with a semi-tractor trailer yesterday. State Patrol says Daniel Wiener, 67, of Sauk Center, was traveling northbound along Highway 71 when a Chevy pickup truck was struck by the semi near County Road 2 north of Sauk Center. Wiener was taken to the hospital with non-life-threatening injuries. The driver of that semi, Dean Reeks, 62, of Belgrade, was not injured. That crash does remain under investigation. And former Minnesota State Senator Nicole Mitchell appears to be running for city council in Woodbury. Her campaign website says that it's paid for by Nicole Mitchell for Woodbury City Council. Mitchell resigned from the state Senate after a felony burglary conviction last July in Becker County. She was later sentenced to 6 months in jail. And Minnesota Governor Tim Walz is experiencing the lowest approval rating of his 8 years in office. The Star Tribune, Care 11, Hubbard School of Journalism, and Bass Communication poll shows that the lawmakers' support has dropped to just 39%. Respondents blame the governor's handling of the state's fraud crisis for not backing him. His support has slipped among Democrats and Minnesotans who backed the governor, along with Kamala Harris, in the 2024 presidential election. Last year, 91% of Harris voters here in Minnesota said they approved of Walz's performance as governor. And U.S. Congresswoman Michelle Fischbach checked in with us yesterday. Fischbach is back in the district ahead of Independence Day. She says, as she talks to voters in the area, she says fraud is the main issue that they're concerned about.
3: It's in the top concerns that people talk to me about. And in particular, it's across the country, and we hear about it, you know, California, and we hear about it in, I believe, Illinois, and I think most of the states have had some. But Minnesota is in particular because we were the head of the spear, and we've got the Feeding Our Future issues and people being, you know, those are ongoing investigations.
2: By the way, Fischbach says she'll be in a number of parades and making other appearances throughout the district this summer. She has served in the U.S. House since 2021. And the Minnesota Department of Transportation is looking for feedback on its Greater Minnesota Transit Plan. Greater Minnesota Transit Planner Nathan Abney says there are a number of different things transit agencies are currently facing.
4: We have things like changing travel patterns, changing population and demographics, and different workforce needs. So all of those are really compounding and creating a set of unique challenges for our transit systems in Greater Minnesota.
2: The public comment period is open now through July 25th. And with summer just around the corner, officially arriving this Sunday morning at 3:24 a.m., dermatologists are warning Minnesotans to be careful with the sun and their skin. Dr. David Pearson is with the University of Minnesota Medical School.
5: Certain types of skin cancers, in particular melanoma, are probably more related to this intermittent intense sun exposure, which is what happens in Minnesota. You know, we're one of the leading rates of melanoma in the country, and we're covered up all winter, and then we get a lot of really intense sun. We're outside, we want to enjoy it. So it's just important to make sure that we are making sure that we're keeping ourselves protected.
2: He says about 15 years ago is when treatments really improved.
5: 2011 with the approval of ipilimumab, start of immunotherapy, which is really the way that many cancers, including melanoma, are predominantly treated today. Really trying to stimulate an immune response so that your immune system is also killing the cancer.
2: Also in other news, the Alexandria Police Department hosted the Special Olympics Flame of Hope in Alexandria last evening as part of the historic coast-to-coast law enforcement torch run leading up to the 2026 Special Olympics USA Games in the Twin Cities. The Blonde and the Bohunk entertained the crowd last night at Big Ole Park. Now, former Chief of Police of Savage, Rodney Sawyer, hosted the event and introduced Alexandria Mayor Bobby Osterberg. She told Rodney that Alexandria is a great place to retire.
6: To introduce to you the mayor of the city of Alexandria, Madam Mayor Bobby Osterberg.
7: Thank you, Rodney. And as the mayor of a city, well, all of you should know this, the mayor is the biggest cheerleader of their city that there ever could be. So, Rodney, I just have to extend an invitation to you and remind you that Alexandria is a great place to retire. Just saying. And what an honor it is to be here tonight and to speak on behalf of the city of Alexandria and about the 2026 Special Olympics USA Games. My heart is so full right now seeing all of you here, and for our city to have the honor of the torch run stop here, it's a big deal.
2: Yes, indeed, it was a big deal last night. Meanwhile, Alexandria Chief of Police Scott Kent said the Flame of Hope represents unity between law enforcement and Special Olympics.
8: We're honored to celebrate the 2026 Special Olympics U.S. Games Final Leg Torch Run, one of the most inspiring traditions leading up to the Games. This remarkable journey represents unity, courage, and commitment as law enforcement officers and Special Olympics athletes come together to carry the flame of hope across our nation.
2: The Twin Cities are hosting the 2026 Special Olympics USA Games from this Saturday through June 26. Officials say around 3,000 athletes from all 50 states will compete in 16 sports across the University of Minnesota campus in Minneapolis and the National Sports Center in Blaine. And most of the region saw some rain yesterday. The most rain around the state fell in Wright County, where Delano received 1.9 inches of rain. Around our area, New London is reporting 1.28 inches. Wilmer, nearly 7/10 of an inch. Glenwood, 59 one-hundredths. Fergus Falls, 58 one-hundredths. South of Lake Mary, a half inch is being reported. Also, Benson, 29 one-hundredths. Osakis, 27 one-hundredths. Also, around the area, anywhere from a tenth on up to a half inch of rain has been reported across much of central and west central Minnesota. More scattered rain and thunderstorms are expected tomorrow through tomorrow night. A few of those storms could be on the stronger side. And a large section of the U.S. Bank Stadium roof needs to be replaced. The owner of the stadium said it issued a request earlier this month to replace a section that covers 60% of the roof. The Minnesota Sports Facilities Authority, which owns the stadium, said a hailstorm back in 2023 damaged that section of the roof. The Star Tribune says that an engineering firm said the roof is still safe and stable. And that's a look at your news. I'm Mark Anthony.
1: Thank you very much, Mark. I'm Dave McClurg, letting you know it's 12:19. And I also want to let you know our daily schedule of Alexandria Cardinal Sports Reports is now on summer hiatus. We will begin the new season of Cardinal Sports Report programs the final day of August, on August 31st, the Monday before Labor Day. Let's talk a little bit about some of the notes on the community calendar. Activities today and Friday at the place known as Encore Center for Vibrant Aging, formerly the Alexandria Senior Center. This afternoon at 12:30, Bridge C will play, as Scrabble will also be played. Tech time is from 1 o'clock to 2 today. The Open Studio will be available at 1, and the 4-hour driver safety event is from 5 to 9 p.m. today. Friday's activities at Encore Center for Vibrant Aging include TOPS Chapter Number 775, meeting tomorrow morning at 7:45. Billiards will be played at 9 tomorrow morning. Rummy Cub and Quilting will both start at 9:30. Cribbage A will perform tomorrow at 10 a.m. Samba B gets together at 12:30 tomorrow afternoon, and Cribbage B will play at 1 p.m. tomorrow. Encore Center for Vibrant Aging was known as the Alexandria Senior Center, but is still in the same great location at 414 Hawthorne Street, Alexandria. The 2026 Free Summer Concert Series is presented to you through the generosity of Bethany on the Lake, Eldon's Fresh Foods, and Anderson Funeral Home of Alexandria. 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Tonight's performance is scheduled to begin at 7, and you'll be able to enjoy the Wood Picks. 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The title team Alexandria at 423 Broadway Street, Suite 100, will host the Alexandria Lakes Area Chamber Wake Up Alexandria event tomorrow morning between 7:30 and 8:30. The Wake Up Alexandria is a chamber networking event open to everyone. 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Find out more about Wake Up Alexandria with Patty Wicken and Mark Anthony tomorrow morning at about 7:05 right here on KXRA. An open skate opportunity will be taking place tomorrow at the Prime West Health Runestone Community Center in Alexandria. The open skate time is from 9 a.m. to 6 p.m. It is $3 per skater. You can bring your own skates along or rent in advance by stopping by Cowing Robards in downtown Alexandria. Please, no pucks or sticks allowed. More community calendar information is available online at voiceofalexandria.com. The obituary announcements come your way in approximately 90 seconds. Our time now during the KXRA Noon News Hour, 1223.
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1: Here are your memorial service and funeral service announcements. Eileen Trisco, age 88, of Idaho City, Idaho, formerly of Osakis, died on March 3rd of 2026. A graveside service for Eileen Trisco of Idaho City, Idaho, will be tomorrow morning at 11 o'clock at Calvary Cemetery. The Roy Hetland Funeral Home in Osakis has been entrusted with the arrangements for Eileen Trisco, age 88, of Idaho City, Idaho, formerly of Osakis, Minnesota. Ruby I. Jasmer, age 90, of Alexandria, died Saturday, June 13th. The funeral for Ruby Jasmer of Alexandria will be tomorrow afternoon at 1 o'clock at Zion Lutheran Church in Alexandria, with visitation at the church 1 hour prior to tomorrow's 12 o'clock service. The service is at 1 tomorrow. Visitation begins at 12 noon, 1 hour prior to that 1 o'clock service, again at Zion Lutheran Church in Alexandria. The Anderson Funeral Home and Crematory has been entrusted with the arrangements for Ruby I. Jasmer, age 90, of Alexandria. Iverdeen Ivy H. Christensen, age 87, of Alexandria, formerly of Miltona, died Saturday, June 13th. The funeral for Ivy Christensen of Alexandria will be Saturday morning at 11 o'clock at Mount Calvary Lutheran Church in Miltona. Visitation for Ivy Christensen will be tomorrow from 4 to 7 p.m. at the Lynn Family Funeral Home in Alexandria, with visitation resuming Saturday morning at Mount Calvary Lutheran Church in Miltona, 2 hours prior to the 11 o'clock service. The Lynn Family Funeral and Cremation Services has been entrusted with the arrangements for Iverdeen Ivy H. Christensen, age 87, of Alexandria, formerly of Miltona. Janet M. Davis, age 87, of Chanhassen, Minnesota, formerly of Osakis in Alexandria, died Thursday, June 11th. A celebration of life service for Janet Davis of Chanhassen will be this coming Monday at 11 o'clock in the morning at Riley Crossing Senior Living in Chanhassen. The family of Janet Davis invites you to stay for lunch following the service Monday morning. The Lynn Family Funeral and Cremation Services has been entrusted with the arrangements for Janet M. Davis, age 87, of Chanhassen, formerly of Osakis and Alexandria. Rosemary Rahofsky, age 85, of Alexandria, passed away on Sunday, June 14th. A mass of Christian burial for Rosemary Rahofsky of Alexandria will be Monday morning at 11 o'clock at St. Mary's Catholic Church in Alexandria. Visitation will be Sunday from 4 to 7 p.m. at the Anderson Funeral Home in Alexandria, with a parish prayer service Sunday at 4 p.m. Visitation will then resume 1 hour prior to the mass of Christian burial Monday morning. The Anderson Funeral Home has been entrusted with the arrangements for Rosemary Rahofsky, age 85, of Alexandria. Now your weatherology update.
12: This is weatherology. I'm meteorologist Jennifer Wojcicki with your Alexandria Lakes area forecast. We'll see mostly sunny skies this afternoon, a high in the upper 60s. Then for tonight, mostly clear, low near 48. Friday, a chance for showers and thunderstorms, cloudy, high of 71 degrees. Then on Saturday, sunshine, high of 72. Sunday, plenty of blue skies and sun, high of 71. And Monday, partly sunny, high of 73. For KXRA, I'm meteorologist Jennifer Wojcicki.
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17: It's like 10 o'clock at night and I found this house and I messaged her right away. I was like, I'm sorry it's so late. We need to look at this house. And like, she's just always been able to get back to us immediately. Any questions, they've been super easy to work with. Anytime we wanted to look at a place, you know, it always worked out where one of them was always willing to go above and beyond to show it for us. They were just really easy to work with and super great.
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1: Good afternoon. It's time for the Midday Farm Review here on the Linder Farm Network with Dan Lemke. I'm Linda Brucke. Good afternoon, Dan.
2: Good afternoon, Linda.
1: Well, some areas picking up some nice showers yesterday, and again, still keep those cooler conditions. What's happening today?
2: Absolutely. We're seeing temperatures this midday, mainly in the middle 60s to right around 70 degrees. So we are a little bit on the cooler side. Started to see some increasing clouds across the state this midday. Temperatures, again, a little bit below average for this time of year with that cloud cover. It's kind of keeping things a little bit cooler, which we can certainly expect through the rest of the day. Generally, the next stretch stays pretty close to normal, a little bit maybe on the cooler side of normal, but right around where we should be for this point of the month of June. Chance of showers again this afternoon, fairly minimal chances, and maybe some more tomorrow night. Otherwise, we are looking at generally a pretty comfortable stretch of days. I know a lot of folks trying to get some spraying done. The winds are down a little bit today from what it has been, so generally a pretty good looking forecast over the next several days that hopefully will allow folks to get done what needs to be done.
1: Sounds good. And tomorrow, markets will be closed tomorrow in observance of Juneteenth, and we will have our normal schedule of programming throughout the day here on the Linder Farm Network, and we'll be back with markets in a moment.
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1: July corn at 4.15 3/4. That's down 5 1/4. September 4.23 1/2, down 6. December 4.42 1/2, and down 6 1/4. July soybeans 11.22 1/2, down 9 1/2. With August 11.28 1/4, down 8 1/2. And November 11.42, down 7 1/2. July soybean meal, 302.30, down 250. July soybean oil, down 194. July Chicago wheat, 602.5, down 10 1/4. July oats, 313, up 6 1/2. Minneapolis wheat, September, 646 1/4, down 2 1/4. Live cattle, June lower, 254.15, down 157. August 246.27, down 257. October down 215. August feeder cattle 365.97, down 145. September down 155. July lean hogs 94.92, up 27. August 96.47, down 2. October 81.10, down 17.
2: Class 3 milk futures, June 16.05, up 6, July 16.22, up 4, and August 16.62, also up 4. Cash cheese trade barrels, 146, that's up 4. 40-pound blocks, 145, that is down 0.75 cents. CHS soybean processing basis, Fairmont, June and July, 5 under July. CHS Mankato through July, 20 under July. CHS corn, Savage, June is 40 under July, while July 38 under July. And CHS Winona corn, June 38 under July, July 36 under July.
1: ADM corn processing, Marshall, the basis level through July, 40 under July. ADM soybean processing, Mankato, through July, 5 under July. The Dow Industrial Average is up 213. The S&P 500 up 87. And the U.S. Dollar Index up 0.327. We'll be back with more in a moment.
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1: Joining us, Brian Grady, Comstock Investment, Royal Iowa. Well, Brian, lower for corn, soybeans, and wheat futures. What's weighing on the markets today?
7: Well, we've had some pretty nice run-ups earlier in the week. We did get confirmation of some more daily sales this morning on known destinations, and China bought soybeans and Mexico bought corn. And so that's the second day in a row now that we've had some daily sales. In all likelihood, the unknown destinations for soybeans both yesterday and this morning were China buying, and then there was that sale to China as well. I guess the demand news is positive. We kind of have known about that. That talk has been swirling through the marketplace earlier this week. We haven't gotten any confirmation yet of Chinese purchases of corn and wheat. But that talk was swirling through the marketplace as well. But price pressure, just a pullback from those gains that we saw earlier in the week. We are heading into a long weekend, so traders are just kind of positioning themselves at the moment.
1: And livestock futures, looking at some lower prices there as well today. What are you following of those markets?
7: Yeah, so the cattle markets, they're getting ready for the cattle on feed report this afternoon. Now, that's a day early, as of the federal holiday tomorrow for Juneteenth. And so that'll come out after the close today. I think just a pullback in the market ahead of that report and waiting to see. And we're also waiting on active cash cattle trade to develop. Now, it looks like what we get higher prices this week or next week on the cash side of things, the cash market's probably put in a short-term low and going to start to work higher in the near term here. But still waiting on that active trade to develop. And then on the hog side, kind of a mixed tone, not a whole lot of price action going on there. And I guess we're still waiting on the cash index to put in a contra-seasonal low. This is kind of crazy that we just continue to bleed prices lower, but the cash index hasn't strengthened as it typically would at this time of year. And as a result, the traders are just tepid toward buying the futures.
1: What are you hearing, Brian, about some of the areas that have had these storms over the past week or so in Iowa? Are you hearing about some crop damage?
7: Yeah, so there is some crop damage. I think it's probably generally localized, and it's we've had some wind damage. We've had some flooding and ponding and things like that. We are starting to see some of the fields yellow a little bit on corn just because the soils are so saturated, so they can't get oxygen. A lot of times that's associated with leaching of nitrogen. This early in the growing season, it's probably more that the plant just can't get enough oxygen out of the soils because of those saturated conditions. But there are some issues. We're still off to a great start to the growing season, but the past week or so here had been volatile weather, and we have taken on a little bit of damage, at least localized, I would say.
1: Brian Grady, Comstock Investment, Royal Iowa. More in a moment.
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1: National hog slaughter estimate today is 482,000. A week ago, 480,000. 1 year ago, 465,645. National negotiated carcass, barrels and gilts, 97.32, down 18 cents. And that's a weighted average. The five-day rolling average is 96.64. Iowa, Minnesota, five-day rolling average, 97.54. Pork cutout plant report, carcass, 93.47, down 130. Box beef cutout values, choice at 393.27, down 123. And select at 374.98, down 228. Cattle trade out of Nebraska, live bid of 253 to 254 today. Central Livestock, Simbrota, finished beef steers, 245 to 260.50. The same with the finished beef heifers. Finished dairy cross steers and heifers, 240 to 254.50. Finished dairy steers, 230 to 245. Market cows, mostly 130 to 154. Market bulls, 185 to 238. We'll be back with more in a moment.
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2: The U.S. Department of Agriculture has announced a reorganization of the Foreign Agricultural Service to streamline operations, consolidate support functions, and bring employees and programs closer to America's agricultural heartland. The effort is part of a broader department initiative that directs agencies to align workforce and facilities with available resources and to use those savings to focus on core USDA missions. As part of the effort, FAS will establish an operational support hub in Kansas City and will begin a phased relocation of much of its Washington, D.C. staff. The modernization does not affect any reduction in force and focuses entirely on domestic headquarter functions. No overseas staff or diplomatic posts are being affected.
1: It's time for the Minnesota Corn Growers Association update. The Minnesota Corn Growers Association is a sponsor of the Special Olympics USA Games being held next week in Minnesota. Angela Gensel, Minnesota Corn Board member, farmer from the Kasota area, has more.
13: Yes, this is such a great opportunity as the Special Olympics rotates where they are hosted, and Minnesota is the lucky host this year. We're so excited to sponsor. There's going to be over 3,000 athletes from all 50 states participating in 16 different Olympic-type team and individual sporting events. And Minnesota Corn will be on hand as a sponsor. We'll have a tent at the National Sports Center located in Blaine. We're going to have trivia and games on hand for all the athletes and their family. They'll have the opportunity to win corn-themed prizes. And we just think sponsoring the USA Games is a great way for Minnesota Corn to reach the non-farming public with a positive message about corn farming in Minnesota, as corn plays such a big role in our state, supporting our economics, providing key food and fuel resources for all the residents. And we're just so excited to highlight that message to all the athletes and their family.
1: Angela Gensel, Minnesota Corn Growers Association board member, farmer from the Kasota area, with the Minnesota Corn Growers Association update.
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2: It's a pretty quiet weather day thus far, with comfortable temperatures mostly in the mid-60s to near 70 degrees under partly sunny skies this midday. No rain showing up over Minnesota other than way up along the Canadian border. Now, we are on the backside of a system that brought some strong winds and storms to part of the state yesterday. Saw some brisk winds, including a gust recorded at just about 70 miles an hour in southwest Minnesota. Most of the storm activity that we saw in the state was pretty routine, but stronger storms did develop across Iowa, Wisconsin, and Illinois, along with a number of tornadoes being reported in Illinois. In Minnesota, rainfall included about 2.25 inches by Hoffman and Kensington, about 1.5 inches at Howard Lake, Austin, and Eden Valley. Should be in for a little bit quieter period ahead, although some scattered showers and thunderstorms are possible this afternoon, then again tomorrow afternoon and evening. A few stronger storms could develop then, as we do see another quick-hitting system scoot through from the northwest. Overall, though, should see some fairly uneventful conditions for the bulk of the week and the weekend. Temperatures will remain pretty much on par for mid-June, maybe slightly below normal. Highs today, a little bit cooler, with highs generally in the upper 60s to low to mid-70s. Then for Friday through the weekend and into next week, we should be mostly in the 70s for our highs. Again, today, pretty pleasant, slightly cool, with partly cloudy skies. Highs top out in the upper 60s to mid-70s. Winds from the northwest at 10 to 15. Scattered shower or two can't be ruled out this afternoon. Mostly clear overnight tonight, lows in the upper 40s and lower 50s. Partly cloudy, low to mid 70s for Friday. Some afternoon and evening thunderstorms possible. Breezy, especially by afternoon. Then mid to upper 70s Saturday. Showers possible Saturday night into Sunday. Lingering shower Sunday, then dry with mid to upper 70s for Monday and Tuesday. That's a look at our weather here on the Linder Farm Network.
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2: McLeod County farmer Ryan McIntoon is the newly elected president of the Minnesota Soybean Growers Association. McIntoon farms in the Brownton area.
17: just very humble to be elected to that position. Had a lot of great mentorship before me with Darren now stepping off after 2 years, and obviously Bob Worth before that, and everybody, you know, on the MSGA staff and all the directors. It's just a great organization to be part of.
2: And McIntoon says turnover at the state capitol is going to create an interesting dynamic for farmers.
17: Well, on the state level, it's the amount of retirees we're having on in the House and Senate this year. I guess it's the biggest turnover we're going to have in those offices since like 1972, we learned at our meeting. So it's going to be a lot of new faces down there in the Capitol, you know, making decisions. So it's going to come down to us, you know, getting out there and having them discussions with these newly elected officials and get them to, you know, understand, you know, agriculture and the effect it has, you know, on our state and on our rural economy and on our farm families.
2: Now, nationally, getting a farm bill completed remains a primary issue.
17: Yeah, that's been going on for a long time. Actually, I think when I first was elected secretary all them years ago, one of the first meetings I went was to a farm bill listening session for Angie Craig. So it's been an ongoing thing for quite a long time. Obviously, we're getting closer to the finish line with that. But the importance of the farm bill and, you know, the protection it gives farmers, the security net and things are very important. And we're going to be continuing to try to advance that and get that done.
2: And McIntoon says crops in his area are looking pretty good so far.
17: Well, they're still green, which is good. So crops are looking fantastic. I haven't been inundated by too much rain. We didn't have any hail here yesterday. We had some thunderstorms popping up, rolling through my area. Probably got about an inch and a half of rain total. So I'm not flooding in it by any means, and I'm not too dry. So I'm really in a good place.
2: That's Ryan McIntoon from the Brownton area.
1: The corn crop is reaching the V8 to V9 stage in the Brown, Watonwan, Nicollet, and Northern Blue Earth County area, according to Adam Deppe with Central Crop Consulting.
18: Some early planted corn starting to hit that V8, V9. Some of maybe the later stuff is maybe a little bit on the earlier, you know, maybe only about V6, you know, that kind of stuff. The corn is definitely moving right along, and some of the rain yesterday, some of the late rain that pushed through. There are some areas up in that Nicollet County area that actually got inch to maybe an inch and a quarter. Some of the stuff as you move towards New Ulm or even move down towards St. James, you know, we only got maybe a tenth or a couple tenths, you know, between all day yesterday, I should say, kind of from morning, overnight, early yesterday morning, and then all through basically yesterday afternoon, that late storm that came through really brought in some rain. So it's definitely all over the board as far as that goes. And then some soybeans, some of the earlier soybeans, we are getting flowers already. So I saw some flowers as early as, I believe, about the 15th. 14th or 15th on some of them April planted soybeans. So anywhere from flowers to not quite flowers if they're planted in May, you might not start to see some flowers for, you know, probably till end of this week or maybe even next week. So yeah, everything's kind of moving right along. Obviously iron chlorosis is showing up and some of these fields where obviously we got high pH and salts and different things. So yeah, everything's just kind of slowly moving right along. And you know, right now I know Minnesota, University of Minnesota, we've got the hatch of corn rootworms. I think they said the peak was, I think around the 5th or so of June. So we've hit that, growing degree units, you know, for them to come out. So yeah, definitely rootworms are slowly going to be coming out. So, that'll be one thing that we got to keep an eye on now moving forward.
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2: As U.S. pork producers push for a fix to California's Proposition 12, activists are flooding the airwaves with misinformation, especially in Iowa. Rob Brenneman is an Iowa pork producer and president of the National Pork Producers Council. He says people behind the misinformation are trying to end animal agriculture in the U.S., and he talked about their misinformation campaign.
20: They're just absolutely flooding the airways with the misinformation, and they're telling the world that the Chinese basically are the ones that are going to get benefited by changing this Prop 12 rule, and they're really not. It's the American pig farmer that's out here every day that's getting targeted by this group. So when they attack pig farming, they're not attacking the Chinese, they're attacking us, and that's the independent pig farm.
2: And as a working pork producer, Brenneman said hearing the ad campaign provoked a pretty strong emotional response.
20: Like I'm ready to go to battle, because that's not what we do every day when we get out of bed. We get everybody that I know that's involved in the pig farming world, we get out of bed with the intent to do better today than we did yesterday. It has nothing to do with the Chinese, because that's not who we're involved with. It's not about the Chinese, it's about the American pig farmer. This whole thing is not about animal welfare. That's what they keep talking about, but that's not what it's about. It's about putting the American pig farmer out of business. Prop 12 does nothing for animal welfare, and the veterinarians have come out and said that exact same thing. Us producers in our barns every day, we would say the same thing. This isn't animal welfare. The animal welfare is in the hands of the individuals that take care of pigs, no matter whether it's inside, outside, in a crate, or wherever it's at.
2: That's Rob Brenneman, president of the National Pork Producers Council.
1: Well, Kojo Dairy in the Grove City area was the site of a Dairy on the Farm event this past weekend. Greg Jans of Kojo says the family dairy milks around 1,100 cows, and he says hosting events like the Day on the Farm and bringing students from Wilmer and Litchfield to the dairy is very important to them.
21: We do quite a few things throughout the year, but what I always say is that so many people are so far removed from farm, especially dairy, that to come out and see what's going on the farm and just show how we take good care of our cattle and all that kinds of things is just fun. We have fifth graders from Wilmer and Litchfield both out in the spring of the year, and we do a little bit more education at that time. But what I find interesting about that is out of those two schools, if you get even one child that is from a dairy farm, you're pretty lucky. And I would say, especially the Wilmer school, 90% of those children have never been on a dairy farm in their life. And, you know, and kind of fun listening to them talk about, well, my grandpa used to have cows or something like that, but very few come from an actual dairy farm anymore.
1: And we'll be back and wrap it up in 2 minutes.
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3: KXRA Alexandria is People Radio. Programming is being brought to you by the Leaf Valley Mercantile, the bar with a welcoming cheers-like atmosphere. It's 1 o'clock.
4: Town Hall, I'm John Scott. Vice President J.D. Vance embracing the role of being the chief defender of the agreement. He and President Trump signed with Iran over the weekend. The vice president says reports that agreement with Iran will vastly improve their economy are wrong.
5: The idea that selling a few million dollars worth of a few million dollars worth of oil is going to fundamentally transform the Iranian economy, that's just not true. We thought that it would be good in order to lift the blockade and open the Straits of Hormuz to allow the free flow of energy. We felt that it was reasonable that if we're going to allow everybody else to sell their energy during this period of negotiation, we would allow everyone to sell their energy. That's all we're doing. We can slap everything right back on if the Iranians don't make the deal that we expect.
4: The vice president spoke with reporters in the White House briefing room. Motorists rejoice. A bit less pain at the pump these days.
24: For the first time since March, gas prices have fallen on average to below $4 a gallon. AAA's Thursday national average for a gallon of regular, $3.99. Down a couple of cents from Wednesday, about 50 cents lower than a month ago. The decline comes on the heels of President Trump and his Iranian counterpart signing that memorandum of understanding. Prices still vary from state to state. California's average, $5.64. In South Carolina, it's $3.58. Rich Thomason reporting.
4: A bipartisan bill top lawmakers and athletic leaders have described as the best chance to stabilize college sports has cleared a major hurdle in the Senate. The Senate Commerce Committee voting 19-9 to advance the bill. The Protect College Sports Act would regulate athlete payments, limit players to one unrestricted transfer, and stop coaches from changing jobs during a season. Support and opposition for the bill crosses party lines. 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
4: More people in the world are facing hunger threats. Correspondent Ed Donahue with a report.
26: A new report says 266 million people are already facing high levels of acute food insecurity.
27: The highest level of concern, there is Sudan, South Sudan, Yemen, Palestine, Nigeria, and Somalia.
26: Jean-Martin Bauer with the World Food Program says conditions in the Gaza Strip have improved since last year's ceasefire, but the situation there remains fragile.
27: Every hotspot of

0: access.
1: The report says hunger risks are compounded by economic shocks, deep cuts to humanitarian funding, and the expected impact of an El Nino, which could bring droughts and floods. I'm Ed Donahue.
2: News and analysis at townhall.com. A Wisconsin Beagle research facility that's drawn animal welfare protests is closing. Its remaining dogs are being taken in by a Florida rescue group. Big Dog Ranch Rescue has reached an agreement for the permanent closure of Ragland Farms. A very unusual move by authorities in Southeast Asia.
3: Police in Vietnam have seized 400 cats in a major bust of an animal theft ring. Animal welfare groups say the investigation saved hundreds of animals destined for the dinner table. In parts of Vietnam, felines are considered a delicacy. Media reports say an investigation into a large number of pet thefts led officials to the cat crime ring. 9 people have been arrested. Animal groups say more than 40 cats have been reunited with their owners. Jason Walker reporting.
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5: Hey, before we jump into Swap Shop here, I still have 2 tickets to the Alexandria Shrine Circus. That is going to be tomorrow at 3 o'clock and again at 7 o'clock. So there are 2 shows to choose from over at the fairgrounds in Alexandria. Otherwise, tickets are $15 a piece. Plus, there are 2 bicycles that will be given away, so kids 12 and under can register at the grandstand entrance for a bicycle. But the 2026 Shrine Circus, 3 o'clock and 7 o'clock tomorrow at the Douglas County Fairgrounds. And I have 2 tickets to give away. The phone number is 762-8167. There we go. 762-8167. First caller right here.

And congratulations to Cynthia. She's got two tickets to the Alexandria Shrine Circus. Again, that's tomorrow at 3 o'clock and again at 7 o'clock. Tickets will be available at the gate, but those will cost you something. These were free for Cynthia. So congrats to Cynthia and anybody else that had tickets that were won over the last couple of weeks here. Now it is time for Swap Shop on KXRA. The phone's open. And the phone number is 762-8167. If you have something you want to sell, give away, something you want to buy, maybe you're going to use it in a trade, a little horse deal in there. 762-8167. Email address is thefolks@leighton.media. And Leighton is spelled L-E-I-G-H-T-O-N, thefolks@leighton.media. And our address is 1312 Broadway in Alexandria. If you want to drop something by here, you can do that. Had somebody got to meet out here just a couple of minutes ago. 762-8167. And I have this sale to mention to you. It's a moving sale tomorrow and Saturday. Run from 8 to 5, says after 47 years, we're downsizing, we need to sell. Small tools, fishing and camping gear, exercise equipment, toys, antiques, miscellaneous. 8 to 5,

0: Friday and Saturday, and this is over on Westlake Ida, 4256 Wataman, is that how you say that, Trail Northwest? Okay, Westlake Ida. All right, so you can check that out. And whilst you're getting your dialing on, then I have this, for rent. I have a 2 to 3 bedroom house with a 2-car garage available, $1,200, no utilities included. So you'll pay $1,200 plus utilities, and the phone number is 808-3784. 2 to 3 bedroom, 2-car garage, 808-3784. All right, then. So what else? Excuse me. Have for sale a 2015 car hauler, 18-foot. It's got all new wood, lights, title, tabs. This is a 2-inch ball, 6,000-pound winch, painted silver. Maybe you can tell I'm reading this as I go. It's like a run-on sentence here. 2015 car hauler, 18-footer, all new wood, lights, title, tabs, 2-inch ball, 6,000-pound winch, painted silver, 3,500-pound axles, and the cost is $3,300 in cash. And the phone number is 282-6097. 282-6097 is the phone number there. Phone number here is 762-8167. This is for sale. I have a Greenworks electric pressure washer, like new condition, pictures available, and looking for $20 or best offer for the Greenworks electric pressure washer. Phone number is 815-2078. 815-2078. Well, what else? I have a 14-inch exhaust fan. Works good. $45 for that 14-inch exhaust fan. And then a wanted item is an AM-FM receiver with a remote, over 100 watts per channel, and in great shape. Must have the remote. Okay, send pictures, please, and a description. And the phone number is 219-1428. 219-1428. We have the exhaust fan for sale and then looking for the AM-FM receiver. 219-1428. All right, let's see. This is for sale. 1981 Chevy Silverado, two-wheel drive. Older body restoration. Engine and transmission have been rebuilt. Tires and suspension, parts and brakes. $10,900. This is at 81 Chevy Silverado, two-wheel drive. You get all the details. This is the number, 808-1009. 808-1009. Okay. 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And the number is 219-0283, and that's in Alec. 219-0283 for that 21-inch Toro self-propelled mower. What do you have for Swap Shop today? You're buying, selling, giving away. You got something to trade. Phones open, 762-8167. 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Street address, 1312 Broadway. For sale, 1985 8-horsepower Evinrude kicker motor. Looks and runs like new. With a tank and hose, $500 cash. And also says this week only comes with a new Minn Kota 30-pound troller. So you get that 85 Evinrude plus the trolling motor for $500 cash there. And the phone number is 282-6097. 282-6097. Thanks for calling today. You're on Swap Shop.
1: Hey, I've got a deer stand for sale. And I've got a couple of sets of loading ramps, one for a metal one, and then one is for a four-wheeler. It's aluminum loading ramps for back of a pickup. Okay. And my number is 320-760-3374.
0: All right. I got it. Thanks for the call today.
1: Okay. Bye.
0: Bye. 760-3374 for the deer stand, and then those loading ramps, 760-3374. Swap Shop on the air here at KXRA. It's every Monday through Saturday during the 1 o'clock hour. We talk about what you've got that you want to sell or give away, you want to buy or trade. 762-8167. And again, the email address is thefolks@layton.media. Here, I've got a 10-year-old Basset Hound Lab mix. Says, I'm trying to find a sweet, loving home for the house I live in. Is being foreclosed, and it's hard to find a place that will let me bring a pet, especially this size. So 10-year-old Basset Hound Lab mix needs a new home. He is up to date on shots, neutered, very sweet, playful, loves to eat. And the phone number is 304-8591. 304-8591. Here is a rental home. It says very nice 2-bedroom twin home on the west side of Lowry with a garage and a 3-season porch. All one level, no steps. All utilities are paid except electric, and lawn mowing and snow removal is provided with a washer and dryer. Safe neighborhood, no smoking, no pets. Looking for a single person or a couple. Good references and credit score. Okay, the rent is $1,350. It's available now, and the phone number is 491-8243. And again, that's in Lowry. 491-8243, Swap Shop on the air here at KXRA, and we'll be back after this.
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0: Good afternoon, People Radio, KXRA. I'm Jackson, and it's Swap Shop on the air. If you've got something to sell, trade, give away, something you're wanting to buy, the phone number is 762-8167. 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
9: Yes, I'd like to sell a 2001 Honda Goldwing Trike. It's an 1800. It has 60,305 miles. It's in really great shape. I'd like $12,000 for it. Phone number is 320-834-4902. And I do have helmets and a cover that go with it.
0: Okay. Very good. Sounds good. Thank you.
9: Thank you.
0: Mm-hmm. Phone number there is 834-4902. 834-4902 is the phone number there for that Goldwing Trike. All right. Phone number here is 762-8167. Some things for sale. Have a pair of steel-toed boots, size 9. I have some new Mountain Dew beach towels. I have a Minnesota Twins pullover, like a windbreaker pullover. And also have a garden gazing ball metal stand. So the stand for a gazing ball, and the phone number is 815-1768. 815-1768. These are for sale. I have 21 used square glass blocks. They're 8 inches by 8 inches by 4 inches thick. All of them for $10. The phone number is 491-6805. Hi, thanks for calling. You're on Swap Shop.
10: Yeah, it's good. Good afternoon.
0: Yeah.
10: I've got two boats I would like to sell. The first one is a 17-foot Ranger bass boat. It's an older boat. It's a good boat. Just needs a good cleanup. I have a 150-horse Mercury motor that goes with it. It's boat motor trailer, and I'll sell it quite reasonable.
0: Okay.
10: Quite reasonable. The other one I have is a wooden, it's a 17-foot wooden cabin cruiser. It's a Lancer Express. It's a 1962 model. I have a 1962 100-horse Johnson motor on it for it. The boat is, the wood is very good. The transit is solid. It's a boat motor and trailer, and I'm looking at $5,500 for that. It's a nice, nice boat, older collector type boat. It's very nice. They can call 760-5011.
0: All right. Sounds good. Thank you much for the call.
10: Thank you for your time, sir.
0: Sure. Yeah, so a couple of boats, motors, trailers for sale, 760-5011. 760-5011 is the phone number there. Phone number here at KXRA for Swap Shop is 762-8167. At this, wanted to buy item, says I'm looking for a set of bucket seats for my rat rod. Color is not important, but it'd be nice if it had built-in seat belts. In fact, says it'd be great if the seat belts were built in. And the phone number is 491-8074. 491-8074. And what else do we have? Swap Shop today. We've got a 5x8 foot trailer. It's got 12-inch tires, a new jack, winch, new bed, new lights, license for life, $400 firm. There is no title. And the phone number is 763-3982. 763-3982 for that trailer. What is it you're thinking about for Swap Shop? Just go ahead. Take the plunge. 762-8167. Good afternoon. You're on Swap Shop.
11: Yes, the trailer has been sold.
0: That 5x8?
11: Yep.
0: Oh, very good. All right. Thanks for letting me know. Appreciate it.
11: Thank you.
0: Uh-huh. See how Swap Shop works there? 762-8167. Email the folks at Layton.media. I've got a picnic table just in time for summer. Picnic table for sale, $50. Also have a pair of tires. The size is 205/60R15. Probably 65% tread on there. $60 for the pair. The 205/60R15s, and then I have a set of four tires, LT, 275/65R18s, 65% tread, and $150 for that set. Okay, so the picnic table, some tires for sale. The phone number is 219-0448. 219-0448. Good afternoon. You're on Swap Shop.
12: Hi. I have a couple of rear tractor tires that would make super sandbox tires.
0: Okay.
12: So I'm $20 a piece, or take them both for $30.
0: Okay.
12: And the number is 320-304-4466.
0: All right. Got it. Thanks for calling. Have a good afternoon.
12: Thank you.
0: Okay. So, the rear tractor tire sandbox. The phone number 304-4466. Got two of those tires you could use for that. 304-4466. And let's see, we've still got a giveaway. A 2-year-old Maine Coon male cat, neutered, litter box trained, and also needs to be the only cat. But free. And the phone number is 287-0721. 287-0721. 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
24: This is Weatherology. I'm meteorologist Regina Cole with your Alexandria Lakes area forecast. For this afternoon, we'll see passing clouds as temperatures top out in the upper 60s. Mostly clear skies tonight. Temperatures drop back to around 50. For Juneteenth, showers and storms are likely with a mix of sun and clouds. A little bit warmer, higher around 71. Mostly clear skies into Friday night as we drop back to around 49. We top out in the lower 70s again for Saturday with lots of sunshine. Increasing clouds into Saturday night, a low around 51. For KXRA, I'm meteorologist Regina Cole.
0: Thanks, Regina. And we do have some cloud cover. The sun's trying to push through there. 64 is our current temp with a northwest wind at 12 miles an hour, and we're at 131 with Swap Shop just around the corner, maybe a minute.
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0: 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And if you want to drop something by here, our address on the street is 1312 Broadway. Speaking of streets, MnDOT says that starting next Tuesday, June 23rd, weather permitting, the westbound I-94 off-ramp at exit 82 near Evansville will be closed to all travelers till August. So if you're exiting there, you'll use exit 90 by Brandon. Follow the alternate route toward Evansville on County Road 7 or 82 or 41 over to Highway 79. So they're doing that concrete resurfacing between Highway 79 near Evansville and the Otter Tail Grant County line. So right now and through October, until October, traffic is head-to-head through that project area. So that slow down to 60 miles an hour through that part of it. But starts on Tuesday, by Evansville. So you want to remember, if you're headed west, take the exit at Brandon instead. Okay. All righty. Swap Shop on KXRA. The phone number is 762-8167. Let's see what else we've got in the mail. Somebody looking to buy an aluminum trailer, 12 feet long, 6 or 7 feet wide. And here is the phone number. It's 304-3650. 304-3650. Looking for an aluminum trailer. Let's see, you've got for sale 10 silver yard ducklings. 8 of them are 10 days old and 2 are 6 weeks old. 10 days plus see Tuesday, Wednesday, so 12 days now. Or is it 13? Anyway, these ducklings for sale. The phone number is 834-26. No, that's not right. 834-2868. 834-2868. Wanted to buy a 12-volt electric winch with the automatic load-holding brake feature and all of it in good working condition. 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The phone number is 815-2515. 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We still have wild, hardy raspberry plants for sale. 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Very sturdy, light gray padded upholstered seats, really comfy. $25 for the rocker. And here is the phone number that you can call or text. Area code 218-770-0671. 218-770-0671. For Swap Shop, the phone number is 762-8167. 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For sale, 1979 24-foot Kennedy pontoon with a newer trailer. 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Here's the phone number, 304-0925. 304-0925. And if you've got something for Swap Shop, and you do, phone number is here, 762-8167. 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
0: Good afternoon. It's Swap Shop on KXRA. You have buying, selling, trading, giving away, all of that going on. And the phone number is 762-8167. Email is thefolks@layton.media. And our street address, it's 1312 Broadway, Alexandria. Phones are open right now. There's no waiting on either lines 1 or 2 or 3 or 4 for that matter. 762-8167. Fallen Church of Nelson is looking for folding picnic tables with attached benches, also a box window fan, and a pedestal oscillating fan. So if you have any of those, all of those, give them a call at 762-2684. 762-2684 is the phone number there. And what else do they have? Well, several free items, at least a couple here left. One is a full-size crossbed truck toolbox with keys. It's black. That's free. And then one short bed fiberglass truck topper with clamps. It's maroon in color, also free. And the phone number is 808-8226. 808-8226. Hello, thanks for calling. You're on Swap Shop.
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0: Okay.
27: I'm looking for $100 for that.
0: All right.
27: 250-7092.
0: Okay, got it. Thanks for calling. Have a good day.
27: Yeah, you too. Bye-bye.
0: Okay. Garmin GPS for a motorcycle. Zumo, I think she said. Is that right? That's what my pen wrote, so it must be right. 250-7092 is the phone number. 250-7092 for sale. 1965 Honda Dream motorcycle, 305cc. It runs. It's titled. Take $950 cash there. Okay. 282-6097. 282-6097. For sale, a buckboard wagon on a lawnmower frame with turf tires. It's a one-of-a-kind item. $400 is the ask there. You can text for pictures. That buckboard with a lawn on the lawnmower frame, and then says we're looking for 30 to 50 feet of woven wire fencing for tomato plants, preferably a graduated mesh type about 4 feet high. If you have something like that, you can text pictures to the number. If you want to see pictures of the buckboard wagon, you can text the number 815-1768. 815-1768. And your swap shop items, you can call in to 762-8167. You can email them to thefolks@layton.media, or you can drop them by in person at 1312 Broadway, Alexandria. This is for sale. It's a King Cutter 32-inch, 3-point hitch, reversible dirt scoop. Used very little, $100. And that phone number is 491-4405. 491-4405. What else for swap shop today? How about this? 2004 Harley-Davidson Road King Custom. For sale, has 4,300 miles. Text for pictures, the number 894-9118. 894-9118. Okay, what else? Today, Thursday, right? Yeah. I'm just looking at dates on some of these because, as you may remember, if we have something in our mailbag here that's over a week old, then we get rid of it just to keep things updated as much as possible, nice and fresh. So if you have sent something and it's been over a week, then resend it if you still have it to do. Okay. So we have for sale some small block Chevy parts. Have 168-tooth steel flywheel. Have one cast iron bell housing, $100 for that. 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
0: Okay. 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
13: Something for everyone.
0: Very good.
13: Mm-hmm. 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
0: Yeah, thanks
13: Bye-bye.
0: For calling. Have a good day. The garage sale will be at Runestone Catholic Church in Kensington tomorrow from 8 to 5 and then Saturday 8 to 2. All right, phone number here, 762-8167. 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And the phone number is 424-1806. 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
15: Hello.
0: Hi, go ahead.
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0: All right, got it. 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
15: You bet. 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And mm-hmm. 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
0: All right. 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Thanks. That phone number is 241-6453 for that brand new, still in the box e-bike, 241-6453. 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One piece is 22x48 inches. The other is 36x48 inches. So you can talk about that when you give them a call here at 808-9676. 808-9676. And it looks like that's going to do it for this swap shop. We still have tomorrow. We still have Saturday. But I'll meet you here again tomorrow about 1:05. See you then.

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2: Good afternoon. It's time for the update here on the Linder Farm Network with a look at closing prices. I'm Linda Brecky, and Chicago corn and soybean futures were lower today at the close. July corn 417 and a half, down 3 and a half. September down 4 and a quarter. December 444, down 4 and 3 quarters. July soybeans at 1122 and 3 quarters, down 9 and a quarter. August 1128 and a quarter, down 8 and a half. November 1142 and 3 quarters, down 6 and a half. July soybean meal 301.30, down 3.50, with July soybean oil 69.69, down 185, and July Chicago wheat 605 and 3 quarters, down 7. July oats up 6 and 3 quarters. September Minneapolis wheat 642 and 3 quarters, down 5 and a half today at the close, or rather before the close on the Minneapolis wheat. Live cattle June 254.80, closing down 92. August 246.62, that was down 222. October 239.97, down 187. And August feeder cattle 366.60, down 82. September down 97. Lean hogs July 95.02, up 37. August 96.72, up 22. October 81.32, and up 5. Again, a lower day for corn and soybeans. And markets will be closed tomorrow in observance of a Juneteenth day. Rhett Montgomery, DTN lead market analyst, comments on today's trade.
3: Final trading session of the holiday shortened week. We are seeing price pressure across the row crop complex, corn, soybeans, and wheat. All pressured here by what will be a sixth consecutive lower session for crude oil if the current price action holds. Ahead of Friday's signing of the interim peace agreement between the U.S. and Iran. For soybeans, the price drop here on Thursday is especially frustrating after USDA did report the first official sales to China on Thursday morning for the upcoming 2026-2027 marketing year, as well as some other unknown sales, which are also rumored to have been bought by China as well. Total sales for the upcoming 2026-2027 year have now surpassed the same point in 2025. Meanwhile, wheat futures enjoyed a very bullish session for Wednesday, but are retreating here on Thursday to close the week. The early week strength was stemming from an intense heat wave, which has been hitting Europe here and is expected to continue over the next couple of weeks. Wheat traders are torn currently, as well as the U.S. is expected to harvest a historically small crop. Only Ukraine and Australia are currently forecasted to join the U.S. in producing a crop smaller than their previous five-year average. And that all totals continues to point to supplies around the globe, which remain comfortable for the immediate future. Meanwhile, U.S. weather also continues to provide an overall bearish tone across the row crop complex. Plenty of rainfall still in the forecast here through the balance of June. In this morning's drought monitor update from USDA, the percentage of U.S. corn and soybean areas in drought dropped once again here in that report.
2: That's Rhett Montgomery, DTN lead market analyst. And McLeod County farmer Ryan McIntoon is the newly elected president of the Minnesota Soybean Growers Association. McIntoon farms in the Brownton area.
4: To be elected to that position, had a lot of great mentorship before me with Darren now stepping off after 2 years, and obviously Bob Worth before that, and everybody, you know, on the MSGA staff and all the directors. It's just a great organization to be part of.
2: Our congratulations to Ryan McIntoon, Minnesota Soybean Growers President. That's an update.
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8: News this hour from Town Hall. I'm John Scott. President Trump has signed a deal to end the war with Iran.
9: President Trump says he has signed an agreement on ending the war in Iran.
10: It's signed.
9: Video posted by White House Deputy Chief of Staff Dan Scavino shows the president, attended by Secretary of State Marco Rubio, signing the Memorandum of Understanding just before a glitzy dinner at Versailles with French President Emmanuel Macron.
10: Yes. Bravo.
9: U.S. officials briefing reporters said the plan includes toll-free passage through the Strait of Hormuz for 60 days, a new minimum standard for diluting Iran's highly enriched uranium, and provisions to ensure the territorial integrity of Lebanon. I'm Jennifer King.
8: As those post-agreement discussions will continue, it's now being reported Iran's supreme leader endorses the face-to-face negotiations with the U.S. Maritime data company Lloyd's List Intelligence says major ship owners have begun moving vessels through the Strait of Hormuz. More from reporter Bernie Bennett.
11: For the first time in 110 days, ships owned by major companies are transiting the Strait after effectively being marooned there since February. The Strait is a critical passageway for the world's oil and natural gas. Its closures created a historic energy crisis. Tankers controlled by major ship owners Grimaldi Group, Costco, Knutsen, and NYK have passed through the Strait. Lloyd's List estimated that 550 merchant ships still need to prepare to exit the Persian Gulf, including 160 tankers, 200 bulk carriers, 60 container ships, and 10 vehicle carriers. Bernie Bennett reporting.
8: The remnants of Tropical Storm Arthur battering parts of the southeastern U.S. with heavy rain, sparking flash flood and tornado warnings along the Gulf Coast, building damage, downed trees, and power outages reported. The Midwest, meanwhile, recovering from a strong line of storms that tore through Wednesday. More from townhall.com.
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8: The government has emptied the Everglades Detention Center.
9: All of the immigration detainees at the South Florida Detention Center, known as Alligator Alcatraz, have been transferred to other facilities. That's according to the Department of Homeland Security. Spokesperson Laura Biss cited concerns about hurricane season in an email that came just before government meteorologists confirmed the first tropical storm of the 2026 Atlantic season had formed in the Gulf. DHS did not say how many detainees were moved or where they're headed or whether the center was closing permanently. The ACLU and other organizations have been pressing for the tent facility in the Everglades to be shut down. I'm Jennifer King.
8: And the man who died in this week's crash of a small jet in Laredo, Texas, was a well-known entrepreneur named Joshua Bear, who was a successful investor in technology startup companies. Bear was the founder of an Austin-based venture capital firm. News at townhall.com. A presidential library could be on your list of things to visit this summer.
14: Franklin Roosevelt helped launch the modern system of presidential

0: hubs for lectures and research. Presidential libraries often reflect a leader's personality and legacy. Settings for presidential libraries range from small towns such as Herbert Hoover's in West Branch, Iowa, to big cities like George W. Bush's in Dallas, Texas, and the Ronald Reagan Presidential Library in Simi Valley, California. Barack Obama's library opens to the public Friday in Chicago. Keith Peters, Washington.
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4: This is Weatherology. I'm meteorologist Regina Cole with your Alexandria Lakes area forecast. For this afternoon, we'll see passing clouds as temperatures top out in the upper 60s. Mostly clear skies tonight. Temperatures drop back to around 50. For Juneteenth, showers and storms are likely with a mix of sun and clouds. A little bit warmer, higher around 71. Mostly clear skies into Friday night as we drop back to around 49. We top out in the lower 70s again for Saturday with lots of sunshine. Increasing clouds into Saturday night, a low around 51. For KXRA, I'm meteorologist Regina Kroll.
5: Right now, it's 66 degrees.
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9: The Markley, Van Camp, and Robbins Show. Jamie Markley, David Van Camp, Scott Robbins, thank you very much for being here. A lot to cover today. Some fun, some gruesome stuff. Oh my goodness, I can't believe some of the stuff that's making news.
10: Well, no.
9: Let's start with Trump and the Middle East, David.
11: All right, let's do that. With the Memorandum of Understanding signed, President Trump was asked how much longer we're going to keep our military positioned around Iran, right? Because we got to make sure that they're following the rules, right?
9: Yes, he said if not, he didn't like it, he was going to drop bombs on their head.
10: On their head.
9: Again, so this is what he said.
12: Question, we haven't thought of it. We're really, probably a while. It's good place to stay. The question was, how long will you leave the military in the Gulf? I would say a little while. See how it all goes. I think it's going to go well, but we'll see.
9: We'll see.
10: Mm-hmm.
9: So, Scott, off air, you were talking about the Iran deal.
10: Yeah.
9: And you're not thrilled with it.
10: I'm not thrilled with it.
9: Possibly saving the midterms, you're saying.
10: I'm looking at the motivation behind this.
9: Mm-hmm.
10: And while it doesn't seem to me, again, based on what I know, and I don't know at all for sure, just what I hear, the dribs and drabs, right?
9: Mm-hmm.
10: I feel like that the underlying deal here is, let's make damn sure stock market's doing well, gas prices are coming down, and grocery prices are coming down before we get to the midterms, and you could take that little weapon away from them.
9: Okay.
10: That they were using. And by the way, that's a very convincing argument. If the economy tanks, it's very hard for people in power to stay that way. And this was a way to stop the bleeding on that end without getting everything you wanted, without getting a lot of the stuff you wanted. But you had to make some kind of deal, politically speaking, to make this work.
9: But before, Trump sure happened to say, hey, this is more important than that right now.
10: Well,
9: we're talking about 47 years of this.
13: James!
9: Yeah, I'm just repeating what you said.
10: What he said, but, you know, again, I mean, I think there's political motivation here.
11: I don't think so.
10: Really?
11: I don't think it's the politics of it. I think it is the practicality of it. In that, if you look at global oil supplies, we are or were heading to a point where there were going to be legitimate shortages, even in the United States, especially because California, they've kneecapped their own refining capability, so they rely on a whole lot of imported oil, much of which comes through the Strait of Hormuz.
9: Mm-hmm.
11: And all over the place, you're looking at a potential supply shock, which would be absolutely devastating. And I think, you know, the Trumpster looked at that and said, okay, we got to get something done so we can get stuff moving through the Strait of

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0: This is Weatherology. I'm meteorologist Regina Kroll with your Alexandria Lakes area forecast. For this afternoon, we'll see passing clouds as temperatures top out in the upper 60s. Mostly clear skies tonight. Temperatures drop back to around 50. For Juneteenth, showers and storms are likely with a mix of sun and clouds. A little bit warmer, higher around 71. Mostly clear skies into Friday night as we drop back to around 49. We top out in the lower 70s again for Saturday with lots of sunshine. Increasing clouds into Saturday night, a low around 51. For KXRA, I'm meteorologist Regina Kroll. Right now, it's 66 degrees.
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1: Okay. 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Maybe they're wanting it more than you ever wanted. Just play that for 5 minutes, and that will cool him down.
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2: Or one of the other songs from that jamboree.

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4: This is Weatherology. I'm meteorologist Regina Cole with your Alexandria Lakes area forecast. For this afternoon, we'll see passing clouds as temperatures top out in the upper 60s. Mostly clear skies tonight. Temperatures drop back to around 50. For Juneteenth, showers and storms are likely with a mix of sun and clouds. A little bit warmer, higher around 71. Mostly clear skies into Friday night as drop back to around 49. We top out in the lower 70s again for Saturday with lots of sunshine. Increasing clouds into Saturday night, a low around 51. For KXRA, I'm meteorologist Regina Cole. Right now, it's 64 degrees.
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10: The Markley, Van Camp, and Robbins Show. Jamie Markley, David Van Camp, Scott Robbins. All right. This is troubling, people.
11: Yeah.
10: What Trump said about Iran and missiles.
11: Yeah, he says, well, we're not going to force Iran to give up on its missile program.
10: What?
11: Yeah.
10: Okay.
12: And support. I mean, they have to have some because other people have some. You got to have some. Somebody said, you shouldn't give them one. I mean, I have guys. I like some of these guys. But I don't think they're smart. Sir, you shouldn't let them have any missile. I said, well, what am I going to do? Am I going to let Saudi Arabia have missiles, but they can't have them? Yes, sir. It doesn't work that way, you know? It doesn't work that way. And missiles aren't the problem. Missiles are, they hurt a little location, but they don't blow up the planet.
10: Oh, boy.
11: I get where he's coming from. Like, okay, that's not the focus of what they're trying to do. But yeah, when he's like, well, you know, a lot of people have missiles. It's just the wording of that. I get why people are a little bit miffed about that.
10: Well, those missiles have killed people.
11: Yeah, they have.
10: And that's the thing. I saw someone talking about, well, I guess Tucker Carlson's whole theory has gone, you know, down the tubes now.
11: Oh, yeah. That Trump is controlled by Netanyahu.
10: Yes,
11: yeah.
10: Because you know Israel's not happy with any of this.
11: Oh, heck no, they're not.
10: And he called them out yesterday.
11: Yeah.
10: Israel, with Soleimani.
11: Yeah.
10: Saying, I had the decision, it was a joint venture, and then they said, we don't want to take him out.
11: Mm-hmm.
10: So then I talked to my generals, and I'm paraphrasing, and then we took him out.
11: Yeah.
10: I blew him up, as he said. So yeah, that narrative is pretty much gone now.
13: He doesn't take anybody out, he blows them up.
10: There you
13: go.
10: Sometimes
13: he puts the bombs on their heads.
10: Well, he says he will if they don't behave.
13: Right.
10: So here you can have your missiles, but you better behave.
13: Or those missiles will be turned around and dumped on your head.
10: Because goodness knows, when Iran before said they'd behave, they certainly do.
7: James!
10: I'm just saying, you know.
13: That's just it. I mean,
10: the greatest predictor of the future is the past. So we'll see what happens.
11: Dropping things on people's heads, I'd like to introduce you to Secretary of War Katie Porter.
10: With some potatoes?
11: Very famously, put boiling mashed potatoes on her husband.
13: Should be dumping those out of a plane, flying overhead.
10: I don't want to go down a rabbit hole here, but I think I know the answer to this on the Katie Porter thing. Why did she dump the steaming hot potatoes on his head?
11: Because she's a lunatic who has anger management issues.
10: Wasn't it because he wasn't doing it right?
11: Something like that, yeah.
13: Doing it right?
10: I mean, it wasn't like, oh my gosh, she just caught him cheating or something like that.
11: No,
10: it was like instant potatoes and he was goofing it up and she was ticked.
13: Oh gosh.
10: Or at least that's the story I remember.
13: Other area that he was not doing it right.
10: Oh.
13: And I'm like, well, no, of course not. You couldn't look at your canvas there, artist.
10: Are you projecting right now?
13: Wow.
10: Just asking.
13: Jeez.
10: The

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0: This is Weatherology. I'm meteorologist Regina Kroll with your Alexandria Lakes area forecast. For this afternoon, we'll see passing clouds as temperatures top out in the upper 60s. Mostly clear skies tonight. Temperatures drop back to around 50. For Juneteenth, showers and storms are likely with a mix of sun and clouds. A little bit warmer, high around 71. Mostly clear skies into Friday night as we drop back to around 49. We top out in the lower 70s again for Saturday with lots of sunshine. Increasing clouds into Saturday night, a low around 51. For KXRA, I'm meteorologist Regina Kroll. Right now, it's 64 degrees.
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0: The Alexandria Lakes Area Forecast. Lows of low around 50 tonight under clear skies, west winds 5 to 10 miles per hour. Storms likely tomorrow, daytime highs approaching 70, a blend of clouds and sun. Clear skies tomorrow night, lows around 49. Dry with temps a bit below average, Saturday and Sunday, and highs in the low 70s. For KXRA, a meteorologist, Laura Lockwood. Currently, it's 66 degrees.
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6: 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Thank you for being here. News update, David Van Camp.
7: Well, a couple of updates here. Iran is warning of canceling all upcoming negotiations and reimposing a blockade on the Strait of Hormuz because of apparent violation of the Memorandum of Understanding. And that is that Israel is continuing to attack enemies in Hezbollah in southern Lebanon. Now, that's been a big point of a rift between the Trumpster and Benjamin Netanyahu because, you know, mm-hmm. he's been saying, hey, look, you know, I'm not saying you can't defend yourself, but, hey, we're trying to make a bigger play for peace here in Israel, and I understand where they're coming from, too. They're like, yeah, but you've got Hezbollah still firing rockets into Israel.
8: Right. What are we supposed to do?
7: What are we supposed to do? And so there's sort of this... It's almost like, you know, Iran's expectation is that we're going to control Israel without telling their proxies in Hezbollah to knock it off. Mm-hmm. And so it's again, it's just that's what they do. And Israel has been Israeli government has been very critical of the Trump administration for this memorandum of understanding as well. And so J.D. Vance, the vice president, was fielding those tensions and fielding questions about those tensions today in the White House press briefing room.
9: Guilty completion. Now, I saw the Axios report, you know, that Netanyahu is fuming. That's not reflective of the conversations that I've had with him, but maybe he's saying something to somebody else that he's not saying to me. What I will say, and this does bother me, is that you've seen people within Bibi's cabinet who have come out and attacked the deal and in some ways very personally attacked the President of the United States. And I guess my message to them would be twofold. Number one, Donald J. Trump is the only head of state in the entire world who is sympathetic to the nation of Israel at this moment in time. And he happens to be the head of state of the world superpower. If I was in the cabinet of the Israeli government, I might not be attacking the only powerful ally that I have anywhere left in the entire world. And the second message I would give to some of those cabinet members, Bibi, to his credit, has not gone down this path, but to some of these cabinet members in Israel who are attacking the President of the United States, the other thing that I would say is that over the last 3 months, 2/3 of the defensive weapons that have protected your homeland have been built by American hands and paid for by American tax dollars. The problem for Israel is not Donald J. Trump. And anybody in Israel who thinks their biggest problem is the President of the United States needs to wake up and smell the reality of the situation that country is in.
7: And then,
8: whoa,
7: good night.
8: Wow, he's good. He's good at that.
10: Well, they certainly are putting him out there a lot.
7: Mm-hmm.
8: Yeah.
10: I mean, he's more visible in the last couple of weeks than he has been in the last 6 months.
8: Yeah. Yeah, that was the job. Go sell it. Go sell the Iran deal. Mm-hmm. And you got to go over to The View.
10: Oh, boy.
8: Going to that hostile territory. He did
10: I
8: well.
10: I think that's an OSHA violation but, of some kind. Yeah.
8: But what he just said right there makes all the sense in the world.
7: Yeah.
8: I mean, that is the nicest smackdown you can give
7: an
8: ally. It's like, you're out over your skis here.
10: Yep.
8: And, yeah. It's also a way of saying, you need us more than we need you.
7: Yeah.
8: Again, I understand if you got Hezbollah firing rockets at you, you're like, well, what am I supposed to do? I get that. Well, same time, I wouldn't be just popping off about Trump to people.
7: Yeah, that's one of those things that... 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But, you know, while this is all going on, maybe just hush hush about the person who signs a lot of the check.

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0: This is Weatherology. I'm meteorologist Laura Lockwood with the Alexandria Lakes Area Forecast. Lows level off around 50 tonight under clear skies, west winds 5 to 10 miles per hour. Storms likely tomorrow, daytime highs approaching 70, a blend of clouds and sun. Clear skies tomorrow night, lows around 49. Dry with temps a bit below average, Saturday and Sunday, and highs in the low 70s. For KXRA, I'm meteorologist Laura Lockwood. Currently, it's 66 degrees.
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0: That is meteorologist Regina Kroll with Weatherology. And good evening, I'm Steve D. You're listening to People Radio KXRA Alexandria. This is the 5 o'clock news hour. Here's our current conditions. Right now, the relative humidity is at 45%. Barometric pressure reads 29.89 inches. The sun rose this morning at 5:30 and will set this evening at 9:15. Tonight, lows level off around 50 under mainly clear skies. Winds becoming west 5 to 10. Right now, we have wind out of the north at 15 miles per hour. It is 66 and partly cloudy in the lakes area. It is 5:07, 7 minutes after 5 o'clock. Coming up next, we'll have MNN News.
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3: This is Minnesota News Network. I'm John Anderson. A new report claims to show the human rights violations of Minnesotans during Operation Metro Surge. Organizers say it includes personal accounts of abuse, excessive force, terrible detention conditions, and how the federal action stopped people from getting medical attention and going to work and school. Joe Nagisi with the National Lawyers Guild of Minnesota says their conclusion is...
4: The National Lawyers Guild demands the complete and total abolition of ICE. We demand the release of all people in immigrant detention. We demand amnesty for all individualized, criminalized for resisting ICE activity.
3: The report was spearheaded by the group called Human Rights Watch. They say 90% of more than the 500 arrests during the surge were unlawful. Minnesota's unemployment rate dipped to 4.4% in May as private employers added 5,900 jobs. After losses in government employment, the state posted a net gain of 5,400 jobs. Deed Deputy Commissioner Kevin McKinnon.
5: Minnesota gained 5,400 non-farm jobs over the month on a seasonally adjusted basis. The state's private sector gained 5,900 jobs during that period.
3: In comparison, McKinnon says...
5: U.S. total non-farm employment increased by 172,000 jobs, and the U.S. private sector gained 120,000 jobs.
3: Over the year, Minnesota gained more than 19,000 payroll jobs. A new independent poll shows MyPillow CEO Mike Lindell ahead in the governor's race for the Republican primary. The poll taken by KSTP Survey USA shows Lindell getting 27% of the vote, followed by House Speaker Lisa Damith with 22% and businessman Kendall Qualls in third with 17%. This is MNN.
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3: This is MNN. With summer just around the corner, dermatologists are warning Minnesotans to be careful with the sun and their skin. Dr. David Pearson is with the University of Minnesota Medical School.
9: Certain types of skin cancers, in particular melanoma, are probably more related to this intermittent intense sun exposure, which is what happens in Minnesota. You know, we're one of the leading rates of melanoma in the country, and we're covered up all winter, and then we get a lot of really intense sun. We're outside, we want to enjoy it. So it's just important to make sure that we are making sure that we're keeping ourselves protected.
3: He says about 15 years ago is when treatments really improved.
9: 2011 with the approval of ipilimumab, start of immunotherapy, which is really the way that many cancers, including melanoma, are predominantly treated today. Really trying to stimulate an immune response, so that your immune system is also killing the cancer.
3: Pearson says the FDA has approved a new sunscreen ingredient called BEMT. It's

0: It's expected to be on the market in the next few months. 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
1: 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It is 11 minutes past 5 o'clock, 66 and partly cloudy in the Lakes area. Coming up next, we're going to have your local and regional news update with Mark Anthony.
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3: Coming up in this newscast, the Flame of Hope was in Alexandria last evening on its way to the Twin Cities for the U.S. Special Olympic Games. And Congresswoman Michelle Fischbach joined us yesterday and said fraud in the state is the main concern for voters in Congressional District 7. And after some rain, we're going to see a drier pattern for today and then for the weekend, but some rain possible again tomorrow along with some storms. We'll have more on those stories and many others, but first, officials say a man from Sauk Center has been injured following a crash with a semi-tractor trailer yesterday. State Patrol says Daniel Wiener, 67, of Sauk Center, was traveling northbound along Highway 71 when a Chevy pickup truck was struck by the semi near County Road 2 north of Sauk Center. Wiener was taken to the hospital with non-life-threatening injuries. The driver of that semi, Dean Reeks, 62, of Belgrade, was not injured. That crash does remain under investigation. And former Minnesota State Senator Nicole Mitchell appears to be running for city council in Woodbury. Her campaign website says that it's paid for by Nicole Mitchell for Woodbury City Council. Mitchell resigned from the state Senate after a felony burglary conviction last July in Becker County. She was later sentenced to 6 months in jail. And Minnesota Governor Tim Walz is experiencing the lowest approval rating of his 8 years in office. The Star Tribune, Care 11, Hubbard School of Journalism, and Bass Communication poll shows that the lawmakers' support has dropped to just 39%. Respondents blame the governor's handling of the state's fraud crisis for not backing him. His support has slipped among Democrats and Minnesotans who backed the governor, along with Kamala Harris, in the 2024 presidential election. Last year, 91% of Harris voters here in Minnesota said they approved of Walz's performance as governor. And U.S. Congresswoman Michelle Fischbach checked in with us yesterday. Fischbach is back in the district ahead of Independence Day. She says, as she talks to voters in the area, she says fraud is the main issue that they're concerned about.
4: It's in the top concerns that people talk to me about. And in particular, it's across the country and we hear about it, you know, California, and we hear about it in, I believe, Illinois, and I think most of the states have had some. But Minnesota is in particular because we were the head of the spear and we've got the Feeding Our Future issues and people being, you know, those are ongoing investigations.
3: By the way, Fischbach says she'll be in a number of parades and making other appearances throughout the district this summer. She has served in the U.S. House since 2021. And the Minnesota Department of Transportation is looking for feedback on its Greater Minnesota Transit Plan. Greater Minnesota Transit Planner Nathan Abney says there are a number of different things transit agencies are currently facing.
5: We have things like changing travel patterns, changing population and demographics, and different workforce needs. So all of those are really compounding and creating a set of unique challenges for our transit systems in Greater Minnesota.
3: The public comment period is open now through July 25th. And with summer just around the corner, officially arriving this Sunday morning, 3:24 a.m., dermatologists are warning Minnesotans to be careful with the sun and their skin. Dr. David Pearson is with the University of Minnesota Medical School.
6: Certain types of skin cancers, in particular melanoma, are probably more related to this intermittent intense sun exposure, which is what happens in Minnesota. You know, we're one of the leading rates of melanoma in the country, and we're covered up all winter, and then we get a lot of really intense sun. We're outside, we want to enjoy it. So it's just important to make sure that we are making sure that we're keeping ourselves protected.
3: He says about 15 years ago is when treatments really improved.
6: 2011 with the approval of ipilimumab, start of immunotherapy, which is really the way that many cancers, including melanoma, are predominantly treated today. Really trying to stimulate an immune response so that your immune system is also killing the cancer.
3: Also in other news, the Alexandria Police Department hosted the Special Olympics Flame of Hope in Alexandria last evening as part of the historic coast-to-coast law enforcement torch run leading up to the 2026 Special Olympics USA Games in the Twin Cities. The Blonde and the Bohunk entertained the crowd last night at Big Ole Park. Now, former Chief of Police of Savage, Rodney Sawyer, hosted the event and introduced Alexandria Mayor Bobby Osterberg. She told Rodney that Alexandria is a great place to retire.
7: To introduce to you the mayor of the city of Alexandria, Madam Mayor Bobby Osterberg.
8: Thank you, Rodney. And as the mayor of a city, well, all of you should know this, the mayor is the biggest cheerleader of their city that there ever could be. So, Rodney, I just have to extend an invitation to you and remind you that Alexandria is a great place to retire. Just saying. And what an honor it is to be here tonight and to speak on behalf of the city of Alexandria and about the 2026 Special Olympics USA Games. My heart is so full right now seeing all of you here and for our city to have the honor of the torch run stop here. It's a big deal.
3: Yes, indeed. It was a big deal last night. Meanwhile, Alexandria Chief of Police Scott Kent said the Flame of Hope represents unity between law enforcement and Special Olympics.
9: We're honored to celebrate the 2026 Special Olympics U.S. Games Final Leg Torch Run, one of the most inspiring traditions leading up to the Games. This remarkable journey represents unity, courage, and commitment as law enforcement officers and Special Olympics athletes come together to carry the flame of hope across our nation.
3: The Twin Cities are hosting the 2026 Special Olympics USA Games from this Saturday through June 26. Officials say around 3,000 athletes from all 50 states will compete in 16 sports across the University of Minnesota campus in Minneapolis and the National Sports Center in Blaine. And most of the region saw some rain yesterday. The most rain around the state fell in Wright County, where Delano received 1.9 inches of rain. Around our area, New London is reporting 1.28 inches. Wilmer, nearly 7/10 of an inch. Glenwood, 59 1/100. Fergus Falls, 58 1/100. South of Lake Mary, a 1/2 inch is being reported. Also, Benson, 29 1/100. Osakis, 27 1/100. Also, around the area, anywhere from 1/10 on up to 1/2 inch of rain has been reported across much of central and west central Minnesota. More scattered rain and thunderstorms are expected tomorrow through tomorrow night. A few of those storms could be on the stronger side. And a large section of the U.S. Bank Stadium roof needs to be replaced. The owner of the stadium said it issued a request earlier this month to replace a section that covers 60% of the roof. The Minnesota Sports Facilities Authority, which owns the stadium, said a hailstorm back in 2023 damaged that section of the roof. The Star Tribune says that an engineering firm said the roof is still safe and stable. And that's a look at your news. I'm Mark Anthony.
1: Thank you, Mark. This is the 5 o'clock news hour. It is time now for your community calendar for Thursday, June 18th. MnDOT says starting on Tuesday, June 23rd, weather permitting, the westbound Interstate 94 off-ramp at Exit 82 near Evansville will close to all travelers until August. Exiting traffic will use Exit 90 toward Brandon and follow the alternate route toward Evansville on County Road 7, County Road 82, County Road 41 to Highway 79. The off-ramp will close for the current concrete resurfacing project on westbound I-94 between Highway 79 near Evansville and the Otter Tail-Grant County line. Traffic is currently head-to-head through the project area until October. For real-time traffic and travel information in Minnesota, visit 511mn.org. Head to the Runestone Museum Saturday, June 20th for the 50th anniversary of Fort Alexandria. They'll be opening the time capsule. That'll be Saturday, June 20th from 1 to 3 p.m. It is a free family event. They'll play games. You can win prizes. Bring your own chairs. They'll also have pie and ice cream, drinks, and live music. The 50th anniversary of Fort Alexandria is Saturday, June 20th from 1 to 3 p.m. at the Runestone Museum. The Freedom First Riders, ABATE of Minnesota, is holding a food drive on Saturday, June 20th from 2 to 5 p.m. at the VFW in Alexandria. All donations are going to the Outreach Food Shelf of Douglas County. Again, the Freedom Riders Food Drive, Saturday, June 20th from 2 to 5 at the VFW. The Title Team Alexandria will host the Alexandria Lakes Area Chamber of Commerce Wake Up Alexandria event Friday, June 19th from 7:30 to 8:30 a.m. Wake Up Alexandria is a chamber networking event that is open to everyone and offers an opportunity for attendees to learn about the businesses and organizations within the community. A $1 admission is requested with all the proceeds donated to the nonprofit of the day, Downtown Alexandria, Inc. All chamber members will be placed in a drawing for the pot of gold, currently valued at nearly $5,000. The Title Team Alexandria is hosting the next Wake Up Alexandria event Friday, June 19th from 7:30 to 8:30 a.m. Four talented local high school and young adult musicians will honor our veterans and carry forward a cherished American tradition by sounding taps at the end of Joss Dock along the beautiful shoreline of Lake Lahamadu. Each Friday and Saturday evening through Labor Day weekend, one of the four players will perform. A ceremonial sounding will begin 5 minutes before sunset. The official sounding of taps will take place at sunset. Times will vary slightly throughout the summer as sunset times change. Whether you're enjoying the evening from your boat, pontoon, dock, or along the shoreline, we invite you to pause, listen, and reflect during this moving tribute. Please be respectful of neighboring properties and shoreline areas while attending. There's free summer meals at the Woodland Elementary Cafeteria that runs through August 18th. 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Breakfast is served from 7:30 a.m. to 9 a.m. Lunch is served from 11 a.m. to 1 p.m. Menus are posted at alexschools.org. 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They're open Monday through Friday. 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We've got some open skate times at the Prime West Health Runestone Community Center. 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
12: This is weatherology. I'm meteorologist Laura Lockwood with the Alexandria Lakes Area Forecast. Lows level off around 50 tonight under clear skies, west winds 5 to 10 miles per hour. Storms likely tomorrow, daytime highs approaching 70, a blend of clouds and sun. Clear skies tomorrow night, lows around 49. Dry with temps a bit below average, Saturday and Sunday, and highs in the low 70s. For KXRA, I'm meteorologist Laura Lockwood. Right now, 66.
11: Thank you, Laura. It is time now for funeral announcements. For Thursday, June 18th, Eileen Trisco, 88, of Idaho City, Idaho, formerly of Osakis, died March 3rd. A graveside service will be held in Osakis on Friday, June 19th at 11 a.m. at Calvary Cemetery. Arrangements are with the Roy Hetland Funeral Home for Eileen Trisco, 88. Ruby Jasmer, 90, of Alexandria, died Saturday, June 13th. Funeral service will be held on Friday, June 19th at 1 p.m. at Zion Lutheran Church in Alexandria. A visitation will take place 1 hour prior to the service beginning at noon. Arrangements are with the Anderson Funeral Home for Ruby Jasmer, 90. Iverdine Ivy Christensen, 87, of Alexandria, formerly of Miltona, died Saturday, June 13th. A funeral service will be held at 11 a.m. Saturday, June 20th at Mount Calvary Lutheran Church in Miltona. Visitation is from 4 to 7 p.m. Friday, June 19th at Lynn Family Funeral Home in Alexandria. The visitation will also be held from 9 to 11 a.m. Saturday at the church. Arrangements provided by Lynn Family Funeral Information Services for Ivy Christensen, 87. Rosemary Rahovsky, 85, of Alexandria, died Sunday, June 14th. Massive Christian burial will be held on Monday, June 22nd at 11 a.m. at St. Mary's Catholic Church. Visitation is Sunday, June 21st from 4 to 7 p.m. at the Anderson Funeral Home with a parish prayer service at 4 and 1 hour prior to the Mass. That is for Rosemary Rahovsky, 85. Janet Davis, 87, of Chanhassen, formerly of Osakis in Alexandria, died Thursday, June 11th. A celebration of life service will be held on Monday, June 22nd at 11 a.m. at Riley Crossing Senior Living in Chanhassen. The family invites you to stay for lunch following the service. Lynn Family Funeral Information Services is handling the arrangements for Janet Davis, 87. Carl Shasky Setright, 70, of Alexandria, died Wednesday, June 10th. Massive Christian burial will be on Tuesday, June 30th at St. Mary's Catholic Church in Alexandria at 11 a.m. Visitation will be held Monday, June 29th from 4 to 7 p.m. with a rosary at 3:45 at Anderson Funeral Home. The visitation will continue 1 hour prior to the service at the church. Arrangements are with the Anderson Funeral Home for Carl Shasky Setright, 70. That's a look at funeral announcements for Thursday, June 18th. Coming up next, we'll have your Constitution Minute, followed by MNN Sports.
13: This is a U.S. Constitution Minute. Can Congress declare war for any reason? The Congress is given the power to declare war. There is no limitation or condition on this power. The Congress can declare war at any time for any reason it wishes, including to free the people of a country from oppression, or because we dislike the color of the other nation's flag. The trick is that Congress as a body must agree by at least a majority, and that is why declarations of war are so rare. It is a major task to convince half of both houses of Congress that a declaration of war is necessary. Material compliments of USConstitution.net.
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3: This is MNN Sports. I'm Mike Graham. Minnesota Lynx rookie guard Olivia Miles has been the talk of the league, to the point where her name is now being thrown into the MVP conversation already. Last night, she poured in a career-high 31 points in a 99-83 win in Los Angeles, going 12 for 15 from the floor. And she'll lead her team against Golden State tomorrow night out west. She says the key so far for her has been the encouragement of her veteran teammates.
16: When you're out there and you're like, you don't have any weight on your shoulders and you're just you just know the people around you trust you and support you. It's just a different type of freedom. And they know I have their back as well. To have vets like that support me at such an early stage in my career when, you know, they're on the latter parts of their career, it's special.
3: Miles says the chemistry's been great.
16: For them to trust me with what I'm doing and trust me to help them and to help us get to where we want to go is so special. So I'm just so grateful for the people that are around me. I say every day I'm so lucky to be in Minnesota. I literally can't imagine myself anywhere else. And the people around me truthfully make me great. And I wouldn't be anywhere without them.
3: Minnesota's 12-3 and in first place in the WNBA. Golf fans in Minnesota are looking ahead to another major championship. Next week, it's contested at Hazeltine National in Chaska. It's the PGA Women's Championship starting Thursday. Championship Director Laura Frick says Minnesota's a great state for golf.
17: Everyone here is so supportive, from all the local sports teams, both men and women, to just many of our community partners who, again, they just wrap their arms around us. And it's just fun to be able to say we're coming back and it's going to be even bigger and better than ever.
3: Frick says the golfers will be challenged.
17: Hazeltine is tough. It's a challenge out there, and that's no secret. I think the rough is challenging. There's some crazy tight hole locations that are a potential for the championship. I know that our chief championships officer, Kerry Hagg, he's been with us for 30 years setting up major championships. He's going to make sure it's a challenging but fair competition for all involved.
3: This is MNN Sports.
18: This is St. Jude patient Reagan. 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
26: It's the Minnesota Sports Prep Update for Thursday, June 18th. I'm Ryan Phelps. We've charted many milestones in the illustrious prep career of Madden Greenway. My MSPN colleague Mike Peden caught up with her at the Track and Field Championships as she takes her final bow at Providence Academy.
27: It won't be long before Madden Greenway's basketball throng follows her exploits at Kentucky. But the senior's swan song in varsity is the beat of cleats on a track of rubber.
28: Once I started to have success in it and really see like my personal growth throughout the season, and just being such an individual sport, I learned to kind of enjoy it, and now, you know, it's one of my favorite sports and I really look forward to it every spring.
27: Greenway needed some convincing from her father to take up a spring sport, but track was an excellent fit for one of Providence Academy's greatest athletes.
28: I picked it up in eighth grade, and it was mostly just, you know, to stay in shape and all that. I still had club basketball going on, and it led to a lot of busy springs.
27: Busy doesn't begin to sum up Greenway's itinerary this spring. Before she could hit the track, she had to hit the hardwood in three National High School All-Star Games, including the McDonald's All-American Game and Nike Hoop Summit.
28: I kind of got started a little bit late. Obviously, I had those things like in late March and all that, but super fun experiences, and just kind of came into the track season, you know, ready to work and ready to have fun and just really enjoy my last, you know, thing as a Lion and just really soak in all the memories.
27: There are plenty of memories to choose from already. Greenway boasts four Class 2A state track titles, including back-to-back wins in the 300-meter hurdles.
28: I really do enjoy it, and it's a really fun group of girls to, you know, go through all the tough moments with, but it ends with a lot of fun moments and PRs and all that, which is what it's, you know, really about.
27: To put Greenway's versatility into context, her high school sports career is decorated with 11 state titles and 8 state records across 3 sports.
28: Just to be able to be competitive and be such a force against across all sports was really my goal coming into it. And I also think it shows how serious I take all my sports, because I really do. I put a lot of work into each one.
27: Amidst the trickle of tears that precipitates a senior year, Greenway is ready to splash into new territories.
28: It's emotional, but I'm also a little bit ready to go and start my new chapter. I feel like I've done all I can do really here in my athletic career. So really just end it with a bang, and then really just having fun through it all, I think, is the biggest thing for me.
27: In Plymouth, I'm Mike Peden for NSPN.
0: Thank you.
26: Thanks, Mike. Since the track meet wrapped up, Greenway now has 13 state titles across soccer, basketball, and track. She also holds a few records, as she broke the state's career scoring record in soccer with 218 goals and set the state's basketball career points mark with 5,621. Her relay team in track also broke the 4x400 record, and she broke her own record in the 300-meter hurdles. She was recently named the Max Preps Female National Athlete of the Year. She'll play basketball next year at the University of Kentucky.
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15: I'm Tim Lesmeister, and this is from the pages of the Outdoor News, brought to you by OnX Fish. This is the time of the year when we enter the walleye peak. This is when walleyes just jump into the boat. At least that's what they say. But is it true? How good is the walleye peak? I'll let you know. But first,
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15: Freshwater Fishing Hall of Famer Mr. Walleye Gary Roach says, it is a great thing when the walleye peak rolls around. He says the walleye fishing is generally very, very good. He says the fish are spread out on a lot of great structure. He said they're biting. He says that you can catch them pretty easily, but the conditions still have to be good. He says great conditions means that the weather has been very stable for 3 or 4 days. That's pretty much the story year round. You want stable weather to have a good bite. He says the forage base is really well developed now for these walleyes. The minnows are small, the panfish are a little bigger, so you've got a little something for every size of walleye that's out there. And they will be feeding because they came off a spawn. The post-spawn walleyes are generally pretty active, feeding hard before they enter that period where they get to their sanctuaries. So trolling crankbaits, pulling live bait rigs, jigging, it all works as long as you're in waters that have good populations of walleyes and the weather treats you right. This is from the pages of the Outdoor News.
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1: We've been studying some old-time wisdom on insect control. We'll see how it stands up to modern science on the Old Farmer's Almanac Radio Report. With more practical tips and useful advice, this is the Old Farmer's Almanac Radio Report for Thursday, June 18th. It is the 169th day of the year. Musician Paul McCartney has a birthday, and on this day in 1928, Amelia Earhart became the first female to fly across the Atlantic Ocean. Here's some old-time insect control advice you might put to the test this summer. It says wasps and flies are easily killed like this. Dip a feather in oil and touch their backs with it. It clogs the lateral pores by which they breathe. The tactic would require a nimble hand with a feather, but a bit of research confirms that the science is sound. Horticultural oil, in fact, is used today as a cost-effective alternative to insecticides. When used in early spring, it is a potent tool for controlling overwintering aphids, mites, and soft-scale insects. There's your Old Farmer's Almanac Radio Report. 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
11: Wildflowers have survived floods, drought, sandy soil, clay soil, and other extremes for millions of years. They're still around and offering tremendous assets to our ecosystems, including helping pollinators. Miriam Goldberger owns a wildflower farm in Canada and has written a book about the plant's benefits. She says from a scientific, ecological, and biological point of view, wildflowers are necessary for our native pollinators to survive. They provide the perfect pollen and nectar.
29: All the pollinators are evolutionarily linked together, the pollinators and the wildflowers, so that when you are only providing what they call alien plants, that is to say plants that aren't true wildflowers, to pollinators, you're essentially providing them low-grade nutrition or no nutrition.
11: Pollinators are attracted to familiar sights and scents, and while they're visiting wildflowers, they'll also pollinate your fruits and vegetables. Wildflowers are beneficial above ground, but they also improve what's under the dirt.
29: If you look at meadow ecosystems where the grasses have wide fibrous roots and the wildflowers have vertical roots that extend down into the soil, they function to do everything to improve groups of wildflowers that thrive in pure clay soil called the clay busters. They break up soil, they add nutrients.
11: There are wildflowers to suit any soil type, and your garden doesn't have to look like a prairie to be beneficial. Showy plants such as blanket flower and coneflowers are stunning to see and loved by pollinators. Find the best wildflowers for your area at livingthecountrylife.com. I'll see you in the country.
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17: 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Then OnlyFans skimmed 20% off the top. 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So if you strip out all the stars, the typical creator clears closer to pocket change. Half make nothing at all. 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
2: This is Weatherology. I'm meteorologist Laura Lockwood with the Alexandria Lakes Area Forecast. Lows level off around 50 tonight under clear skies, west winds 5 to 10 miles per hour. Storms likely tomorrow, daytime highs approaching 70, a blend of clouds and sun. Clear skies tomorrow night, lows around 49. Dry with temps a bit below average, Saturday and Sunday, and highs in the low 70s. For KXRA, I'm meteorologist Laura Lockwood. Right now, 66.
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5: We call it pink eye. And Dr. Carrie Beebe says there are many causes and many conditions that may lead to it.
6: It's fairly common to find a red eye caused by a virus. It's also very common to find, especially in children, that pink eye may be caused from a bacteria. You could have a pink eye due to an allergy. The conjunctiva is the clear covering over the white of the eye, and whenever that becomes red or infected, we call that a conjunctivitis. If it's a bacterial infection, usually there's a lot of yellow sticky matter associated with it. If they're caused from a virus, usually you don't have such a glued shut eye in the morning. In younger children, the same bacteria that causes an ear infection may be causing a conjunctivitis.
5: With Checkup on Health, I'm Chris Whitting.
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1: This is Minnesota News Network. I'm John Anderson. A new report claims to show the human rights violations of Minnesotans during Operation Metro Surge. Organizers say it includes personal accounts of abuse, excessive force, terrible detention conditions, and how the federal action stopped people from getting medical attention and going to work and school. Joe Nagisi with the National Lawyers Guild of Minnesota says their conclusion is...
26: The National Lawyers Guild demands the complete and total abolition of ICE. We demand the release of all people in immigrant detention. We demand amnesty for all individualized, criminalized for resisting ICE activity.
1: The report was spearheaded by the group called Human Rights Watch. They say 90% of more than the 500 arrests during the surge were unlawful. Minnesota's unemployment rate dipped to 4.4% in May as private employers added 5,900 jobs
0: After losses in government employment, the state posted a net gain of 5,400 jobs. Deed Deputy Commissioner Kevin McKinnon.
9: Minnesota gained 5,400 non-farm jobs over the month on a seasonally adjusted basis. The state's private sector gained 5,900 jobs during that period.
0: In comparison, McKinnon says,
9: U.S. total non-farm employment increased by 172,000 jobs, and the U.S. private sector gained 120,000 jobs.
0: Over the year, Minnesota gained more than 19,000 payroll jobs. A new independent poll shows MyPillow CEO Mike Lindell ahead in the governor's race for the Republican primary. The poll taken by KSTP Survey USA shows Lindell getting 27% of the vote, followed by House Speaker Lisa Damith with 22% and businessman Kendall Qualls in third with 17%. This is MNN.
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0: This is MNN. With summer just around the corner, dermatologists are warning Minnesotans to be careful with the sun and their skin. Dr. David Pearson is with the University of Minnesota Medical School.
20: Certain types of skin cancers, in particular melanoma, are probably more related to this intermittent intense sun exposure, which is what happens in Minnesota. You know, we're one of the leading rates of melanoma in the country, and we're covered up all winter, and then we get a lot of really intense sun. We're outside. We want to enjoy it. So it's just important to make sure that we are making sure that we're keeping ourselves protected.
0: He says about 15 years ago is when treatments really improved.
20: 2011 with the approval of ipilimumab, start of immunotherapy, which is really the way that many cancers, including melanoma, are predominantly treated today. Really trying to stimulate an immune response so that your immune system is also killing the cancer.
0: Pearson says the FDA has approved a new sunscreen ingredient called BEMT. It's expected to be on the market in the next few months. This is MNN.

0: This is Weatherology. I'm meteorologist Laura Lockwood with the Alexandria Lakes Area Forecast. Lows level off around 50 tonight under clear skies. West winds 5 to 10 miles per hour. Storms likely tomorrow. Daytime highs approaching 70. A blend of clouds and sun. Clear skies tomorrow night. Lows around 49. Dry with temps a bit below average Saturday and Sunday. And highs in the low 70s. For KXRA, I'm meteorologist Laura Lockwood. Right now, 66.
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24: Welcome back to the Lars Larson Show. It's a pleasure to be with you, and I have an apology to offer to our friend Dr. Henry Miller, a medical doctor, molecular biologist, currently at the Science Literacy Project, founding director, way back when, of the FDA's Office of Biotechnology. Dr. Miller, sorry about the phone problems, but the engineers are working the bugs out of the system right now. How are you?
25: I'm good, and no problem, Lars. These days, Glitch is my middle name.
24: Yeah. Well, I got to tell you something. I love technology, but it all has to work very, very well. Let me go back to the thing that I mentioned to my audience earlier this hour. The Supreme Court said in, what was it, 1905, so 120 years ago, that the government can mandate vaccines during a pandemic. Should that power still exist today, or is forced vaccination a bridge too far? I think I know your point of view on this, but I want you to tell my audience.
25: Yeah, I do think that both ethically and legally it still holds. And I don't know if you talked about that 1905 case. It was Jacobson versus Massachusetts, and a fellow named Henning Jacobson decided that he wasn't going to take the smallpox vaccination. And in spite of the requirement by Massachusetts, and the Supreme Court found against him. And in that case, Justice Harlan wrote that the Constitution does not provide, quote, an absolute right in each person to be at all times and to all circumstances wholly freed from restraint, unquote. Yeah. So, you know, there we are. And there have been subsequent cases that in which Jacobson was upheld. So in 1949, Justice Robert Jackson wrote in a case that the Constitution is not a suicide pact, quote unquote.
24: True.
25: So there are certain situations in which the government can coerce behavior, negative or positive.
24: Should we go, but are you worried about going down a slippery slope, especially in this day and age of technology, because a lot has changed since 1905? So under what circumstances, since the Constitution guarantees no man or woman's life, liberty, or property may be taken without just compensation and due process, and yet in this case, the due process is a doctor says you have to do it, so you have to do it. Do you get any more due process than that?
25: Yeah, you do. Because in virtually every state, there's compulsory vaccination for kids to attend public school, and that's a state law.
24: But so, isn't that a transactional? But Dr. Miller, let me make the differentiation. If I say I want to drive a car, I have the liberty to drive a car. Well, you have to have a state license. Okay, I'll get a state license because there's a transaction. If I want to drive my car on the public roads. If I want to drive only on private property, I don't need a license at all. But if I want to drive on the public roads, I get that. So there's a transaction that goes on there where you can say, okay, then I won't send my kids to public school. I'll homeschool them or I'll educate them in some other way. Then you're freed from that. But in this case, much like Obamacare was forced on Americans without their consent, much like the pandemic, at least threatened to force people to take the jab, whether they wanted to or not. Biden came very close to being able to force most Americans to take it through OSHA laws, of all things. But that was thrown back by the courts. Do we afford somebody liberty if we're saying it doesn't matter whether there's a transaction involved or not? I want to fly an airplane, get a government license. I want to drive a car, get a government license. In this case, it's if you draw a breath, you must do this. Is that taking too much liberty from people?
25: Well, I don't think it is. You know, there is the concept of the public good and the contract, the societal contract that we have with government, or that government has with us to protect us. Let me give you an interesting historical example that still has currency. You'll recall that when vaccination against COVID was required at the height of the pandemic, everyone in the military had to be vaccinated, and there was some pushback against that.
24: And in fact, in the long run, didn't the courts decide that that was not appropriate?
25: No, actually they didn't. But here's the historical example that I think is useful. In World War One, coincided with the really awful, horrendously lethal Spanish flu pandemic.
24: Yep.
25: And during that war, the U.S. combat deaths were 53,000, and the Spanish flu deaths were 63,000. Now, we didn't have a flu vaccine then, but if we had, wouldn't it have been both sensible and humane and responsible to have required everyone to have had that vaccine? And the analogy is that the compulsory vaccination and also compulsory mask wearing to some degree saved incredible numbers of lives in the U.S. and elsewhere during the COVID pandemic.
24: By the way, I had to double check you, Doc, and there's some truth to what you said, but not entirely, because what happened was they made the mandate for the military, and then the Congress rescinded that in 2023. That's not during Trump. That's during Biden. And they've rescinded the mandate. So then the Supreme Court said, well, we don't need to rule on it then because it's moot, because it's already been rescinded by the Congress. But before they lifted the mandate, before Congress said, no, we're not going to make this mandatory, the Supreme Court gave the DOD a partial victory, allowing the Navy to consider the vaccination status of Navy SEALs for deployments, even if they had religious objections. So they gave them that. But the Congress even acted to say, no, we're not going to make this mandatory for people in the military.
25: Well, it wouldn't be the first time that Congress did something that was unwise.
24: Well, almost every day, frankly.
25: But again, I think my analogy to World War One still holds. It would have been terribly irresponsible, malpractice, malfeasance by the government had they refused to vaccinate soldiers if the vaccine had been available.
24: But even there, wasn't there a bit of a transaction? I mean, you don't have to go into the U.S. military. And frankly, people in the military under the UCM, the Uniform Code of Military Justice, forgive or give up a number of their constitutional rights in exchange for being able to serve. So you go into service, you take the oath, you become a member of the military. A lot of your First Amendment rights go away, and others as well. So that's, again, a transaction, like the one that says if you want your kids to go to government-run schools and fail, then you have to have them vaccinated. But if you don't want to get them in government-run schools, then you don't have to take it. This is one where we're talking about, does the government have the ability to force all of us to take a vaccination, whether we want to or not?
25: Well, that was settled in Jacobson versus Massachusetts. The Supreme Court said yes, and that principle has prevailed.
24: I wonder, though, whether the Supreme Court, given that that was more than 100 years ago and technology has changed a lot, would they make the same decision today?
25: I believe they would. And I think Justice Jackson in that 1949 case cited Jacobson. So it's not 120 years ago. It's somewhat less than that.
24: About 75 years ago. Dr. Henry Miller. Doctor, it's a pleasure as always to have you on the program, even when we disagree. You're listening to The Lars Larson Show.